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0: Sean's got more behind-the-scenes information, more contacts than anybody, more friends behind the curtain. 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
1: All right, 25 now to the top of the hour. Toll-free, our number is 800-941-SEAN if you want to be a part of the program. Look, I know headlines change and news cycles are very fast in this day and age, but one story doesn't go away, and that's the reality of what Israel is doing. They're fighting for their very survival, and they've been targeted by Iran and their proxies, densely populated areas, and the need for humanitarian assistance has never been greater. I mean, communities constantly on alert. Parents have to think twice before they can even send their kids to school. They have underground bunker playgrounds in some areas. I mean, it's just so sad, but basic humanitarian assistance, food, water, shelter, clothing, medications for the elderly. They have mobile medical clinics only because of your generosity and the hard work of the International Fellowship of Christians and Jews. Anyway, they are fighting for Israel's longevity, and they are doing an amazing job, but please help them. 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Anyway, it's PrayIFCJ.org. We hope you can donate generously. PrayIFCJ, one word, .org. All right. Linda, you want to grade that?
2: I mean, there are several parts to grade, right? So the first thing that I would say to you is you were actually not as mean as I've heard you in my life. So you did pretty good. I've heard you get more angry about a broken computer. So good on you for holding your temper and not wanting to throw the phone across the room. Good job. I thought that the Karl Marx question was especially interesting, cause he really did. Ethan and I were talking about it.
1: You are not giving me enough props. I kicked this guy's ass and he has no idea what hit him.
2: But you did it with like, you know, soft, furry slippers.
1: But that's how I always do it.
2: No, normally. Okay. Yeah. Even Jason.
1: I've had my moments in the past where I'm pissed.
2: Moments? My friend. Normally.
1: Not many.
2: When people.
1: I mean, you try to piss.
2: When you say, Linda, I'm going to talk to this liberal. I put on my helmet. I'm like, oh boy, here we go. Okay. Right. I'm ready. Here. Does anybody have shelter?
1: Sometimes I go. So listen, I had this guy on TV last night. What was his name? We have the tape.
2: Chris Rock.
1: Guy in Pennsylvania. Oh, yeah, from your state. And the bluest.
2: He's from Philly. He's from Northwest Philly.
1: The bluest, where you were raised, for crying out
2: loud. That's my point. Those people down there don't have a clue that they're being led into the lion's den.
1: All right. Grade me. A, B, C, D, E, F, G. What I got?
2: For your cutoffness, you get a 10. You get an A. For your aggressiveness and tone, I would give you like a 5-6. I think, you know, you were pretty tame. Your questions were pointed, but you were not as mean as I've heard you, I have to say.
1: I never get mean. That is just fake.
2: Oh my God.
1: The only one that gets mad is you.
2: I'm mad all the time, but I'm honest about it. I live for confrontation.
1: All right, let's see what the callers say. Let's go to Gavin. He's in Kansas, apparently from New Zealand originally. What's up, Gavin? How are you? Glad you called.
3: Yeah, hi, Sean. Thank you for having me on. I'd like to cover some points that you raised yesterday with one of your callers and then follow on some comments about what your friend Oliver has just said. A couple of things to talk about there. And then I'd also like to say something about the debt levels that we're facing at the moment from the economic point of view as well. The first thing I want to talk about is we've got politicians running around saying that they want to tax the rich, thinking that this is going to solve a lot of our economic problems and redistribute the wealth to those who are not in a position of being well off. I would like to just put the point on the table. Let's not tax them, because that's only a percentage of what these people are worth. Let's take it all, right? What does that mean? So let's give a little example. Let's take Buffett's money, Bezos's money, and Gates's money, which is just under $500 billion.
1: What about Elon Musk? If we're going to go for everybody's money, he's the richest.
3: I'll come back to that. But if we just took those three and we redistributed across the 343 million people in the country, we all get $1,420 each, right? Once. That's all. So my question that we need to ask these people who are running around saying, look, let's tax the rich, and next stage, take it. what are you going to do after that? So that's the first thing that I want to raise is to be asking these potential.
1: But I'm asking where they stand. The whole idea of this, Gavin, is that people know that they really mean it. The whole idea is that people be aware that this is where they truly stand. The whole idea is that people will be voting in a midterm. There were 250 DSA candidates since, 2019. Now we have 40 more plus on the ballot. They could all win. If Americans sit this out, the conservatives and Republicans sit this out, because for whatever reason, this could be our future. They will upend our country as we know it. I mean, let's keep focused on what matters here. But anyway, I'm going to move on. I got a lot of people want to weigh in on this. Joe in my state of Florida, free state of Florida. What's up, Joe? How are you? What did you think of that guy?
4: I think that guy was nuts. He has no clue. I'm sure he never served in the military. I served over in the 80s when the Cold War was still going on, and I saw people being shot if they were trying to cross. I saw it through the news, of course, but, they were trying to escape communism, and right there where the border wall is, right along Checkpoint Charlie, they were just killing people trying to cross the water.
1: Well, thank you for your service, number one. But this is what scares me. So many people have fought, bled, and died so that we could live free. And the one thing that this agenda does is take away any concept of liberty or freedom. I had this experience last night. Linda, what's this guy named Ebbs that we had on from your
2: Chris
1: home
2: Rob.
1: State of Pennsylvania?
2: Chris Rob.
1: What's that?
2: Chris Rob.
1: I'm sorry, Chris Rob. All right, so last night we had on Chris Rob, and he's running in Pennsylvania. He's up in Philly, where Linda grew up, and it was very similar. And the reason I'm going to play this is I want you to hear them in their unfiltered, their real beliefs, so that you understand what's at stake in November, why you must commit your heart, mind, and soul you're going to vote. Listen.
5: Democratic nominee for Pennsylvania's 3rd Congressional District, Chris Rob, joins us now. Chris, appreciate you coming. Let me just go through
6: my
5: the
6: pleasure,
5: DSA.
6: Thank you, Scott.
5: My name is not Scott. My name is Sean, but that's okay.
6: Apologies.
5: Let's go. No worries. Let's go through the DSA beliefs. Yes or no? You want to eliminate the U.S. Senate?
6: That's not really what I ran on. That's the DSA national platform.
5: You're a DSA member.
6: I'm letting you know what I ran on because I'm the Democratic nominee for the 3rd Congressional District.
5: I'm asking you a quick question, then we'll give you time. Do you want amnesty for illegals and to abolish borders?
6: What are illegals?
5: Illegal immigrants, people that didn't respect our laws, borders, and sovereignty, entered the country without permission. Illegally.
6: I don't accept the premise of that question. There are folks who have documentation, but these are not criminal acts.
5: Excuse me. If you enter our country illegally, by definition, that is a criminal act. Do you want to abolish ICE?
6: Absolutely. And dismantle the immigrant concentration camps.
5: Do you want to defund the Department of War?
6: We need to radically reduce how much money we're spending with the Pentagon. Absolutely. Our war budget is radically larger than every other country combined.
5: Do you want to end all deportations?
6: Do I want to end all deportations? We want to make sure that there's an immigration system that is fair, just, and efficient, and we don't have that system. There was a bipartisan bill in the Senate that was moving towards that, but your president try to kill that in order to be president again.
5: Well, he's also your president. You do live in the United States, whether you like it or not. Would you like to eliminate cash bail and establish a wealth tax?
6: Absolutely.
5: Okay. I went through your list. You want the Green New Deal. Would you like to abolish prisons and abolish the police?
6: Well, what's interesting about that statement is long before there was any notion of policing, we had founders that did not even understand that term. policing is something that has evolved over time. Ultimately, what we want is to have communities that are safe. And 99% of what police do are not going after the bad guy. All of that can be done in different ways.
5: So you support
6: professionals who are trained to do
5: so. Okay, I'm talking about police that arrest bad people that commit crimes and commit robberies and rape, the child molesters, the drug dealers, those people, the people that have guns that protect the innocent.
6: Were there people who did that
5: innocent.
6: Before the term police existed, though? Let's talk about this in the appropriate context.
5: You want to go by the definition. Everyone watching this show knows what policing is. You know what policing is. So let's not play word games. Do you want to defund the police or not?
6: I'm a state lawmaker who's represented 70,000 people for 10 years. No,
5: do you want them safe and secure?
6: You do
5: recognize there are murderers, rapists, child molesters, drug dealers, bad people in this world. Do you want to have people that are hired to arrest them?
6: We need to keep our communities safe, and there are ways of doing that.
5: Do you want the term police ever existed? Then how, if you don't have police, how would you protect the people in your district?
6: Do you believe in state troopers?
5: State troopers, can they be armed in your view?
6: Hey, listen, I believe in arming oneself. Listen, my people are from the South.
5: So do I.
6: All right? So the only way we could protect ourselves was to arm ourselves because we couldn't trust the police because they were largely part of the Klan. So, yes, all of my people were
5: armed. That is a generalization that is not true. Let me ask you this. Universal basic income, the Green New Deal that you support, federal jobs, you want a guaranteed federal job, guaranteed income, guaranteed housing, guaranteed child care, government's grocery stores, no more oil and gas, et cetera. So my question for you is, we spend more per capita on education per child than any industrialized country, and we have the worst results. That's government run, government schools. We adopted Obamacare. The promise was keep your doctor, keep your plan. Average family saves $2,500 a year. The results are in, and, well, millions lost doctors, millions lost plans, and the average family pays 300% more, and 40% of the country around that number has one Obamacare exchange option. Social Security was supposed to be put in a lockbox. This is all government run. You're putting your faith in government. So my question to you is
6: right,
5: why?
6: So this is the same government that's run by Republicans.
5: Let me finish my question. My question to you is why you put so much faith, hope, and trust that you want the government to basically control every aspect of people's lives. Why? Why do you have to trust them so much with that failed record?
6: Well, we're talking about a red trifecta right now. You all control everything, the Supreme Court, the presidency, the Senate, and the House. Where are your solutions?
5: Elections.
6: Why are we not doing so well?
5: Well, we just had 4 years of Biden and wide open borders and a president that didn't know what day of the week it was. So, I mean, I think we're doing a lot better off. Let me ask you if I can, a last question.
6: You're trying to talk
5: so
6: about
5: the top,
6: currently.
5: The top 10% of Americans pay 50-60% of our tax bill. The top 20% pay nearly 100. The bottom 50% of wage earners pay 1-2% of the total income tax bill. Now, to me, that's redistribution. How much of every dollar that any American makes should they be allowed to keep without you and your fellow DSA members taking it?
6: This is go back to the Reagan era. How about those
5: The Reagan era was he dropped the top marginal rate. He dropped the top marginal rate from 70-28%. You want 28%? You'd be okay with that?
6: What I'm saying is there was a time under Democratic and Republican presidencies where the tax rate on the wealthiest Americans was much higher than it is now.
5: Okay.
6: And
5: Reagan
6: I think you should go back to that.
5: So let me help educate you because I know a lot about Reagan.
6: Multimillionaires like yourself and billionaires
5: let me educate
6: to pay their
5: you.
6: Fair share. Because I'm old school.
5: I pay way more than my fair share. Trust me. The bottom 50% of wage earners pay 1-2% of the tax bill. But Reagan dropped the top marginal rate from 70-28%. It created 20 million new jobs, the longest period of peacetime economic growth in history. If you want to adopt Reaganomics, I don't know. I might consider your candidacy if you get rid of this other nonsense that you believe.
6: That's a suspicious argument.
7: I'm glad you're applauding Reagan. I mean, I feel like I've made progress with you today.
6: Listen,
7: 70 to 28% is
6: probably things that we agree. I think there's plenty of things that we can agree on. I've worked with conservative Republicans for 10 years in the nation's largest full-time state legislature.
7: All right. Well, you have the bluest district in the country, so I imagine you're going to Washington. Congratulations. We appreciate your time. Thank you.
1: When they say it, you need to believe it. That's the bottom line. Listen, God forbid a major storm hits. We're in the middle of hurricane season and you lose your power. 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It collapses. Phones won't connect. 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

that's going to wrap things up for today. Great Hannity tonight, 9 Eastern on the Fox News Channel. Governor Ron DeSantis, John James tonight, Erin McGuire tonight, Mark Penn tonight, Sade Steele, and much, much more. And maybe we'll even play a little bit of that fun debate that we just had the last hour. All coming up, set your DVR, Hannity, 9 Eastern on Fox. Thank you for joining us, making this show possible. See you tonight, back here tomorrow. Hey, when you sign an insurance policy, you know, for some brokers, that's it. Now, your business, it runs all year, and so do the gaps and the risk. That's why I want to introduce to you SuperSure. If you are a company and you have more than 25 employees, it can be very complex to just buy a policy.

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2: Optimism with a warning. I'm Chris DeMeo, Fox News. President Trump says he wants

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4: Deal. I'm Sue Guzman, Fox News. Iranian officials say a deal with Oman to regulate shipping in the Strait of Hormuz is close. Fox's Steve Harrigan.
5: The agreement would give Iran control over ships entering the strait and Oman control over departing ships. The U.S. is expected to reject any demands from Iran for transit fees. And in the Red Sea, Iranian-backed Houthi terrorists launched fresh attacks against Saudi Arabia, firing missiles at two oil tankers. The Houthi attacks have slowed exports through the Red Sea and in the past have caused spikes in oil prices. They also risk creating a wider war with the threat of retaliation by Saudi Arabia. The Houthis also attacked military camps in Yemen.

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15: Sue Guzman, Fox News. President Trump signing two executive orders Thursday dealing with birthright citizenship.
16: Now, these two orders were signed. One expands restrictions to birthright citizenship, denying it for children born to members of specific groups like terrorists. The other, though, banning birth tourism. That's when people who are pregnant come to America, typically on a tourism visa, but really it's to give birth so that their baby is a U.S. citizen. Data shows this makes up less than 1% of births in the U.S. each year, but the president is concerned about these children using welfare benefits and voting.
15: Fox's Natalie Chuck, the Supreme Court struck down an earlier executive order seeking to end birthright citizenship. Iranian officials say a deal with Oman to regulate shipping in the Strait of Hormuz is close. Fox's Steve Harrigan.
17: The agreement would give Iran control over ships entering the strait and Oman control over departing ships. The U.S. is expected to reject any demands from Iran for transit fees. And in the Red Sea, Iranian-backed Houthi terrorists launched fresh attacks against Saudi Arabia, firing missiles at two oil tankers. The Houthi attacks have slowed exports through the Red Sea and in the past have caused spikes in oil prices. They also risk creating a wider war with the threat of retaliation by Saudi Arabia. The Houthis also attacked military camps in Yemen, killing at least 38 soldiers.

0: Welcome back to Ask Hassilis.
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16: I'm Chris DeMeo, Fox News. President Trump says he wants to secure a peace deal with Iran, but warns bombings could resume. Fox's Peter Ducey reports.
17: He is disputing reports the U.S. has cleaned out precision surface-to-surface missiles with this Truth Social post. The U.S. has massive amounts of munitions, especially of certain types. Additionally, large amounts are being manufactured and shipped to the U.S. as needed. Defense companies are building the largest number of plants and factories in our country's history. The leakers of these treasonous statements are being hunted down. Long-term jail sentences will be sought. In a separate post, he also just said he thinks Pete Hegseth is doing a great job. And now for the first time, the Iranians on their side of the table are offering up specifics about a deal to reopen the Strait of Hormuz.
16: Now, the president maintains the U.S. won't allow Iran to have a nuclear weapon in any agreement, but it's still not clear what Iran is willing to agree to. Well, this morning, the Labor Department releases the key jobs report for July. Fox's Hillary Barsky with a preview.
18: Payrolls are expected to increase by a modest 80,000 for the month, which would be an improvement from 57,000 in June, which was far less than expected. The unemployment rate is forecast to hold steady at 4.2% after falling unexpectedly to that level in June. The report takes on added importance after the Fed left rates unchanged last week, and Chair Kevin Warsh emphasized that officials will be led by incoming data. A stronger than expected report could revive the case for a Fed rate hike, while further cooling would give policymakers more reason to stay on hold, even in the face of still elevated inflation. Hillary Barsky, Fox News.
16: Police say three teachers and three students were killed in a school shooting outside Bangkok, Thailand. The shooter died at a hospital. 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
0: 6:30 a.m. Your alarm goes off. You jolt awake and start thinking about fueling your gut? Okay, probably not. But why spend time thinking about gut health when Kashi Gut Health Granola makes fueling your gut so

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12: Still waiting on another deal with Iran. I'm Dave Anthony, Fox News. President Trump has warned it's their last chance in the conflict.
13: I think it's going to end pretty soon. I don't think they can go much longer.
12: This is Iran and Oman keep working on an agreement that aims to get shipping flowing through the Strait of Hormuz.
14: Just 33 vessels have passed through the Strait of Hormuz so far this week, compared to 50 the week before. Concern and uncertainty continues over the narrow passage in and out of the Persian Gulf. Iran insists it must have control over the strait, effectively closed by Iranian attacks on shipping. Normally a fifth of the world's crude oil transits through.
12: That's Fox's Jonathan Savage. A student in Thailand went on a shooting spree at school, killing at least five people, wounding more than a dozen others before turning the gun around, killing himself at his school near Bangkok. Police believe the gun belonged to his grandfather, with a 14-year-old boy also shot dead along with his grandma before going to school. Back to the president. He signed another executive order on birthright citizenship.
13: People are building businesses around it. From wealthy people are building businesses around birthright citizenship. That's not the way it's supposed to work. It's a disgrace. They're buying their way in.
12: His executive order attempts to reject visas to foreign visitors suspected of coming to the U.S. to have a baby here.
15: Earlier this year, the U.S. Supreme Court reaffirmed birthright citizenship in an opinion striking down an order from President Trump that would have ended automatic citizenship to children born to parents living in the U.S. illegally.
12: Fox's Jared Halpern at the White House. A Trump-backed congressman has been primaried out in Tennessee. Andy Ogles lost to a Republican challenger, Charlie Hatcher, who had been endorsed by Governor Bill Lee. Now, the governor's term limited, can't run again in the race to replace him. Senator Marsha Blackburn won the GOP primary.
16: We're going to do a Tennessee Doge to make certain we do not waste one dime of your taxpayer money.
12: She'll face Democrat Jerry Green. 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
19: LeBron James is leaving L.A. He reportedly told the Lakers that he intends on playing elsewhere next season. The Warriors have been the team rumored to be most interested in getting him. NBA free agency begins at 6 Eastern. Word today that Robert Williams III is taking a three-year, $44 million deal to return to the Trailblazers. The U.S. men's soccer team a day away from their round of 32 match against Bosnia-Herzegovina. Midfielder Gio Reyna has enjoyed every minute of the journey so far.
20: Mentality's been great. It's been great every day since we've arrived in New York. It's just a great group of guys to be around. Easy to be around them, a lot of fun. on and off the field.
19: The U.S. Bosnia-Herzegovina match will be in Santa Clara, California. Day two at Wimbledon, American Ben Shelton, the number four seed, lost in five sets to Otto Virtanen. Among the winners, Todd Fritz and Amanda Anisimova. The NHL's Florida Panthers acquiring goalie Jacob Markstrom from the New Jersey Devils. That's sports. I'm Frank Arity.
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17: I'm Maria Bartiromo, and this is the Fox Business Report.
18: Stocks ending lower on Thursday with the Dow snapping a five-session winning streak. Anxieties about the AI trade reemerged, and investors were cautious ahead of this morning's key jobs report for July. A stronger-than-expected reading could revive the case for the Fed to hike rates, while further cooling would give policymakers more reason to stay on hold, even in the face of still elevated inflation. Kevin Mann, Hennion & Walsh Asset Management President and CIO, says that the labor market remains robust.
21: So long as we're not adding significantly to the number of folks applying for jobless claims, I think that puts the labor market in a relatively safe ground.
18: The Dow down 464 points, the Nasdaq lower by 15, S&P 500 down 14. On the earnings front, Oklo, Vistra, and Take-Two Interactive will be releasing financial results today. That's your Fox Business Report. I'm Hillary Barsky, invested in you.

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18: Fox News, I'm Sue Guzman. President Trump again targeting birthright citizenship with executive orders. White House Deputy Chief of Staff for Policy, Stephen Miller, says so-called birth tourism is now going to be banned.
8: No one in the world is any more allowed to obtain a visa for this fraudulent purpose.
18: The Senate is set to vote today to confirm Acting Attorney General Todd Blanche as the official head of the Justice Department. Senate Majority Leader John Thune says the confirmation vote is the top priority before lawmakers break for summer recess.
19: He is in the queue, and so we intend to vote on him before we leave, and I am hopeful and optimistic that we will get him confirmed.
18: Democrats have criticized Blanche for his loyalty to President Trump, and at least six people are dead, including a teenage student gunman in a school shooting near Bangkok, Thailand. 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

0: is the Fox News Rundown. 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
1: We have a new highest paid running back in the NFL.
2: Here's Gibbs on first down. Jahmyr Gibbs across midfield. One man to beat inside the 20, the 10, touchdown.
1: The call on Fox Sports last season, Jahmyr Gibbs and the Lions agreed to a three-year $67.5 million extension, $51.5 million guaranteed, slightly higher on average than what the Falcons' Bijan Robinson got a couple of days ago. Gibbs rushed for over 1,200 yards, had 77 catches, and scored 18 touchdowns last year. The Colts' Jonathan Taylor as well, a two-year extension, $44 million with $39 million guaranteed. That's sports on the Fox News Rundown. Kevin Uretsky, Fox News.
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4: Well, you're not standing up for women, so you're not a feminist organization. You're making up stuff, so you're really not helping the trans organization. I mean, people act like trans people are these morons that can't think for themselves. I guarantee you, half the trans population that, you know, can think are going, wait a second, she didn't spew anti-trans rhetoric. She simply said that boys shouldn't play against girls. I mean, I don't know why that's a problem. Trans women have repeatedly systematically been caught in political crossfire, usually disguised as valid biological discourse. Whatever. I mean, nobody gives a rat's ass if you walk down the street and some transgender dude is walking the other way. I don't bother him. He don't bother me. Who gives a rat's ass? But when they start going into little girls' bathrooms, when they start going into women's locker rooms with their whole thing out, that's a problem. Or when you start teaching this in school or mutilating kids, that's a problem. And if you don't understand that, then you're either whacked out or you're simply lying to get clicks. For Outkicks, don't at me. I'm Dan Dockich, and this is Fox News Rundown.
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14: Life in prison for a former security guard. I'm Jason Gotch on News Talk 1130 WISN. A former Milwaukee security guard is going to prison for life. William Pinkins was sentenced to life in prison yesterday for the shooting in 2023 at Teutonia Gas and Foods, where he opened fire on a man accused of stealing snack cakes. The 29-year-old victim was leaving the store, and Pinkins went after him and shot him, hitting him in the head. The 59-year-old was previously convicted of reckless homicide 36 years ago and was only out of prison for 5 months before the 2023 killing. Madison's Police Civilian Oversight Board wants an independent review of an encounter between police and the city's interim independent police monitor. Aramie Glass and police had an encounter while officers were trying to clear the Corey Ruiz encampment earlier this week. The committee noted Glass was trying to fulfill her duties and was injured during that encounter. Online footage shows Glass with a broken hand, leading to the Madison Police Department releasing its own video to ensure transparency. Animal activists are furious. There's no criminal charges for a former Thiensville police officer who allegedly shot a stray dog multiple times and killed another dog that happened in Mequon. Instead, the former officer faces a possible $500 fine on one count of mistreating animals. Richard McCormick was an active Thiensville police officer back in April when he encountered two dogs. Body camera video from that night shows McCormick fired 16 shots, killing one dog and injuring a dog named Ranger. McCormick later resigned from the police department. The Ozaki DA's office claims it would have a hard time proving the shootings weren't self-defense. As for Ranger, he's found his forever home with a loving family. Checking the Holiday Automotive Fond du Lac Sports Scoreboard, the Brewers beat the visiting Pirates 5-2 yesterday. And the NFL preseason kicked off last night with the Hall of Fame game in Canton, Ohio. The Panthers scored a touchdown on the final play of the game to beat the Cardinals 33-30. From the Orthopedic Associates of Wisconsin News Center, I'm Jason Gotch on News Talk 1130 WISN.
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17: Morning, everyone. We have finally made it to Friday, and your roads are nice and calm, so take advantage. No incidents reported at this time. If you're traveling westbound on I-794, you're smooth sailing from Lincoln Memorial Drive to the Marquette Interchange. I'm Braisha, and that's your latest Total Traffic.
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25: I'm Reset Restore MD's Dr. Jennifer Grieve. Working with patients in the ER led me to seek therapeutics to treat the root causes of depression, anxiety, addiction, chronic pain, and PTSD, not just the symptoms. R&R MD provides ketamine therapy. Prolonged exposure to mental health issues overactivates parts of the brain, actually rewiring how your brain works. Research indicates that ketamine helps to reset the bad wiring, restoring portions of your brain once obscured by depression and anxiety. I have treated patients who reported life-changing improvements after only a single ketamine infusion, saying that they no longer feel like they are living in a cloud of depression and anxiety. Loved ones of patients have called the clinic.

morning, Milwaukee and the rest of God's country. Welcome to Friday. Benjamin Yancho, Matt Kittle, your radio talk show host, fill-in daddy, doing just that, filling in. Ben's got the morning off. He'll be back with you on Monday, I believe. Same bat time, same bat channel. Here's what we got planned for you on an action-packed episode of the show. This Friday, August 7th, 2026, in the year of our Lord. A couple of great guests coming up a little bit later on in the show, just after the 7 o'clock hour. A warning from an angel dad. Please don't Illinois, Wisconsin. That is the urgent message from Joe Abraham, a Chicago area dad whose daughter Katie was killed by a drunken illegal immigrant in Illinois, Sanctuary, Illinois, of course. A vote for Francesca F-Bomb Hong and the rest of the socialist gang is a vote for the kind of sanctuary insanity that took Katie's life and sentenced her family and friends to life without her. We'll talk to Joe coming up again after the 7 o'clock news and after the 8 o'clock news this morning. Demanding answers. That's right. Representative Brian Stile from Wisconsin's fighting 1st Congressional District wants answers from New Jersey election officials about the thing that Democrats say never happening. Non-citizens on voter rolls and non-citizens voting in elections. Looking at you, New Jersey, once again, Representative Stile. Also serves as chairman of the House Committee on Administration. They deal with our elections. He will join us coming up just after the 8 o'clock news. A bunch of other stuff to talk about, including the latest wackiness in Madison. Well, I got to tell you something. We got out, the family and I, about 6 years ago now. Yep, it was right after the November 2020 election. Man, what a time that was in the state of Wisconsin. We were just a couple of months removed from the burning down of entire blocks of Kenosha, Wisconsin, of course. It was the summer of mostly peaceful but fiery rioting.

0: across the country, thanks to the Black Lives Matter movement. And, well, that really turned out to be something, didn't it? Yeah. And just all kinds of crazy stuff going on. In just a minute, I want to get into, as crazy as that was in Wisconsin in 2020, is this year, in this election cycle, the midterms, the craziest in Wisconsin history? We'll put a little something here in perspective, but I'll tell you what, I am going on, I believe, if my watch is correct here, and my body clock, which is all messed up, been on Pacific Coast time for the last week. The fam and I took a lovely vacation out in the great Northwest Pacific Coast. We stayed in a beautiful little place, this little touristy town by the name of Astoria. Greg, are you familiar with Astoria, Oregon?
1: No. How close is that to, like, Portland? Just give me an idea.
0: You got it. Yeah, it's about a two-hour drive to the north and west of Portland, okay, right along the Columbia River. And next to the Pacific Ocean. It's beautiful. You look across the big river, and there's Washington. It's going to give you a little proximity clue there. And if you are a child of the 1980s like yours truly, you know that there was a big movie made there many years ago, a Steven Spielberg movie. Do you know what kind of movie I'm talking about over there, Greg?
1: No. What was that?
0: Can I give you a hint?
1: Okay.
0: Maybe you'll get it from this little audio clue right here. This is a big movie for us kids of the 1980s. Here you go. Are you good? I believe that was John Matuszak playing the part of the the goofy-looking guy. Hey, you guys, and the rest... Was it? What were you going to say?
1: Was it? No, not Stand By Me. What was that?
0: You got the same actor, of course, who one of the same actors in that movie. Of course, that was one of the Coreys, Corey Feldman, in this movie, just like Stand By Me. Now, the movie was called Goonies.
1: Oh, is that Goonies? Yeah,
0: remember
1: okay.
0: That?
1: All right. Now, okay.
0: Now it's coming into focus? Yeah, okay. Yeah, exactly right. Yep. Corey Feldman, Josh Brolin. Who's that? The kid who I think he was the son of Gomez Adams, if I'm not mistaken. Sean, what's his face? Anyway, one of the loudest movies you will ever hear to get us in the proper mindset to head to Oregon. We rewatch The Goonies, and my kids are looking at me as we're watching this movie, and they're like, "This was entertainment for you folks back in the mid-1980s, Dad?"
1: You look back at some of those movies from the 80s, and you're like, "Oh, those were terrible."
0: Oh, my God, yes. And, you know, I do the same thing with some of the great TV sitcoms of my lifetime. I did that with Happy Days several years after. And God bless Happy Days and, Gary Marshall and all that brought Milwaukee to the rest of the world with that series. Along with Laverne and Shirley, of course. I used to think that was comedic gold when I was a kid back in the late 70s, early 80s. It really was some of the stupidest television you could watch. Right along with a little show from Brooklyn, New York, at one time the nation's fourth largest city, called Welcome Back, Cotter.
1: Oh, yeah.
0: You watch some Welcome Back, Cotter?
1: Oh, yeah. Yeah, Mr. Carter, yeah. Mr. Carter.
0: Mr. Carter, Mr. Carter, Mr. Carter. That, of course, was Arnold Horshack. You had Juan Epstein.
1: Mm-hmm.
0: You think about it over the years, you get attached to some bad names over the years, and poor Juan Epstein, remember, he used to have the notes from his mother that he would try to foist on Mr. Carter to try to get out of class. You think the name Epstein, though, and just get a whole different impression of all of that. We were coming back home yesterday, going through the beautiful Portland airport. And let me tell you something. All of the stuff you've heard about Portland and Oregon in general with its weird-ass people, it is absolutely correct. There are some weird cats out in Oregon, and many of them homeless, many of them strung out on drugs, because everywhere you go, I'm not kidding, we pass through this little beachside resort. Well, it used to be a resort area. Now I think it's a drug bin. Every block there was a marijuana dispensary.
1: Matt, isn't like every drug kind of available right now, like mushrooms and everything in Portland?
0: Pretty much, yeah. It's all pretty much decriminalized. And that's the way Minneapolis, of course, is heading, and some of these other places. And I'm going to tell you, for those who, you know, believe in legalize it, don't criticize it, you know, a little Peter Tosh action there for you. I want you to take a trip out to Portland, Oregon, and some of these communities out there, and see what all of the legalization, not just of weed, but of all of this stuff, you know, where you have, again, encampments of homeless people just absolutely strung out. I saw people in these beautiful little, you know, beach towns, and just a lot of mental health crises with addiction, all of that sort of thing. So that was kind of rough. A beautiful place, some very odd, weird, chemically dependent people. We're flying back yesterday, and we go through the Portland airport. And I'm thinking to myself, because they have the dogs in there, right? This was the time they brought in all of the drug-sniffing dogs. And I'm thinking, if there are some folks that want to take home some leftovers from their trip over at the pharmacy dispensary, they were going to have some problems there. But for whatever reason, well, I like to think I know the reason, but I'm you ever been seriously frisked through the airport line?
1: The only time was right after 9/11. We were over in Ireland. It was one of those trips that, you know, we're trying to get people to go back to, you know, to flying again. So it was one of these listener trips, and I went over there, and I was the only single younger fella, because I was with a bunch of older people at the time. So I would always get pulled over to the side, and they did briskly frisk me.
0: Briskly Frisked, which was the name of my third rock and roll band, by the way.
1: Nice.
0: Briskly Frisked. They pulled me aside. You know, I did the whole arms at your head sort of thing. And they, okay, sir, come on, step out. And the guy comes up, and he's got the gloves on. And he says, I'm going to have to really pat you down here. Well, I was, what the hell is going on here? I took off my belt. Now they're making me take off my shoes, which they don't do anymore. And so I'm like, what is going on? And they're really interested in my midsection.
1: Okay.
0: I don't know what's happening going on there, but something, you know. So I felt like Harry Shearer from This Is Spinal Tap.
1: Okay.
0: When he's at the airport and he brings out the cucumber wrapped in the aluminum foil that was in his pants, you know, to make him look larger. So they're really going, and the guy beforehand, the guy says, do you want to go into a separate room? And I'm like, I don't really know you.
1: You buy me dinner
0: first, and then I'll, yeah, exactly. And the wine is good, and you know, the mood is right. Maybe. No, I'm not kidding you. They had like a 2.5 minute drilling and the whole thing. Finally, you know this, Greg, because you and I have experienced the same thing. And I'm like, okay, what is going on? They keep doing this. And I turned to him and I said, I had the prostate surgery. And he's like, I see.
1: So how did they know that?
0: Well, it's kind of embarrassing, you know,
1: because
0: after the prostate thing, you know, let's just say sometimes there's a control issue.
1: Oh, I see what you're saying. Okay, I gotcha.
0: Yeah,
1: okay, now I understand.
0: So,
1: okay.
0: You know, so I'm there, and they're patting me down, and like, hey, what's this John Holmes doing over here? A certain accoutrement that goes on in these sorts of situations. Other than that, though, and then we got stuck at Midway Airport. You ever been to Midway Airport?
1: Oh, yeah. Oh, yeah. Yeah, yeah.
0: That's a long day's journey in tonight right there. We were delayed, of course, because that's what air travel is in America. And I'm thinking, holy crap, it's like 10:30 in Chicago, and it looks like our plane may not be departing. Well, we figure out, oh, I see, we're at the absolute wrong gate.
1: Oh, no.
0: In the wrong terminal. So all of a sudden, we check, and they're boarding in Terminal A. We're in Terminal B, and that is a long trek, and it made me run. I had to run, and nobody wins in an airport or anywhere where I have to run. Just wheezing and coughing all the way there. And so finally, we see we are the last people. There's nobody around. They're about to close up the door, and we just make it. I have had a similar experience. I had one years ago when I was much more in shape. this is one of those things. I'm like, go, stop them to the family, you know, and my kids, my older kids, I'm like, run as fast as you can because your old man is probably going to die here. And I felt that way several times on the trip, of course, as we were climbing mountains and up waterfall rocks and all of those. They dragged me all over this place. And I told these people, okay, we did it your way. Beautiful country out here, but I don't want to climb anything anymore. So the next vacation that we're on, I'm at a beach every day with my butt in the sand and my toes in the water and all of that sort of thing. But we did finally make it. We got out of there very late. But I know a lot of people from the East Coast yesterday got absolutely stuck. I was sitting next to a woman who was heading back home. And she said they were in Boston, and they got hit with the heavy thunderstorms, and you know what that can do to air travel east to west, and it was just paralyzing. She told me her experience seemed like, you remember those final days in Saigon?
1: Oh, yes. The helicopter.
0: In 75. Top, yeah. Yeah, as the Vietnam War is coming to an abrupt conclusion. That's what it seemed like to me. Like, there were people, like, hanging on to the helicopter as they were heading out. They were stopped on the tarmac, and then, you know, they waited out there for, like, an hour. And then they said, okay, turn it around. There's no way we're going out. They waited, they disembarked, they got everything off the plane, and then like a half hour later, they said, come on, let's get back on the plane. They were the last plane out, and the rest of the people were scrambling for, you know, for cover. So we were among the lucky ones, although as I'm running and winded, I'm not thinking I'm so lucky. Coming up in just a bit, we're going to delve into the weirdest, I believe it has to be the weirdest election year, election cycle. There's some stuff that's happened over the last year plus in this election cycle I never thought I would see on that topic. Even Bernie thinks Franny's too crazy. We'll delve into that coming up in just a bit. And a little bit later this hour, if we get a chance to, when police monitors attack. I hope you will stay with us. We have so much to accomplish this morning. News, weather, sports, the whole thing next as we get this edition of the Benjamin Yount Show underway with yours truly, Matt Kittle, on News Talk 1130 W.
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22: 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I'm a board-certified obstetrician, gynecologist, and certified menopause practitioner. 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
1: If you're hearing this, you should be concerned about the Asian longhorned beetle, an invasive species that's destroying our trees. 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
0: Look up, look down, look around. Look up, look down, look around. In the trees and on the ground, 'cause the ALB must be found.
1: Some signs of the ALB are dime-sized holes on tree trunks, a sawdust-like material called frass, and the beetle itself, with a long black body and white spots.
0: Look up, look down, look around. Look up, look down, look around. In the trees and on the ground, 'cause the ALB must be found.
1: Learn all the signs and how to report them at AsianLonghornedBeetle.com. 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
4: Oh.

0: 6:31, 68 degrees, heading for hot and humid today. Those Goo Goo Dolls, you hear them? Yeah, they jammed in Milwaukee last night. A lot of folks there, including our very own Dan O'Donnell.
1: You know, it's funny
0: rocking it up with the
1: funny
0: Goo
1: that you
0: Dolls.
1: Brought that up. Dan yes. O'Donnell was up mm-hmm. early this morning, and I was like, "What?" You know, I was getting prepared, getting ready for the show. And about 5:20, I'm watching Fox and Friends, and there's Dan. He was on Fox and Friends this morning. He had a live shot. So I texted him right away. I go, I just saw your ugly mug on Fox and Friends. What the heck is going on? I said, you were at the Goo Goo Dolls. I know. It's just you know how he is. He's crazy. Yeah.
0: I know he is. Did he have, now, I didn't see him this morning. Did he have the bags under his eyes and the Goo Goo Doll shirt and the wild hair?
1: He got his teeth nice and white now. And I think he put a little filler in his wrinkles. He looked good on TV.
0: How about that? Dan the Man looking good, looking sharp for a nationwide audience. Yeah, of course, he's been on TV a lot because, it's just so damn crazy here in Wisconsin. Yeah. And Dan's been talking to the folks over at Fox quite a bit on that front. We're going to talk about that in just a bit, as a matter of fact. But now let's catch up on your headlines. Jason Gotch in the News Talk 1130 WISN Newsroom, correct?
2: Correct. I appreciate it. Good morning, Matt. Let's talk about concerts. Since you guys brought us back talking about concert, how about Francesca Hong's tweet about the Toby Keith concert that has been recently revealed? She said back in 2019, driving home after work on East Washington Street in Madison, post Toby Keith concert has been one of the most terrifying moments of her life. She also said a bunch of she followed it up here, Matt. She said a bunch of millennial whites singing such terrifying ditties as "I Love This Bar" and "Should Have Been a Cowboy." Another day, more Francesca Hong madness on social media.
0: I just, you know what? Was this after Thanksgiving? And was she just freshly from a Culver's where she could only take a couple of bites of her hamburger before she realized that her child was white and mixed race? And oh my God.
1: I think you just clarified what our music's going to be today. Toby Keith.
2: None
1: of Toby Keith for the rest of the morning.
0: Yeah.
1: All right, that's what we're going to do.
0: Fran, this one's for
1: and
0: you.
1: It's
0: going
1: to be the boot up your ass one, too.
2: If she wasn't scared of the station, she will be now. All right, we got another headline here for you, Matt. Some folks are furious about this one. There's a police officer. He's a former officer now from Thiensville. He allegedly shot a stray dog multiple times, and he killed another dog in Mequon at the time. He's not going to get serious charges here. Only one count of mistreating animals. The maximum fine is $500. His name's Richard McCormick. He's no longer on the force in Thiensville. He has since resigned. But one of the dogs survived this. His name's Ranger, and he's got his forever home now. The district attorney in Ozaukee says this wasn't prosecuted at a higher level because there is a self-defense argument, but this one, kind of an ugly story, unfortunately.
0: And that sounds like it. Now, I'm sorry, just real quick, am I correct? Is this just a rumor, or can you confirm he's now got a job at a beagle testing site somewhere in Wisconsin?
2: I cannot confirm that, Matt. I will go back in the newsroom and do some crack research to find out if that's the case.
0: You're a good man, Jason Gotch. You're a good man. There he is. And we'll talk to you at 7 o'clock, and get all of the details on what's happening in our world. I appreciate it, my friend.
2: Looking forward to it.
0: Our forecast. You bet. Our forecast, Fox 6 weather forecast today. Yeah, more of the same. Hot and humid, but hey, it's August, the dog days of summer. Your high today topping out right around the mid-80s. Very, very humid, cloudy skies. Tonight, a low down to 68 into the weekend. 81 for a high, a little cooler as always by the lake, and partly cloudy skies and some thunderstorms maybe moving in on Sunday. A little cooler, high topping out around 80. 68 as you start your morning here and now at News Talk 1130 WISN.
3: Good morning with sports. I'm Scott Dolphin. The Brewers beat the Pirates 5-2 yesterday at American Family Field. Dustin May, in his Brewers debut, gets the win. He struck out five. Jackson Churio and Gary Sanchez both homered for the crew. Milwaukee now 5.5 games ahead of the Cubs, who are also on a hot streak right now atop the National League Central. Brewers have the best record in baseball and a season best 29 games over 500 at 72-43. They open a homestand, or a home series, I should say, against the Minnesota Twins tonight at American Family Field. The Packers will hold their 25th annual family night tonight inside Lambeau Field. Gates open at 5:30. The team will take the field around 7. Running back Josh Jacobs missed yesterday's practice with a groin injury, but it's not considered serious. The Packers open the preseason next Thursday against their old coach, Mike McCarthy, and the Pittsburgh Steelers. At the Hall of Fame game, it was a thriller last night for a preseason game. The Panthers took down the Cardinals 33-30 as time expired in the Hall of Fame game. They get a touchdown. Rookie Carson Beck tossed a touchdown and finished with 180 yards for Arizona. Jahmyr Gibbs has agreed to a 3-year contract extension with the Lions. He'll be the highest paid running back. $76 million deal. Former Badger star running back Jonathan Taylor also gets paid. He signs a 2-year, $44 million extension with the Indianapolis Colts. And the NASCAR Cup Series continues this weekend as they head to Iowa. It's the Iowa Corn 350. That's sports. I'm Scott Dolphin from News Talk 1130, WISN.
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3: Wisconsin's partisan primary will be held Tuesday. 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

0: Red, white, and blue.
1: Right on, sir. Right on, sir. Yeah, you know, you would think you'd get a little bit more pride, and I mean, patriotic pride, not the rainbow flag style, but a little more pride in the 250th birthday of this exceptional nation. And remember just how exceptional it is as we take a look around the world and see what the third world is doing. Hey, you don't have to look that far, as a matter of fact. You can see what the third world is doing in this exceptional nation. That's a big problem. We're going to talk about that coming up in the 7 o'clock hour, just after the 7 o'clock news. Warning from an angel dad. We'll talk to my good friend Joe Abraham. He's a Chicago area dad whose daughter Katie was killed by a drunken illegal immigrant in Governor Fat Bastard's Sanctuary, Illinois. We're going to talk about why Tuesday is important, but November is absolutely critical. It looks like Franny Hong will be your Democratic Socialist Communist candidate on the Democrat ticket for governor. If that happens, you know where this state is heading. It is heading into Illinois territory. It's an extension of Illinois. It's an extension of Minnesota. If you don't want your state Illinoised, might want to tune into this conversation. Joe has quite a story to tell about what's happened in his life over the last year and a half. I'll tell you what, though, it has been a wild, crazy ride in the last, it's really the election cycle. We think about what has been going on, of course, over the last several months in this state. It's even that much worse knowing what we have experienced over the last year and a half, 2 years, because the election cycle, it doesn't just happen a few months beforehand. So here we are once again. Oh, get out of there. I'm just going to do the little birds thing. I want to grow up to be a politician and take over this beautiful land. Even Bernie Sanders says, I don't know about this Francesca Hong. From the Hill this morning, Bernie, the old piece of crust communist from Vermont, doesn't believe he will endorse Francesca Hong for governor of the state of Wisconsin. He said, asked the question, I don't think so. Senator Bernie Sanders signaled Wednesday he does not expect to endorse Wisconsin gubernatorial candidate Francesca Hong less than a week before the primary in the Badger State. It's coming up Tuesday, remember, get out and vote. I don't think so. Sanders told Jon Favreau on Pod Save America, the lefty podcast, when asked about his potential backing. Sanders noted he met Hong a couple of years ago and called her very, very nice. The dementia is really kicking in. Apparently doesn't remember the meeting. I don't know about you, but I've heard Francesca Hong accused of a lot of things. Being very, very nice, not one of them. The Vermont progressive, Bernie Sanders, added he's not that familiar with the race to succeed term-limited Wisconsin Governor Tony Evers. Really, he's not that familiar. I would say that the Wisconsin's race for governor, certainly of all the races for governor, including California, I think, because of Francesca Hong and the craziness of the left, the candidates, but particularly of the DSA member who is horrified over Thanksgiving and can't stay in a Culver's for too long because of white people. I think that this race has gotten a good deal of national attention. And if Bernie Sanders is not that familiar with it, he's more far gone than we thought. He said, we have not gotten involved in many governor's races. My major concern right now is seeing that we have a Senate and a House that is going to stand up to President Trump. That's right. That's what they're campaigning on. We got to stand up to President Trump. He was back. He has backed numerous left-wing candidates in House and Senate primaries across the country, although he noted his prior support of Troy Jackson, the new Democrat nominee for Senate in Maine, in the state's gubernatorial primary earlier this year. Is that the same guy? Boy, they've had a lot of problems with Democrat candidates in Maine, haven't they? These socialists. They had the Graham Plattner, he of the Nazi tattoo, Bernie, interestingly enough, Jewish, back this guy to the hilt. But again, let's put things in perspective. Graham Plattner, Nazi tattoo, sexual assault allegations up the wazoo, all kinds of issues. But again, back to the Nazi tattoo. Graham was not a bridge too far for Bernie Sanders. Francesca Hong is. Let's keep that in mind. Bernie just vehemently endorsed Graham Plattner. But as for Francesca Hong, Bernie says, I don't think so. This has got to be, without a doubt, the weirdest campaign cycle in Wisconsin history. And I was thinking about this as a 50-something-year-old, grew up in southwest Wisconsin, spent a lot of my life in this beautiful state, this God's country. I have seen a lot of election cycles. I remember as a snot-nosed radio broadcaster of 16, maybe 17 years old, and Platteville, Wisconsin, working at the old 4th Street radio station, the little log cabin there. Seems like 170 years ago now. I think Buchanan was coming off of a really bad 4 years in office when I started out. But I remember Tommy Thompson working on his second term, running for a second term. And he stopped by the Platteville radio station, and I remember I was a senior in high school, and we had a politics class. And since I worked over at the radio station, I had access to some of the, you know, the top politicians. I told old Clay Schaefer, our teacher, I said, hey, why don't we have all the kids come over? We'll meet Governor Thompson. He's going to be over there. Oh, that was great. So we did. The governor shook every kid's hand, and it talked to them, took, you know, 20 minutes out of his day just to chat with everybody. He knew everybody's name by the end of that stop. All of those kids, 18, 20 kids in that class, and so many others that had stopped by to see him. Those days are long gone in Wisconsin. I mean, I have seen Tom Loftus. I have seen Doyle. I have seen, what was that, Ed Garvey? Remember the Garvey election? He was the Democrat. Again, I'm going back many, many years. And every time I saw Ed Garvey, he looked kind of like, a little vaguely like Teddy Kennedy. But every time I saw him, I thought of that Saturday Night Live skit when Saturday Night Live was named Saturday Night Live and actually good. Mm-hmm. It was Dan Aykroyd. And he played the part of, I believe it was Ed Garvey, male prostitute. You remember that?
0: You know, it's funny.
1: I couldn't help but think of it.
0: You bring that up about Tommy Thompson. Even to this day, we're Facebook friends. And I remember him back in, you know, when he was. And then when he went to Washington and stuff, we were still Facebook friends. And he was always been down to earth. You just don't see that anymore.
1: No, he is absolute Wisconsin. And, you know, all of these, and again, it's, I've seen a lot of it. Now, Tom Tiffany brought back, I think, Wisconsin to this election by a great measure, because I think, you know, we've had questions about, well, is this guy really from Wisconsin? You know, we went through that election cycle, and on the Republican side, and obviously Francesca Hong does not scream Northwoods, Wisconsin to me. But it's hard to believe. But this same election cycle, I'm looking at a story, September 26, 2025. Here's your headline. Same election cycle. Wisconsin Republican Bill Berrien quits governor's race amid pornography fallout. You remember this?
0: Oh, my gosh, that's right. I forgot about that.
1: This is the same election cycle. And it says here, Berrien's departure, again, this is September 2025. His departure leaves U.S. Representative Tom Tiffany, who got into the race on Tuesday, it says. So Tom got in September, and he is the candidate. And, of course, he is the candidate for the Republicans. And there are numerous Democrats running. But real quick, Berrien had an account on the online platform Medium.com where he followed non-binary porn performer Jiz Lee and several other authors of sexually explicit essays. He also followed publications which are similar to blogs that dealt with exploring sexuality, including having relationships with multiple partners. Just to put it all in perspective, we were in for a wild ride from the get-go. We'll take a quick break. We've got news, weather, all the good stuff, traffic coming up in just a bit, and then a conversation with Joe Abraham, Angel Dad, straight ahead this Friday morning edition of the Benjamin Yount Show with yours truly, Matt Kittle. 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
8: Three staccato cries of Mayday and an eyewitness report of a mid-air explosion is about all that is known this morning of the British Columbia air disaster, which yesterday claimed 52 lives.
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1: The president tries to fix a major problem. I'm Jason Gotch on News Talk 1130 WISN. President Trump is trying to end birth tourism. That's after his administration lost this year at the Supreme Court on birthright citizenship. Fox's Jared Halpern has more from the White House.
24: Months after the U.S. Supreme Court rejected an effort by President Trump to deny birthright citizenship to children born to parents living in the U.S. illegally, an executive order this week now aims to rein in so-called birth tourism.
25: They've taken birthright citizenship and they've made a joke out of it.
24: President Trump is directing officials to deny visas of foreign visitors suspected of traveling to the U.S. to give birth. A second order expands the categories of foreigners whose children would not qualify for birthright citizenship.
25: Oh, we're cracking down very big crackdowns.
24: It's unclear if either of the two orders can survive likely constitutional challenges. At the White House, Jared Halpern, Fox News.
1: A West Dallas police officer is heading to trial after being accused of excessive force. Criminal charges were filed against Anton Best last month for an incident that took place in January, leading to Best being suspended from the department. Best allegedly dropped his knee onto the neck of a man who was cooperating with officers following a car pursuit. The 32-year-old officer is scheduled to be back in court in September. He faces jail time and fines if convicted. Governor Evers is ordering the American flag to be flown at half-staff this coming Monday. This is to honor Eau Claire firefighter Bryce Youngbluth, who passed away at the age of 27 following a sudden medical emergency. Youngbluth, who had just joined the Eau Claire Fire Department in June, after working as a firefighter in North Carolina, is survived by his wife and 9-month-old son. The flags will be lowered from sunrise to sunset on Monday. Checking the Holiday Automotive Fond du Lac Sports Scoreboard, Brewers beat the visiting Pirates 5-2 yesterday. And the NFL preseason kicked off last night with the Hall of Fame game in Canton, Ohio. The Panthers scored a touchdown on the final play of the game to beat the Cardinals 33-30. From the Orthopedic Associates of Wisconsin News Center, I'm Jason Gotch on News Talk 1130 WIS.
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0: thrill seekers, feel the Friday. Oh, here it is, weekend, state fair time. It's good stuff here in Wisconsin. If the whole thing wasn't crazy and on fire on the Democrat side of things, but hey, that's where we stand in Wisconsin and America today. Matt Kittle filling in for Benjamin Yount this Friday edition of the Benjamin Yount Show. He will be back with you coming up on Monday. Until then, it's yours truly, Greg, our excellent producer, and of course, Jason Gotch has all of your news headlines. We'll get those coming up, of course, in about 20 minutes or so. We've got a lot to accomplish today, including the 8 o'clock hour, a conversation with Congressman Brian Stile about some very concerning issues on the election integrity front. But now let's begin here this hour, a warning from an angel dad. Please don't Illinois Wisconsin. That is the urgent message from Joe Abraham, a Chicago area dad whose daughter Katie was killed by a drunken illegal immigrant in Governor Fat Bastard's sanctuary, Illinois. A vote for Francesca F-bomb Hong and the rest of the socialist gang is a vote for the kind of sanctuary insanity that took Katie's life at 20 years old and sentenced her family and friends to life without her. Joe joins us now on the Benjamin Yount Show with yours truly, Matt Kittle. Good morning, sir. It's been a while. How are you faring this summer?
1: Hey, Matt. It's been a while. No, we're doing okay, best we can anyway, but it's always good to talk to you.
0: Absolutely. You do have an extremely important message. You have been as good as anyone out there sending the message that elections do indeed have consequences. You need look no further than your home state of Illinois. You live in the Chicago area. J.B. Pritzker is your governor. You've got a wacky socialist nut for a mayor of Chicago. And, of course, everything is dominated by Democrat and increasingly leftist policies in a sanctuary state. You can speak to this personally, and you have told me on many occasions, as you've watched with horror, what is happening in Wisconsin and what is at stake in this election.
1: Yeah, I find it distressing that Wisconsin would look south and say, yeah, that's our model. That's kind of how we should operate because, you know, and the thing is, institutions don't just change. Like I'm old enough to remember the old Daily, right? But, you know, there was still corruption. Mm-hmm. There was a machine politics, but there was common sense to it as well, where innocent kids, not gangbangers, not drug dealers. Like, Katie was just this innocent kid who died on the streets now because things have gotten so out of control. Yeah. But they change gradually, just, you know, inch by inch, the incremental kind of shifts until it becomes, you know, a tipping point. And then you can't go back. You can't challenge these new narratives. You can't, you know, decide that we want to go a different direction. Look at Illinois now. We're so entrenched. There is no exit ramp that I can see. And I think Wisconsin still has an exit ramp. But I think once you go down that path, it's you're sort of stuck on that path for a while, and it doesn't end well. Certainly didn't end well for my family.
0: No, it did not. If anybody can change this narrative, can win hearts and minds, it is Joe Abraham. It is your family and families like yours. I have said this on many occasions. I'll say it again. I am I'm blessed to know you. But I wish I never met you because we had to meet in a journalist and source context. And I first started talking to you days after this nightmarish experience that no parent ever wants to go through. If you would, please, take us back to January of 2025 in Sanctuary, Illinois, in Sanctuary, Champaign, Illinois, or Urbana, Illinois, I should say, in the University of Illinois campus.
1: Yeah, it's so devastating. It's so gut-wrenching. It's so just heart-ripping. Like, my heart is broken in so many ways. It will never fit back together again. You get this just this awful call about how your daughter died just on the streets. And then, you know, you go down there and you're talking to these folks and you're learning these little pieces about, because here's the other thing, Matt, no one tells you the whole story. You have to like battle to get these little pieces of information about why you're, I still feel like I don't have closure of how my daughter had to die the way she died. A violent death, a death I couldn't put her in open coffin to. It was just, it was so horrendous. And then, you know, at the same time, you've got other family members, uncles, aunts, cousins, siblings that have life-changing events. And why? Exactly why? Because this person that killed Katie, there were so many complexities to his background, to his health position, to everything about it, that, you know, this is a complete and utter disregard of the citizens and innocent people, and it is institutions that failed at every turn until, and it's still happening. Katie isn't an anomaly. I know they like to make it believe, oh, well, she only died as a drunk driving incident. No, that's dishonesty by omission. There are so many tragic failures here, Matt, that could have captured this guy. He had no reason to be here based on his background. And it's not that you can say no illegal is, or no human is illegal and all those platitudes. It's not good enough. You know, human nature.
0: No, it makes me sick. Yeah. You're right. It makes me sick. It is so frustrating to hear this over and over again. And of course, I don't know anybody who is rational at all, reasonable at all, and hears the same sort of tired lines that, well, illegal immigrants don't commit crimes at a higher rate than, you know, the average population of the citizens here in the United States. Yes, they do. They absolutely do. They wouldn't have committed those crimes if they weren't here illegally, if we didn't have an open door border for 4 years under the auto pen presidency. That's what it is. Katie died without any sense of protection. This is a guy, this illegal immigrant, who is driving at 78 miles per hour in a residential zone around the University of Illinois, drunk as a skunk, smashed into a car with four young ladies in it. Two died. Two others are injured. So look at how many lives impacted already. But this is a guy who was already deported, came back again, obviously had a network of assistance from, who knows, well-meaning people. I don't care.
1: I don't know.
0: This guy, who should not have been here, cost a life and cost the heartbreak of a family forever. Joe Abraham, Chicago area angel dad, joining us. So, Joe, what is the message you would send when you see Francesca Hong, the top communist who is running for the Democrat gubernatorial primary spot in November's election? What would you say to the folks in Wisconsin?
1: Well, I mean, to me, it's more of a warning. I'm not trying to tell anyone how to vote. I'm saying I've seen this play before, right? And what they say, here's the thing. What they've said in the past is going to be your best judge of what's going to happen in the future. Look, the campaigns are just a moment of time. They're looking for votes, and they will say anything. If you really believed your convictions back then, if you had courage in those convictions, you would come out today very forcefully, just as forcefully as they did in the past, and say, this is what I believe. I'm not just soften everything and try to, like, answer everything with three paragraphs, because it's not the truth, and it's always tough to explain yourself not using the truth. So all I'm asking is people ought to look at the best sort of predictor of the future is what they've done in the past. That's what you kind of have to go by. And, you know, that pattern, because the campaigns are just a moment, the records reveal a pattern, and that pattern is how they're going to govern. So I see it, again, incrementally. This is what happens. You think J.D. Pritzker tells us during elections exactly what he's going to do? Absolutely not. So this is what you're going to get into, and I fear Wisconsin has already gone down that path. I think we're on the same road. We're just so far ahead where we have no exit ramp where I think Wisconsin still does. So I'm just trying to give that warning. Hey, I've been here. I've seen it. I'm not some genius, but boy, I'll tell you, I lived it from old enough to remember the old man Daley, mayor, to now. And, you know, it's night and day, and you don't want to be where we are at today, because we are hostages to this one person and these now institutions that they run.
0: Yeah. The Democrat Party, of course, at one time in this country, and it feels like forever ago now, but it wasn't that long ago when that party believed in law and order. They have absolutely abandoned that position. Francesca Hong clearly has been on the record multiple times saying she would like to defund and abolish ICE and police and all of that. But you know what? That's not just Francesca Hong. All of the candidates, David Crawley, the Milwaukee County executive who got back into the race after jumping out of it. It's been a really crazy primary season. All of these leftists support sanctuary cities. And by their very acts, their policy positions, they do not support grieving parents like Joe Abraham. They do not support parents like you listening to the sound of my voice right now, because you could be, I could be the next Joe Abraham, and it scares the hell out of me. Just a couple minutes left, Joe. I wanted, I'm sorry, go ahead.
1: No, I think you're absolutely right there, and I see it in Illinois, and that's what will happen in Wisconsin too if they follow this path. We have been so put out there in the wilderness. No one in Illinois wants to hear about us. This is not their narrative, and so truth doesn't win the day. It's these consultants, it's political messaging, it's these type of things that win the day, because, you know, if you think about it, to them, it's they've got an agenda. There's a collectivism in what they do. Individuals sort of get in the way. They're just collateral damage, and let's move beyond them instead of looking at the individual you've taken. And it wasn't just one life. And there was one life she probably had left. She was only 20 years old. So, but these things now in Illinois, we feel, okay, lifelong Illinoisan, Matt, I've got to find a new place. I did not bury Katie in Illinois. I will not bury Katie in Illinois. We have to find a new place to go. Wisconsin looks like, to me, that's not an option. So I got to find somewhere deeper to get out. Maybe it's getting out of the Midwest. So this is the position we're in now, and no one cares.
0: I hope enough people care to say, we don't want to be Illinois. Please do not Illinois Wisconsin. We've been down that road with the Evers administration, quite frankly, and an executive branch that is all into the sanctuary nonsense. The candidates, for the most part, on the left that want to be the next governor of Wisconsin have gone way beyond even Tony Evers, and that's a surprising, surprising fact. Joe, it breaks my heart every time thinking about what you and your family have lost, but I am so proud to know you and the great work that you have done, that you continue to do, and I know you will do so even more so moving forward. Thank you so much again for your time.
1: Thanks, Matt. It's always great to talk to you. And don't become Illinois, Wisconsin, please.
0: Absolutely. Joe Abraham, Angel Dad, joining us on the Friday morning edition of the Benjamin Yount Show with yours truly, Matt Kittle. We've got news, weather, sports, all of it straight ahead. Stay with us. News Talk 1130 W.
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5: In the NFL, it only took 2 days for Bijan Robinson to be eclipsed as the highest paid running back in league history. As the Lions and Jahmyr Gibbs announced their new deal yesterday, 3 years, $67.5 million, that could reach $75.75, and $51.5 of that is guaranteed. We had our first preseason game last night with the Panthers winning it as time expired 33-30 over the Cardinals in the Hall of Fame game. Week one of the preseason officially starts Thursday, August 13th. In baseball, the Red Sox keep finding ways to win, becoming the first team in history to score in five consecutive innings in the ninth inning or later, beating the White Sox 12-11 in the 13th inning and getting their win streak to 8 in a row. The Braves also won their 8th straight, beating the Marlins 11-3, and the Phillies kept pace with a 7-3 win over the Nationals with Christopher Sanchez, the first pitcher to reach 15 wins on the season. I'm Andy West with your iHeartRadio Sports Report.
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0: State Fair time. It's party time. It's also stick to the leather upholstery time. We got a warm one out there for you today. Already 70. We're heading for a high of around 85. Very humid. Get you the forecast details coming up in just a bit. Say, I know a fella so wise, he knows everything that is going on in Milwaukee, Wisconsin, and the world. That gentleman's name is Jason Gotch.
1: Well, I appreciate that, Matt, but that's a lot of pressure. I have to admit, I think I know a little bit, but I don't know if I know that much, but I'll try and live up to the expectation. Let's go to the national story here to start, though. Lisa Murkowski is out, and she has announced she's not going to vote for Todd Blanche for Attorney General. So with Susan Collins against Blanche, that gets the Republicans down to 51 votes here. So all eyes are on Bill Cassidy for this nomination because Mitch McConnell, of course, is not currently in the Senate. So people think he might be a vote for Blanche, but no guarantee there. But with McConnell not there, to get to 50 right now and get J.D. Vance as the tiebreaker, Bill Cassidy is, nobody knows what he's going to do. So keep an eye on that story for the Blanche confirmation. Also, closer to home here, a West Allis police officer is going to head to trial after being accused of excessive force. Criminal charges have been filed against Anton Best. That happened last month for an incident that took place in January. Best was suspended from the police department in West Allis. He allegedly dropped his knee onto the neck of a man who was cooperating with officers after a car pursuit. Best is 32 years old, and he's going to be back in court in September, and he faces jail time and fines if convicted of this crime. And that's it for news. The bottom of the hour, Matt, back to you.
0: Hey, real quick, have you been tracking the latest, I know it's almost impossible, the latest Fannie Hong story, controversy, cause celeb, is that she has as a campaign staff member high up on the totem pole.
1: Just reading about it.
0: Sex worker gal, is that what I'm reading?
1: That is correct. And apparently this is a campaign manager, a deputy campaign manager, and apparently she was a childhood mainstream actress, and now she got into sex work herself or some angle of that, and she is big on a sex worker's bill of rights.
2: And she was a Penthouse Playboy, whatever they are.
1: Yes, of the year. I just read it in the Heartland Post.
2: I don't think there is even a magazine anymore, is there?
1: I don't know. I honestly don't know.
2: I just read the forum. Remember the forum?
1: But it was.
0: I can't believe it happened to me.
1: 15 years ago, apparently 2011, she won the Penthouse whatever. What is it? Pet of the Year Award?
2: Yeah.
1: Yeah, she won that back in 2011. Freddie Hong surrounds herself with the best people, doesn't she?
0: Yeah, oh, no doubt about it. Quality folks here, and you know the Penthouse Forum. I can't believe it happened to me, and you won't believe it either, but it did. That's basically the whole theme behind the Penthouse Forum. Some very interesting tales over the years. I don't know. I really just read Penthouse for the articles. I don't really much care about the photos. That wasn't my thing. All right, your forecast for today, like I said, sticky, hot, humid, high topping out at 85. A little cooler by the lake, but the humidity is still going to be there and thick. Tomorrow, a high topping out in the lower 80s. Still warm, but partly sunny at the very least, and some rain moving in on Sunday, high topping out around 80. 70s. Start your morning here on now. 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
3: Good morning with sports. I'm Scott Dolphin. The Brewers have a three-game winning streak. They beat the Pirates yesterday 5-2 at American Family Field. It was the Brewers' debut for pitcher Dustin May, who came over earlier this week in a trade with the Cardinals, and he was solid. He struck out five, gets the win. Jackson Churio homered in his first at-bat, and Gary Sanchez also goes deep for the crew. The Brewers now 5.5 games ahead of the Cubs in the National League Central. Cubs also hot right now. The Brewers have the best record in baseball, though. It's 72-43, a season-best 29 nine games over 500. They open a weekend series against the Twins tonight at AmFam Field. For the Packers, it's their 25th annual family night tonight inside Lambeau Field. For $10, you get Packers practice plus fireworks at the end. Gates open at 5:30. The team will take the field around 7 o'clock. The first preseason game for the Packers is next Thursday at Pittsburgh against Mike McCarthy and Aaron Rodgers, although don't expect A-Rod to play in that one. In other football news, the Panthers took down the Cardinals 33-30 as time expired in the NFL Hall of Fame game last night. Rookie Carson Beck tossed a touchdown and finished with 180 yards for Arizona. Jahmyr Gibbs has agreed to a three-year deal with the Lions that will be worth $76 million, $51 million guaranteed. He's now the highest paid running back in NFL history. Speaking of running backs, former Badger star Jonathan Taylor signs a two-year $44 million contract extension with the Colts yesterday. In golf, Bo Hostler is the first-round leader at the Wyndham Championship on the PGA Tour in North Carolina, and NASCAR heads to Iowa this weekend for the Iowa Corn 350. That's sports. I'm Scott Dolphin from News Talk 1130, WISN.
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17: On the night before Halloween in 1975, 15-year-old Martha Moxley was murdered in the Tony Bellhaven neighborhood of Greenwich, Connecticut. She was rich and beautiful and loved by all who knew her. For decades, despite intense media scrutiny, police failed to make an arrest. In 2000, 25 years after Martha's murder, Her one-time neighbor, Michael Skakel, was arrested. He'd been 15, like her, at the time of the crime. He was also a cousin of the Kennedys.
18: A teenage neighbor and friend of Martha Moxley.
19: Nephew of the late Robert Kennedy.
18: Kennedy relative Michael Skakel on trial for murder.
17: The Kennedy connection is the reason that most people know about this case, or at least think they know about it. I watched the news. I read the articles. Of course Michael Skakel killed his next-door neighbor Martha Moxley. He beat her to death with a golf club. I knew it. And if you followed the case like I did, I bet you knew it too. My name is Andrew Goldman. I've been a journalist for 30 years. I got involved in this case in 2015. But here's the thing. Once this story got its hooks in me, it wouldn't let me go. From NBC News Studios, Dead Certain, The Martha Moxley Murder is a podcast series that I believe will finally provide a full, true, authoritative account of the Martha Moxley case.
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25: SN. Wisconsin's partisan primary will be held Tuesday. Join us at 9 p.m. as we review the results of the races, including the scramble for the Democratic nomination for governor. It's Decision 2026, the partisan primary, Tuesday at 9 on News Talk 1130, WISN.

0: Little Toby Keith for you this morning. Yes. Sending it out to the socialist communists that have taken over the Democrat Party.
1: Woo! Yeah, I'm gonna listen to Toby Keith on my way to Culver's to have my Thanksgiving Day turkey sandwich. That's what I'm going to do.
0: Well, that'll be great. That'll be great. And you and Toby will make Francesca Hong extremely nervous.
1: Yeah.
0: Speaking of which, is this right? Tonight is the 20th anniversary, I should say, the 20th family night at Lambeau Field.
1: Oh, yeah, yeah. Remember it used to be a scrimmage? Now it's not even a scrimmage. It's just watching guys practice. That's all it really is now.
0: Yeah, that's because nobody wants to do anything that will hurt anybody. And after our Micah Parsons experience last year going into this year, I certainly do understand. But yeah, as I understand it, the family night at Lambeau Field, Francesca Hong will be there trying to explain why her child is biracial and white, for that matter. So we'll see how that turns out. Speaking of which, this story, I know you guys have talked about this, but as Town Hall put it, this may be one of the most revolting things uttered by a gubernatorial candidate. Francesca Hong, the front runner for the Democrat nomination in the Wisconsin governor's race, has a son named George. He's 10 years old. His father is white, while Hong is Korean, right? Who cares? Apparently Hong does. It's not news that Hong has a problem with white people. Just the other day, Hong complained about the old white people in a Culver's restaurant. She did that a few years back, all concerned about how the white people were making her nervous. She could barely finish her hamburger. Didn't even. Had to get on out of there because old white people were giving her an anxiety attack. Doesn't bode well for Hong, who lives in and wants to be governor of a state that's about 85% white. So it's kind of like Jimmy Kimmel.
1: Yeah. My wife and I were talking about this, and it's sad that she brought that up, but she calls her son, her 10-year-old son, proximity to whiteness. That's how this poor kid is being identified, as proximity to whiteness.
0: Right, exactly. And man, oh man, you think it's difficult in school already. Hey, proximity to whiteness, come on over here, would you? We're going to go on our field trip. She, like you said, Greg, she thinks her son's mixed race is problematic and puts her in proximity to whiteness. If you hadn't heard this, let's listen in again, shall we? This is Francesca Hong describing her having a half-white son as being in proximity to whiteness, a clip from a podcast a while back.
2: I wasn't always aware of the struggles of other communities of color because for me, assimilation always kind of took over. And so I did marry my proximity to whiteness continues, right? My son is biracial. He's half white and half Korean. And I think navigating, what his identity is and how people perceive him is always at the back of my mind as well.
0: Why? I mean, that is just insane. That's what we have experienced over the last several years in this country. And that is exactly why Democrats, in no small measure, lost in 2024. I know gas prices suck. I know you didn't ask for this war in Iran. I know housing prices and affordability is an issue. Of course, it's not quite the issue that millionaire, billionaire leftists tell you it is. It's certainly not for them. But no matter how you think about all of this, you may not like Donald Trump, and you may think his tweets are still mean and all of that, but this is, and Francesca Hong, the rest, this is the kind of insanity that awaits. Do you remember what we were going through in 2020 and 2021, the whole DEI takeover, where people were being fired because they didn't use the correct pronoun? all of this garbage comes back in an instant as soon as these people take over. Just remember that. Just remember that. And we were talking just a bit ago, this hour, with Joe Abraham, who, of course, is an angel dad, lost his daughter, Katie. And lost is always a curious term to me. His daughter was murdered by a drunken illegal immigrant who was driving nearly 80 miles per hour in a residential commercial zone on the University of Illinois campus. This was a guy who was deported previously. He was could not speak basically a word of English. They had to have a translator for the translator in his court case. This is what I'm talking about. And there is a safety valve from the sanctuary insanity. This is a story out this morning. Another day, another illegal immigration rioter from last summer has been sent to federal prison. It doesn't happen too often in these sanctuary cities, but you have the federal government, the Trump administration, saying, no, enough is enough. Yacua Mauricio Flores, 23, of Lincoln Heights, this is in California, was sentenced to 37 months in federal prison, ordered to pay $253,000 in retribution for his role in a pro-illegal immigration riot in downtown Los Angeles last year. Remember how insane that was? Just as insane, about every bit as insane as what we saw in Minneapolis, the Twin Cities. During the June 8th, 2025 assault on officers, Flores stood on the Main Street overpass of the 101 freeway and poured lighter fluid onto a burning California Highway Patrol vehicle below. His reckless actions escalated the flames as officers were trapped below facing rocks, concrete, street signs, fireworks, and burning debris thrown by protesters. That is a very kind, a very generous name, word, for the animals that rioted and were involved, quite frankly, in an insurrection. You know, like the left likes to consider the January 6th riots of 2021. Flores also directed another individual to ignite and pour flaming liquid onto the same vehicle before adding more lighter fluid. Minutes later, he helped throw an electric scooter over the railing toward officers at California Highway Patrol vehicles, aware of the substantial risk of death or serious injury. How could he not be aware of the substantial risk of death or serious injury? Actions have consequences. Those who attack law enforcement will face the full force of justice. This defendant can now reflect on his actions from a federal prison cell. This was from United States attorney Bill Esselye, from California. And yes, that's good. Accountability at the federal level, because Donald Trump is the president of the United States. What do you think would have happened to this idiot, this bozo, this threat to law enforcement and to the public? What do you think he would have gotten had a Merrick Garland been in control of the Justice Department? An auto pen president, Joe Biden, in charge, well, at least the people polling his strings, the presidency by committee. What do you think would have happened to this guy? You think this would-be killer, do you think he would have gotten paid a fine of $250,000 and be serving 37 months in a federal prison. I highly doubt that. That is exactly what I'm talking about. A vote for these leftists, particularly the DSA folks who will tell you all kinds of things to run as quickly as they can away from their records. We know what they've said. We know what they are. We know how dangerous they are, clearly. We'll take a quick break coming up after the top of the hour news. Conversation with Congressman Brian Stile. That's right, from the fighting 1st Congressional District of the great state of Wisconsin. Keep it here. It's the Benjamin Yant Show with yours truly, Matt Kittle, on News Talk 1130.
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21: Life in prison for a former security guard. I'm Jason Gotch on News Talk 1130 WISN. A former Milwaukee security guard is going to prison for life. William Pinkins was sentenced to life in prison yesterday for the shooting in 2023 at Teutonia Gas and Foods, where he opened fire on a man accused of stealing snack cakes. The 29-year-old victim was leaving the store, and Pinkins went after him and shot him, hitting him in the head. The 59-year-old was previously convicted of reckless homicide 36 years ago and was only out of prison for 5 months before the 2023 killing. Madison's Police Civilian Oversight Board wants an independent review of an encounter between police and the city's interim independent police monitor. Aramie Glass and police had an encounter while officers were trying to clear the Corey Ruiz encampment earlier this week. The committee noted Glass was trying to fulfill her duties and was injured during that encounter. Online footage shows Glass with a broken hand, leading to the Madison Police Department releasing its own video to ensure transparency. Animal activists are furious. There's no criminal charges for a former Thiensville police officer who allegedly shot a stray dog multiple times and killed another dog that happened in Mequon. Instead, the former officer faces a possible $500 fine on one count of mistreating animals. Richard McCormick was an active Thiensville police officer back in April when he encountered two dogs. Body camera video from that night shows McCormick fired 16 shots, killing one dog and injuring a dog named Ranger. McCormick later resigned from the police department. The Ozaki DA's office claims it would have a hard time proving the shootings weren't self-defense. As for Ranger, he's found his forever home with a loving family. Checking the Holiday Automotive Honda Lake Sports Scoreboard, the Brewers beat the visiting Pirates 5-2 yesterday. And the NFL preseason kicked off last night with the Hall of Fame game in Canton, Ohio. The Panthers scored a touchdown on the final play of the game to beat the Cardinals 33-30. 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

Rocky Land and the rest of God's country. Let's talk. Matt Kittle, your old radio amigo, emphasis on old. Aging rapidly, especially after my children decide to climb all over rocks along the Pacific at high levels. I came back from vacation with many more gray hairs. That's dadhood. That's the way it goes. Ben is, and I, just a little correction here. I had said Ben will be back on Monday. That is not correct. Jason Gotch will be filling in for Ben all next week. Ben is on a trip with some of the most fantastic human beings on this earth, our listeners in Germany. Gut. Got some great news this morning for those who follow election integrity and value it still. This is just breaking now. Green Bay City Clerk Celestine Jeffries, the nightmare of an election officials in Green Bay, is now stepping down from her role following, as NBC 26 reports it, following issues involving duplicate absentee ballots mailed to voters ahead of the April and August 2026 elections. That is the tip of the iceberg for this incompetent, at the very least, incompetent clerk who has faced a number of complaints and violations, broken the law on a number of occasions. In a joint statement, the City of Green Bay and Jeffries announced her departure Friday. The City of Green Bay and Celestine Jeffries are jointly announcing that Ms. Jeffries has made the decision to step down

0: of her role as city clerk. I just can't help but wonder if that decision in no small part was made for her after her latest election debacle. We wish her the best in her future endeavors. In other words, don't let the door hit you on the way out. This will be the city's only statement on the matter. Yeah, they don't want to talk about this. They need to talk about this, and we're going to talk a little bit more about this now with U.S. Representative Brian Steil, representing Wisconsin's fighting 1st Congressional District. Congressman Steil is also the chairman of the powerful House Administration Committee, and they look into election matters. Good morning, sir. Thank you for joining us on the Benjamin Yount Show with Matt Kittle.
1: Good morning. Thanks for having me on.
0: Boy, we have a lot to talk about. There's just so much going on, and I think we'll probably, for the most part, if you don't mind, just key in on election stuff because so much has happened. But I wanted to get your first take on this breaking news this morning about Green Bay City Clerk Celestine Jeffries. As I said, she has, over the last 6 years, been an absolute nightmare for election integrity in Green Bay and, quite frankly, swing state Wisconsin. What do you think about it all?
1: Well, this comes about a month after the city placed her on administrative leave as they were looking into exactly how the office was sending duplicate ballots. Again, many of our clerks do just amazing work. It is not an easy job. Mm-hmm. A lot of people in the state of Wisconsin step up to do it. But there's a handful of jurisdictions that continually have problems. We've seen it in Madison where they didn't count votes. Mm-hmm. We see it in Milwaukee. We've seen it in Green Bay. And this is where making sure that we have people on the ground, election observers at different locations, that we're forcing people to follow the rules is so important. And at the top level, we just have to be bird-dogging election integrity across the board to make sure that we have one set of rules that applies to everybody in the state and that we actually enforce the rules as they're written and that we're not changing them as the game is played. And I think that's what's really frustrated conservatives over time is that we often see the rules being changed during the game rather than just having mm-hmm. one set of rules that applies equally to everybody.
0: Yeah, we definitely saw that in 2020. No matter how you feel about the results of that election, what all went down, it is hard to look at that 2020 election and say, hey, wow, everything was running smoothly. There were so many election irregularities. We had billionaires inside our election offices funding Democrat operatives here in the state of Wisconsin and elsewhere. And so as we look at this now, 6 years later, in a critical midterm, and we put all this in perspective because Celestine Jeffries was in that election office in Green Bay, as you recall. They had fired, I shouldn't say that, they had made life so miserable in Green Bay for their election clerk at the time that she resigned because she saw and pointed out all kinds of horrible things happening. Again, Democrat operatives with keys to the room where they stored the absentee ballots, all of this sort of stuff going on. She was there. So many of these others that we talked about before. Now we're seeing non-citizens popping up all over the country. New Jersey is the latest where we see 6,600 non-citizens. The governor of New Jersey has to announce that recently. 400 of those at least have voted. I know that you have been asking for answers on this. Where does all of that stand from your committee's point of view?
1: So I chair the administration committee, and so I'm working with Jim Jordan, who chairs the Judiciary Committee, and the two of us believe that we need to get the answers to the American people and to make sure that this never happens again. As you noted, over 6,000 non-citizens were added to New Jersey's voter rolls a couple years ago, and 400 of them actually did vote in elections since 2023. That's a real problem. How did this happen? There's a handful of things at play. One is federal law requires states, I think incorrectly, but federal law requires states to give voter registration material to everyone who gets a driver's license. Of course, states mm-hmm. like New Jersey give driver's licenses to illegal immigrants. So when an illegal immigrant gets a driver's license, they're receiving usually voter registration material, or when non-citizens who are here illegally do. And so that's a problem. Many of these people actually checked the box that said, no, I'm not a citizen. New Jersey added them to the voter rolls anyway. And so exactly who's to blame? Where was the error made? Was it intentional? Those are the questions that Jim Jordan and I are asking, because we think we need to understand exactly what happened, knowing that the software vendor in this case actually provides services not only to New Jersey, but to other states mm-hmm. around the country. And so the finger pointing has begun between the vendor, New Jersey, and others. My view is, let's figure out what happened, and then let's make sure it never happens again, because we can't allow non-citizens to be voting in our elections.
0: Yeah, as you mentioned, this isn't just New Jersey. Talking with Congressman Brian Steil, he is chairman of the House Administration Committee. They're looking into, constantly looking into federal election integrity issues. New Jersey, obviously, is a big, big issue, but it's not the only place. And, you know, this isn't something that just snuck up on us. And I wanted to get your take on this. In Pennsylvania in 2017, swing state Pennsylvania, not deep blue state New Jersey, swing state Pennsylvania, there was a report that found maybe 100,000, potentially 100,000 non-citizens on their voter rolls. And it wasn't, you know, some kind of, you know, outside conservative group reporting on this. This was the guy who ran Philadelphia elections, who is today the Secretary of State for Pennsylvania, the top election official. What do you say to the constant stupid argument that non-citizens are not on our voter rolls and they don't vote in our elections?
1: Well, not only the ones you referenced, there was also another case where there was a close race in the United States House of Representatives in California that showed many, many non-citizens on the rolls. We often think about close elections as only at the presidential level. But what we actually see around the country is often there are very close federal elections. For example, in the neighboring state of Iowa, there was a race that was decided by six yes. votes just a handful of years ago yep. when we got Marionette Miller Meeks across the line to give us a Republican majority in the House of Representatives. So sometimes who holds the gavel, whether or not that is Hakeem Jeffries or Nancy Pelosi versus a conservative Republican, can be literally decided by six votes in one location in the United States of America. That's where every single state now has a role to make sure that non-citizens are not voting in our elections. It's obviously essential for the presidential race, but sometimes the swing and the balance of power in Washington, D.C. can swing on one, two, or three congressional races that are incredibly narrowly decided. And that's where we have to make sure that it is only legal U.S. citizens that are voting in our elections. It's the broader principle. You got to make it easy to vote but hard to cheat, and then you got to enforce the rules as you write them. And that's what we're bird-dogging on the administration committee day in and day out in D.C.
0: Here's some more breaking news coming out today. I wanted to get your thoughts on election-related. Declassified documents confirm that a hacker stole 633,000 voter files just before the 2020 election in Maricopa County, Arizona, swing state Arizona in 2020. The hacker destroyed the files when he was raided by the FBI and confessed to the illegal hacking. The Arizona Attorney's Office declined to prosecute the hacker. I'm not sure if you and your office, your committee, have been made aware of this. I just wanted to get your thoughts on this fresh report out today.
1: Well, that is news that I had just read and I'm looking into. But I think broadly, it shows us how vulnerable our information is to people across the globe. And so a lot of our digital information is posted up online, is available. And then it's susceptible to hackers. And I think this broadly speaks to the importance of online security in any of our databases, voter rolls or others, that are connected to the internet. We need to make sure that we're securing those to maintain the privacy and the security for U.S. citizens.
0: Final question for you. You're involved in the midterm election, of course. You are on the ballot, as you are, of course, every 2 years. You know, your race has not gotten quite the attention. It's an important race, but it hasn't gotten quite the attention as the governor's race here in the state of Wisconsin. Just quick, as we conclude our conversation, I just wanted to ask you, what do you think of 2026, the race for governor here? This is, as a Wisconsinite for a very long time, this is the most bizarre election cycle I think I've ever seen. What do you think of it?
1: Well, the Democrats running for governor are all wildly to the left. Of course, one stands out, Francesca Hong, as being maybe even more radical than the bunch. But they all want to drive our state towards socialism. The concerns that we all have, if Francesca Hong comes through this primary, what she will do to our state, is hard to overstate. But broadly speaking, the Democrats are running on a platform of abolishing. They want to abolish police, abolish the border, abolish ICE, abolish our liberties and freedoms. And we have to show, in a stark contrast to that, point out how crazy that is and how common sense conservative reforms are to get our state back in order. And so I think Tom Tiffany has a huge opportunity here to go out and explain common sense conservative principles and juxtapose that and push back against the crazy, the communism that we are seeing come out of the left. And if we do that, we'll be successful. We'll save our state. It's not that different than where the National Democrats are at the national level, in a similar contrast of showing how radicalized the Democrats have become. This is not your grandfather's Democratic Party anymore. These are radical socialists that are trying to dramatically change the direction and shape of our country as well as our state.
0: That's why I think the work that you and the administration committee are doing is so essential this election and elections to come, because not only are you looking at what we talked about before, non-citizens on voter rolls, you're looking deeply into the growing problem of foreign money in our elections. That's a huge issue moving forward. The Act Blue investigation's going on. I look forward to talking to you about all of those things as you go about collecting more information on that front.
1: Absolutely. The concern that we have of foreign funds coming into U.S. elections is real and significant. We have proven and shown how we have to change federal law as it relates to nonprofit money that we know is coming into U.S. elections, that they are funneling money into 501c tax-exempt organizations and then washing it through into other entities that can then do political activity. That is a real concern where the law needs to change. I have legislation that we continue to work to get that done. And then on the other side, on the Act Blue side, making sure that all of these online donor platforms, such as Act Blue, that's moved over $20 billion to Democrat and Democratic causes, that they have the actual financial security in place to prevent foreign donors from using those platforms.
0: Very good, sir. Keep up the good work. I know we'll talk in the not-too-distant future. So much important ground to go over just on the election side alone. And have a great weekend. Hopefully you'll be back in God's country soon.
1: I'm in Wisconsin. We're running around. Appreciate you having me on, and look forward to being on again soon.
0: Yeah. That sounds good. Okay, excellent. We'll talk to you soon. Congressman Brian Steil, representing the fighting 1st Congressional District of the state of Wisconsin. Just a little bit more on this issue. Wow, this is pretty stunning. This is a memo from the U.S. Department of Justice I'm seeing now, from the Federal Bureau of Investigation. The memo is dated August 4th, 2026. So just the other day. White House Task Force on Government Transparency. That's who it was sent to whom it may concern. The FBI can confirm that the incident in Maricopa County, Arizona, mentioned in the election 2020 cyber intrusion logs kept by U.S. intelligence agency was fully investigated by the Bureau. The FBI confirmed that voter records were illegally extracted from the site and identified a suspect who admitted to the crime. The suspect told agents he discovered the vulnerability on Maricopa County, Arizona's registrar servers wrote a Powerball script to exploit it, and then illegally scraped 633,000 voter files that included 930 that were sensitive, non-public data. He kept the files stored in his home, but destroyed them shortly before the FBI raided his home in Fountain Hills, Arizona. Wow, this is stunning. The FBI spent significant resources solving the cybercrime. The U.S. State's Attorney's Office for the District of Arizona, the Arizona Attorney General's Office, the Maricopa County, Arizona Attorney's Office, and the Pinal County, Arizona Attorney's Office were presented with the findings of the investigation. All declined to prosecute this matter. They attached opening and closing statements in the suspect's 302 interview report for consideration to this task force. This is absolutely amazing. I don't want to hear from any of these schmucks on the left or their water carriers in the accomplice media just how secure the 2020 election was. 630,000 plus voter files stolen just like that. Absolutely amazing. That is why vigilance and the Save America Act, by the way, would be nice. So here's a choice coming up in this election year. Let's not only kick the communists to the curb, let's do the same for the rhinos in the U.S. Senate. No more. Can't save a republic and have these folks in the U.S. Senate. Just cannot work. You cannot pass legislation that 80% of the public has demanded. You don't deserve a job. Lisa Murkowski, Susan Collins. I know it's a tough race in Minnesota. And you got the rhinos and Republicans. Oh, we need Susan Collins. For what? What do you need her for? They're not going to, Lisa Murkowski, they're not going to support the Save America Act. They're not going to support an attorney general in Todd Blanche, who is actually going to do the work of holding these Democrats accountable, holding these big government bureaucrats accountable. And on that topic, we're going to discuss the evil Keebler elf, Anthony Fauci, straight ahead. Boy, he's got a new batch of problems. We'll tell you more about that next as we continue this Friday edition of the Benjamin Yount Show with yours truly, Matt Kittle, on News Talk 1130.
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27: A few miles from the glass spires of Midtown Atlanta lies the South River Forest. 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

0: Your mama's all right. Your daddy's all right. They just seem a little weird. Surrender. Surrender. But don't give yourself away, huh? Kittle here. You are there. A little Toby Keith Friday morning. Thank you, Greg. Good stuff. Boy, Toby had so many big hits over his career, didn't he? I remember playing Toby Keith hits way back in the day in my 5 months, which felt like 5 years in small town country and or Western radio. Man, he had some big hits, along with I think when he really hit the scene. You remember a band, maybe they're still playing, the Kentucky Headhunters?
1: Oh, yeah. That's back in the cats? 90s. Yeah, sure.
0: Oh, yeah, for sure. Yeah, and I remember working at a station in Lancaster, Wisconsin, Grant County, and we had to go pick up the guys from the Kentucky Headhunters over, pick them up from Darlington at the Lafayette County Fair. They were going to play over there, and then we were putting them up at some hotel or whatever, and then we were going to have them on the radio and talk to them. And I don't know if it was the lead singer, lead guitarist, whoever it was, in the back seat of my Ford Escort, and we're driving down the road, and he pulls out a pistol.
1: Oh, jeez. Oh, gosh.
0: They're driving down the road. He goes, "Look at this baby." Like, wow. I'm looking through the the rear view mirror at him in the back. Whoa, hey, well, that's a shiny object you got there. And yeah, I for the life of me, I cannot remember what model it was. I just remember him flashing it around. He says, "You know, if we have any trouble, I'm the guy." And I said, yeah, you probably are the guy. But you know who isn't the guy? Who isn't the expert that so many thought he was, forced him to be in our lives? That, of course, is the evil Keebler elf, Dr. Anthony Fauci, who has himself all kinds of problems, even with that pardon, that blanket pardon he got from Joe Biden's auto pen before the auto pen presidency finally ended January 2025. The Senate committee, chaired by Senator Rand Paul, Republican Kentucky, on Thursday voted to refer former Chief White House medical advisor Anthony Fauci to be held in contempt. It is the perfect charge for an absolutely contemptible human being. The Senate Homeland Security and Governmental Affairs Committee, in a party line vote, of course. The Democrats, they love Anthony Fauci. How could you dare point the finger of guilt at our expert? You're denying the science. The vote was 8-5, by the way, with two additional no votes by proxy. They approved the resolution to hold Fauci in contempt of Congress following his hearing last week, during which the doctor invoked his Fifth Amendment rights 111 times. "Hey, how you feeling today, Fauci? At the advice of my counsel, I am invoking my constitutional right not to incriminate myself." Why? "Because you have much to say that would be incriminating if you actually told the truth and spoke about the many things that you did in the furtherance of your ego, Anthony Fauci." Yes, he refused to answer a single question posed to him by the panel centered on the COVID-19 pandemic. "Holding a witness in contempt is a serious thing, and it should be rare, but the contempt power exists for precisely this circumstance. Oversight is not a courtesy this committee extends or a favor former official grants us. It is a constitutional obligation," Paul said in his opening remarks. "Criminal referrals that come from committees usually go to the full Senate for a vote, but Paul can also send it to the Department of Justice. The Kentucky Republican indicated last week that he planned to move it directly to the DOJ to not waste time. And indeed, that would be a huge waste of time because, just like the failed Save America Act vote, or lack thereof, by the rhinos in the U.S. Senate, this thing would be, of course, blocked up by Democrats. We filibustered to no end. And they would save their little evil Keebler elf once again. But that was not the case for Steve Bannon, former Trump advisor, and some others who were found in contempt of Congress for not answering Democrats' questions about January 6, 2021. They spent time in jail for that. Anthony Fauci needs to spend time in jail for so many things, but contempt will do at this part, at this point. There's an interesting exchange that occurred. Was it yesterday? It was earlier this week. I do know that. RFK Jr. sat on CNN and said something that should not have been controversial. I don't know why it is, but it is CNN, so consider the source. The Health and Human Services Secretary said the government's first duty in any future pandemic is to protect constitutional rights, not balance them against expert opinion, not temporarily suspend them, protect them. I will never forget, as long as I live or as long as the mind functions and doesn't wander into Joe Biden territory, I will never forget Tony Evers and his awful health bureaucrats that aided and abetted other awful, power-tripping health bureaucrats in counties across this state. Where I lived, Dane County, which closed everything down. You might remember it. Milwaukee County, Racine County. The list goes on, and they have one common denominator, of course. They're controlled by leftists who told us over and over again to follow the science, trust the experts, and if we didn't, well, we were criminals. We were killing people. As the experts were going around, killing people and bankrupting people and leading to massive amounts of suicides and mental health problems, locking our kids out of schools, isolating them. We're going to have to pay for this for a long time. This is the exchange. I want to get to this real quick before we take a break because I think it is extremely important. Dana Bash, CNN host and anchor of State of the Union, looks more and more to me, just as an aside, like a praying mantis. Always had that buggy-looking face, and it's grown worse over time. She is part of the big problem of the accomplice media that demanded you trust the science that they were selling you. You trust the experts. RFK Jr. said, take a look in the mirror, Dana. This is from CNN.
2: You want people to get the MMR vaccine.
3: Yeah, I said that already.
2: Okay, so.
3: I know you're flustered now, and it is.
2: I'm not flustered at all.
3: Because
2: I am frustrated.
3: And honest.
2: The reason I'm frustrated is because you are the HHS secretary, and you are talking about things that lead to vaccine hesitancy in this country, and it is something that causes problems for people when there is not anything.
3: Let me ask you something. Do you see your job as ending vaccine hesitancy, or do you see your job as telling the truth to the American people?
2: I see my job as telling the truth, and the truth is
0: really
2: that there is study after study after study. It's one of the most studied things out there in science.
3: You're repeating
2: and it
3: it like
2: is
3: a parrot.
2: So are you like a parrot?
3: I've actually read the science.
0: What am I? What are you? Whatever you say is what I say, what you say. This is the state of the union for the accomplice media.
3: I'm not debating this view. Of course you won't. No, because all you know how to do is repeat things that people told you and say, trust the experts. That's what you did during COVID. Now we know that Anthony Fauci, who was the expert, was lying about everything, about masks, about social distancing, about natural immunity, about the transmission from the vaccine, about the source of COVID. He was lying, and you were punishing people for not trusting the experts. And now you're rolling out the experts again.
2: Yes.
3: To talk about something that you have no personal knowledge of.
2: Okay, well, guess what? That is my job, to talk to people.
3: Your job is to
2: tell
3: the truth
2: to
3: the American public.
2: Yes, and my job is to get as much information as I can.
3: And what we were doing,
2: in COVID and still with regard to these vaccines is getting the best information, the best science that we can, and putting it out there. And
0: You know what? I'm starting to believe that these people have been lobotomized. They believe something that is absolutely hard to believe, low these many years later. We'll take a quick break, wrap it up straight ahead. The Benjamin Yon Show with Matt Kittle, News Talk 1130, WIN.
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18: Just before midnight on Saturday, February 19th, 2005, Danielle Imbo and her friend Richard Patrone left a crowded Philadelphia bar. The two 30-somethings planned to walk to Richard's truck and drive home, but they never made it.
19: It does not make sense. It's like they literally vanished.
18: The two were never seen again.
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18: Was it an accident, or were they murdered?
21: No one had a motive to kill them.
18: Those same questions frustrated law enforcement. The FBI called it murder for hire.
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22: Both of them weren't the target. One of them was the target. The other one was wrong place, wrong time.
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21: It was definitely murder for hire for Danielle, not for Richard.
19: You're right, it could be. But it also could be something your son did, too.
21: 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No one.
19: He's your son. And in your eyes, he's innocent. But in my eyes, he's just some guy my sister was with.
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19: That drove the wedge between the families.
18: What happened to Danielle and Richard?
23: I think that whatever happened to my dad and Danielle was planned and orchestrated. And thought out.
18: I'm Andrea Gunning. In this series, I dig into my own investigation to find answers for the families and get justice for Richard and Danielle.
19: I just want some peace for my sister's soul, and I want some peace for my mother.
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24: Wisconsin's partisan primary will be held Tuesday. 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

0: Indeed. Well, this show is Made in America, and we're coming to the end of this show. You got to step aside. Go out there and get you some summer. There ain't much left of it. Have a great Friday. Jason Gotch is next. Till we talk again, your old radio amigo, Matt Kittle, saying goodbye. So long. God bless.
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2: Hey guys, we still have delays heading east and westbound on I-94. Eastbound delays jam up at Mitchell Boulevard. If you're heading westbound, prepare to hit the brakes approaching Hawley Road. If you're heading southbound on I-41-94, there is a stall at Drexel Avenue off to the right shoulder. I'm Braisha, and that's your latest total traffic.
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24: Good morning. I'm Doug Russell. President Trump signed two executive orders on Thursday as they both connect with birthrights. Fox's Natalie Chuck gives us the details on the two orders.
25: Now, these two orders were signed. One expands restrictions to birthright citizenship, denying it for children born to members of specific groups like terrorists. The other, though, banning birth tourism. That's when people who are pregnant come to America, typically on a tourism visa, but really it's to give birth so that their baby is a U.S. citizen. Data shows this makes up less than 1% of births in the U.S. each year, but the president is concerned about these children using welfare benefits and voting.
24: The move comes after the Supreme Court blocked Trump's earlier executive order seeking to limit automatic birthright citizenship under the 14th Amendment. A critique of the Francesca Hong campaign from Governor Tony Evers, standing alongside Milwaukee County Executive David Crowley at the opening day of the Wisconsin State Fair. Evers says the Democratic Socialist from Madison is focused on, quote, things on Twitter.
26: That's not a good way to beat Tom Tiffany. And if you start that way, you're going to spend your whole time doing that instead of having somebody like the county executive here talking about the issues.
24: Hong has been leading in polls that have also shown significant numbers of Democratic primary voters still undecided. A Wisconsin disability advocate is warning proposed Medicaid cuts could have far-reaching consequences. Carl Schulze, who traveled 125 miles by wheelchair from the Fox Valley to the state capitol, says disability can affect anyone through injury, illness, or aging. He argues Medicaid-funded home and community-based services help people remain independent and avoid institutional care. Checking the Holiday Automotive of Fond du Lac Sports Scoreboard, the Brewers beat the Pirates 5-2 at American Family Field. Dustin May gets the win in his Brewers debut. Milwaukee takes 3-4 from Pittsburgh. They'll welcome in Minnesota for a three-game weekend series starting tonight. From the Orthopedic Associates of Wisconsin News Center, I'm Doug Russell on News Talk 1130 WISN.
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That is the talkback feature. Hold it down, 30 seconds or less, shot clock's running. Tell me what you are thinking. Of course, if you are a regular listener, you know that I am being honest here. I'm always honest with you folks, but especially with this one. You know that I work talkbacks in this show quite regularly. If you're a new listener, you will learn that soon enough. Sooner rather than later is my guest. All right. It's the last day of the Sizzlin' Summer Cash Contest. This is the last day. We got a new contest regarding the iHeart big concert coming up here very shortly, starting on Monday. But the Sizzlin' Summer Cash Contest, it's the last day. So we're going to do it. We're going to be Santa Claus in August. It's a fun Friday for you as far as trying to win some money. So I'm going to give out the cash keywords at the top of each hour. And remember, I had a winner earlier this week in this contest, instant win of $1,000 for Amy in Caledonia. Last week, we had Sherry in Brookfield listening to my program, and we had her win $1,000. News Talk 1130 WISN at last check, 12 winners in this contest. So double digits again for the radio station, cleaning up. I mean, you think about doing well in this contest. That's what News Talk 1130 WISN has done. So let's get you that Sizzlin' Summer Cash Contest keyword right now. The nationwide keyword this hour in the Sizzlin' Summer Cash Contest is bonus. You have until 55 minutes past the hour to go to newstalk1130.com and enter the word bonus to enter the contest for this hour. You probably already know it if you've been playing the last almost month this contest, but I'm going to remind you one more time. You're going to go to the website, newstalk1130.com. You're going to enter the word bonus where it says inflation vacation, not where it says Sizzlin' Summer Cash Contest, because that doesn't exist on the website. So enter the word bonus where it says inflation vacation. Gets you a chance to win $1,000 instantly. Good luck. I hope another one of my listeners is $1,000 richer. So is there a double standard out there? Because with this avalanche, this anchor around the Francesca Hong candidacy for the governor of Wisconsin, this race that is going on that will be decided on Tuesday, at least at the primary level, looks like Hong's still going to win. But all this terrible publicity she's gotten in the last couple weeks, is there a double standard in favor of her being a woman? Because if this was a guy, look at Graham Plattner. Now, his stuff, he had, it seemed, more popularity earlier in the race. His stuff may be a little more serious. The allegations, Hong just has bad public policy. But the idea that once things came out against Graham Plattner that weren't even proven, they were ready to just kick him to the side. And male candidates just seem to get kicked to the side real easily. Francesca Hong, maybe it's they don't have anybody because David Crowley's not winning this thing. But Francesca Hong's probably going to win on Tuesday.

0: Wednesday. Probably by more than 20 points, maybe 30 points. Who knows? Could be 40 points. This doesn't seem to have derailed her candidacy, at least in the Democrat primary. Now, the general election's a different story. But every day, I start this program, it seems, at least this week, with some madness from Francesca Hong. Did you catch the latest in the sinking candidacy of the radical leftist trying to be the governor of Wisconsin? And by the way, the rats are jumping ship, folks. I'll have that for you in just a second. But did you hear Franny Hong from 2019 going off on those who go to a Toby Keith concert in Madison on her ex, then Twitter platform? Driving home after work on East Washington post Toby Keith concert has been one of the most terrifying moments of my life. Because she doesn't like the people going to Toby Keith concerts. Who are people who go to Toby Keith concerts? People who like country music. Many times they're traditional Americans. I'm not even going to say white Americans, because there are black people, there are Asian people, there are Hispanic people who like country music. But they're traditional Americans. And of course, Toby Keith has the famous hit, Courtesy of the Red, White, and Blue. And by the way, I guess Francesca Hong probably wouldn't like my wife, because that's my wife's favorite song. And I'm guessing the anti-Toby Keith stuff comes from the song Courtesy of the Red, White, and Blue, where the American military is doing great things and we're proud of it. Something Francesca Hong certainly, you would believe, would not like. I mean, you would definitely think that Francesca Hong would not like a song about the military. But she continued in the X post, then Twitter. A bunch of millennial whites, so she calls them whites. I don't think it's just all whites at a Toby Keith concert, but she calls them all whites. A bunch of millennial whites singing such terrifying ditties as I love this bar and should have been a cowboy. A lot of this state likes country music. A lot of this state likes Toby Keith. Where she needs to get votes, Francesca Hong, a lot of those people probably like the late, great Toby Keith, who died way too young of cancer in his early 60s. But her X feed is just the gift that keeps on giving. Now, we can laugh about that one, I guess, just how out of touch she is. And she's just this cultural elitist who looks down on regular society. If you eat at Culver's, you're an old white person who's staring at her. If you go to a Toby Keith concert, you're a bunch of millennial whites who are singing traditional Toby Keith country songs. And that's dangerous to her. I mean, she wants to get rid of Thanksgiving. And then this one comes out, courtesy of the Heartland Post. Francesca Hong's deputy campaign manager is a former Penthouse Pet of the Year in 2024. Her name's Renee Olstead, Faust. She used to work in sitcoms, apparently as a child actress, and then I don't remember the show. Dave tells me Still Standing is the show she was in. I stopped watching sitcoms like in the early 90s. That was my extent of it. But my wife watches a lot of sitcoms. I'm going to have to ask her if she watches that show. But Still Standing, Dave, is that the program she was in? Yeah, it was on 20 years. But my wife watches all the old shows. Last night she was watching Malcolm in the Middle. I have no idea why. It is not when there is a football game on. We'll talk about that a little bit later on in the hour. Battle for the television. My wife acquiesced very nicely after I offered to go to the other room. But we'll talk about that later. So Renee Olstead was in a CBS TV show, Still Standing. Then she graduated to become the 2024 Penthouse Pet of the Year and the self-appointed union boss for sex workers that has landed herself a starring role as the deputy campaign manager for Francesca Hong. So she is big on decriminalizing this Olmsted woman, decriminalizing sex work, as she likes to call it. And Francesca Hong supports a bill that would fully decriminalize adult prostitution, solicitation, and the operation of brothels in Wisconsin. It also creates a formal sex worker's bill of rights, granting those engaged in commercial sex the same labor protection as other workers. Minimum wage, overtime, anti-discrimination rules, workers' compensation, health benefits, privacy protection, recognition as legitimate independent contractors, and what discrimination against sex workers would be banned in housing, banking, and healthcare. I'm sorry, I don't want a sex worker living in the apartment if I own a condo, apartment building, whatever. I don't want a sex worker. It might bring bad things to my units, to my buildings. It might bring bad. I mean, you won't be able to say, hey, you're a sex worker. You're not going to go ahead and I'm not going to rent this place to you because you might bring in some bad influences. Also, Francesca Hong in 2025 was one of four members of the assembly at a socialism conference to present this Olmstead woman. It was Hong, Ryan Clancy, Darren B. Madison, and Christian Phelps presented her an official citation honoring her as an advocate for sex workers and for being the 2024 Penthouse Pet of the Year. They honored her for that, folks. All kidding aside, sex trafficking is a very bad thing. And passing a law like this would not make it any, would not prevent that. It would only empower it more. It would only bring that industry to Wisconsin. And I don't think many people want that. Now, the rats are jumping ship, folks. They know this woman is an absolute disaster. And if she is the Democrat standard bearer in this state, we've known this for months. We've known this for years if you've been paying attention that she's a loon. But now the national media, especially conservative media, there's a story, it seems, every hour on Fox News about Francesca Hong and the craziness that she supports. But take a listen here. This is at the state fair yesterday. You know, Tony Evers, he's winding it down. Not that he did much anyway, but he's winding it down. You think that he wants to deal with this mess going out knowing that Tom Tiffany is going to probably erase a lot of his legacy, hopefully. But let's listen to Tony Evers at the state fair yesterday. He just wants a brat. He probably wants a beer. He wants to roam around and have fun. Instead, he's palling around with David Crowley, who he knows has no chance to win. But he was asked about Francesca Hong's electability. Take a listen.
1: I think she's in a tough fight. She has spent her entire campaign dealing with not with the issues, but what's on the Twitter. And I just find that that's not a good way to beat Tom Tiffany. And if you start that way, you're going to spend your whole time doing that instead of having somebody like the county executive here talking about the issues. And it's going to be tough. I mean, do I think that it's possible she can win? But I think she's at a real disadvantage, especially since she spends a lot of time talking about Twitter. You know, she was on CNN, I think, or someplace for a couple of days in a row, talking about things that frankly are irrelevant. And so, yeah, Thanksgiving. She was talking about Thanksgiving and she really likes it, but she doesn't like it. Come on.
0: Evers wants her gone so bad. He knows there's nothing he can do about it. That Crowley's a terrible candidate. And he's not going to beat her. Come on. A Democrat. They never do this to each other. They never do. They were rallying around Graham Plattner. Not Evers, but just the way the Democrat mentality goes. I mean, all the stuff was out on Plattner. Chuck Schumer's at the Senate, in the Senate building, and he is sitting there in the Capitol nodding along, yes, I endorse Graham Plattner. I met with him today after all this stuff about Plattner, except the most recent allegation that he raped some woman. Again, was never charged, but that's the allegation. Then they finally jump ship. But Evers is saying, come on. You don't want Thanksgiving? Come on. In Wisconsin? This isn't Manhattan Island or West Hollywood. Now there's more. It gets better. David Axelrod, he's on a podcast, and he's talking about Francesca Hong. David Axelrod, this is Obama's strategist. He's actually very good with political strategy. I don't like Axelrod's politics, but he's astute. He came out of the Chicago machine. He's very astute with political strategy. He's won a lot of campaigns. Take a listen to him on Franny.
2: So I think there are issues that unify Democrats, and then there are things that, frankly, divide them. I mean, I heard the gubernatorial candidate in Wisconsin on CNN with Caitlin Collins saying, you know, she would abolish Thanksgiving, you know, because she thought it was, you know, a politically incorrect holiday. Well, I don't think you're going to get a whole lot of Americans excited.
3: My favorite holiday. I would vote against on that basis alone.
2: Yes. Well, I think there are actually people who will vote against her on that basis and some of the other stuff. I mean, I look at the Democratic Socialists of America platform and, you know, some of it just seems completely ludicrous to me.
0: So Axelrod knows that that Franny Hong is a millstone on the Democrat ticket in Wisconsin, and likely nationally too, because other Democrats are going to be asked about Franny Hong. Other Democrat socialists are going to be asked about Franny Hong. And specifically, Axelrod followed that up with a tweet because he loves this Abdul El-Sayed guy in Michigan. And he actually put on X yesterday, it would be good for Abdul El-Sayed if Francesca Hong loses her bid to become the Democrat nominee in Wisconsin next week. He is a serious person. She is a font of zany liberal faculty lounge exotica. But the R is hoping to deflect from an unpopular president who hangs from them like an anchor, would surely like to link Abdul and Hong as philosophical kin. Well, they are. They're both Democrat socialists, even though now Abdul El-Sayed is denying that after he won the primary. He's trying to track to the middle. They both pal around with Hassan Piker. They both want to take away your health care system. They both want extensive taxes and spending. They both talked about abolishing police and prisons. They both want to, now Hong, it doesn't apply as much as it does to El-Sayed, but El-Sayed says he's all in on expanding the Supreme Court, making D.C. Puerto Rico states, trying to have a basic communist revolution in the country to create a one-party system based on doing things like that. But Axelrod likes Abdul El-Sayed because he's a lot better spoken. And Franny Hong's a deer in headlights. But there's more. The Godfather. Oh, my goodness. This is like a mob movie. You know, whatever mob movie you want, we'll just make up a character. Whenever Fat Tony comes to the door, you know you are doomed. The godfather of Democrat socialism, the dean, the guru, Bernie Sanders, who's just going to totally lie to you. He was on Pod Save America. That's the Obama bros, far left wingers. They're into this whole Democrat socialist thing. They want to punish Trumpers. But they had on their podcast Bernie Sanders this week. They asked him, hey, Bernie, you know, what about Francesca Hong? Listen to the question and you hear the answer.
4: I noticed you haven't yet endorsed in the Wisconsin governor's race. What's your thinking there, and might you endorse? Or
5: I don't think so. I met Francesca a couple of years ago. I was in Wisconsin, and she seems very, very nice. But again, this is a race I just am not that familiar with. We have not gotten involved in many governor's races. I think we did one in Maine with Troy Jackson. You know, obviously, my major concern right now is seeing that we have a Senate and a House that is going to stand up to Trump. That's really where my focus is. So as of now, we have not been involved in that race.
0: Do you know why he hasn't been involved in that race? Because he knows she's going to lose in the general election. That's why. Because I went to Bernie Sanders' website for his endorsements. He says he's focused on Senate and House and stopping Donald Trump. Huge lie. BernieSanders.com/endorse. Go there right now if you don't believe me. Bernie Sanders endorsed a guy by the name of Bobby Nichols for the Tempe, Arizona City Council. He's got an endorsement here for the California Insurance Commissioner. He's got a New Mexico endorsement for the Dona Ana County Commission. He's got the Mayor of Providence, LA Unified School District School Board endorsement. But he could not take time. The Fontana, California Mayor. He could not, mayor of Ann Arbor, Michigan, he could not take time to endorse Francesca Hong. Totally lied. He says, oh, I'm focused on state or Senate and House races. No, he's not. He's endorsing the Johnson County supervisor's race in Iowa. They know, folks. They know. Now, it's somebody on the text line here say, stop talking about this. Keep it to yourself till Tuesday. It's not going to matter. The Democrats did such a bad job, the establishment Democrats, in getting a candidate to go against this loon. They don't have one. Brennan and Roy's get no traction. Crowley's a quitter who came back in, and now he's crying racism if you say he's an establishment candidate. Does that sound like a winner to you? A guy who thinks he's going to win on Tuesday? He and Tony Evers go to a bar and 10 people show up. Now, granted, Hong can only fill half of South Milwaukee High School's gymnasium, but at least it's half. And she brings those kooks, Hassan Piker, and Ilhan Omar with her, and they get some supporters, too, because they got a lot of nuts following them. But there are enough people that don't care. They want this radical Democrat socialist crazy Francesca Hong on the Democrat side. They don't have the candidate to stop her. Now, in Michigan, it was a different story. Some of you guys are, well, what about Abdul al-Sayyad? He was supposed to win by 40, 30 points. He won by one or maybe even less. Haley Stevens was a solid candidate by Democrat standards. She had a squeaky voice, but she had been in the U.S. House. She was a sitting U.S. representative. She'd won a major election. That's a major election to be a U.S. representative. And she was endorsed by all the Democrats up there, and they weren't split with like 8,000 candidates in the race to start. So you could actually rally around her. Who are they rallying around on the Democrats? Is it rallying around David Crowley? Kelda Royce and Brennan, like I said, are non-existent. Nobody else in the race. So Hong's going to win on Tuesday, and the Democrats are going to own her all the way until Election Day. And if you're at the Tom Tiffany campaign headquarters on Tuesday behind the scenes, you're popping champagne. Not that you won the race, but you got the matchup you wanted. This is the matchup the Tiffany people have to want. I haven't talked to them, but if you have common sense in your head, you want to run against the easiest candidate. When we come back, Francesca Hong has responded to David Axelrod. I don't think Francesca Hong is going to invite David Axelrod to her favorite holiday dinner, Thanksgiving. It's her favorite holiday now. Earlier this week, she wanted to get rid of it. Now it's her favorite holiday, but I don't think Axelrod's getting an invite. I'll explain right after this.
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18: 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The peahen is the female. They are not native to the United States, although they thrive in coastal, warmish areas.
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17: 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Science has discovered semi-recently those vibrations are in lockstep with the peafowl's head feathers that they used to think were just for show, but mm-hmm. now they realize they vibrate at the same intensity and that they can actually, you know, sort of feel when those tail feathers are vibrating in their direction through their head feathers.
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0: It's the Jason Gotch program. It's News Talk 1130 WISN. 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That's why in the free iHeart app, we have that talk back feature, red microphone button icon. Hold it down 30 seconds or less. Tell me what you're thinking. We do work the talk backs into the program. We had a lot of great talk backs this week. I haven't been able to get them all on the air. Got a decent chunk of them on the air because sometimes people repeat. Nothing against you. If you didn't hear your talk back, please keep them coming. I'm sure eventually your voice will be heard on the air as well. So the person who texted me and said, actually, there's some obscenities here, not happy with the idea of me telling the world what Francesca Hong is really all about because this person's worried Franny's going to lose now on Tuesday. This person followed up from the 262. I will follow up with my keep it to yourself comment. She will drag the Dems for Assembly and State Senate down as well. And they know it. They have 3 days to throw her out to her actual party, the DSA. They do, but they can't. They don't have a person to run against her. I mean, that's and how many votes have already been cast, too? I didn't even bring that up. The Hong voters are going to be early voters as well. These are the young far left wingers who it's like a religion to them. I mean, many of you in the audience, not all, many of you in the audience will go to a religious service this week. And I'm going to be at church on Sunday morning, Catholic Mass. I'll be there. These people treat religion and politics the same, but they don't have religion. They just have politics. And that is their religion. So they're going to vote whenever they can, as early as they can. Many of them. So a lot of votes have been cast in this thing. So, I mean, you'd have to have such an overwhelming turnout on Election Day against Francesca Hong in a Democrat primary where it skews far left anyway. I mean, Bernie Sanders historically has done very well in Wisconsin, and she's trying to follow the Bernie Sanders model, even though Bernie won't return the love because Bernie doesn't want to be associated with a loser. I mean, this story came out a month ago that the Democrats privately said Francesca Hong can't win. That happened last month. That's why when Sarah Rodriguez imploded, they brought Crowley back after he quit. How desperate do you have to be to bring a guy who quit 2 weeks ago back? I mean, I don't even ever remember that in politics. I do remember when a senator retires, or usually it's a senator because a representative, they'll usually have an election, or even in state and local government, somebody retires, they'll bring back somebody who previously held the seat. So, okay, perfect example is Frank Lautenberg in New Jersey. He held a Senate seat forever. I can't remember if somebody got in trouble there. I can picture the guy, but I can't think of his name. No, it was way, this is going back to like maybe 20 years ago. And he got in trouble and had to resign. And what did they do? I want to say the guy was Jim McGreevy, but it wasn't. But anyway, the guy had to resign and they brought Lautenberg back as the appointed senator. Bob Torricelli, yes, the torch. Rush Limbaugh used to call him the torch. The torch got in trouble. He had to resign and they brought Lautenberg back to be the placeholder. But not in a campaign. You'll bring back the guy who quit. I mean, they know this is a disaster. That's why Bernie's not endorsing. He's endorsing the Tempe, Arizona city council race, the Johnson County, Iowa board. But he's telling you, oh, I'm focused on the Senate and House to battle Trump. Sure you are, buddy. Just go to your website. And of course, because of whatever interview he did that with, they didn't counter and say, hey, Bernie, what are you talking about? They would have done an ounce of research and said, Bernie, I got to counter you here because you're endorsing the Tempe, Arizona City Council and you're endorsing the school board in L.A. Wisconsin governor's a little more high profile than that, wouldn't you say? You know, it'd give you some stock answer that wouldn't make any sense. But all right, Francesca Hong. It has Renee Olmstead taken time away from being the penthouse pet of the year and the sex worker activist as a deputy campaign manager for Francesca Hong. Is she running the social media? Because this is a train wreck, too. All right, the first one, isn't as bad. She tweets at Axelrod and she says, this came an hour ago. This tweet is a perfect example of why the consultant class keeps losing elections. They're totally clueless and they're hell-bent on keeping working class people out of politics. I've spent more time in kitchens than a faculty lounge. Perhaps you'd like to come to Wisconsin and work a Friday night dinner rush with me. P.S. At me next time with a smiley face emoji with the sunglasses. That was after Axelrod said it'd be good if she lost in the Democrat primary. First off, working class people aren't a part of your campaign, lady. If you look at the Democrat socialists, it's the overeducated and indoctrinated. When I say overeducated, it's people who go get degrees who apparently can't do anything with those degrees after they're thousands upon tens of thousands of dollars in debt. And they want free stuff because they don't want to work. They've been living off mommy and daddy, and now they're 26, 27 years old with a PhD in art history, and they realize that's qualification to either teach, work in a museum, or sweep the streets. That's not a degree that gets you anything. But it gets better here on Franny's social media. I mean, she was going to respond to Axelrod, but she's got pictures here. She posted this an hour ago. She's got two pictures, and they look like bar. One looks like kind of a breakfast type diner place. I don't know. It could be a bar too. And another one looks like a bar. It's got a little balcony. And she says, Wisconsinites are speaking loud and clear. We're ready to cancel the affordability crisis and put working people in charge of government. Okay, stock answer. But then it gets, again, maybe Renee Olmsted wrote this, taking a break from her penthouse work. More than 100 people joined us in New Richmond, 75 in River Falls, 80 in Platteville, 120 in Viroqua, and 150 in La Crosse. At some stops, we've even had to change venues because so many people are showing up. This is what a people power movement looks like, and this is how we win. I could set up a booth right now. We're not going to do it. We don't do it. That's not how the radio station works. But hypothetically, I could go and say, I'm going to be at so-and-so's at 1 p.m. and I'm going to give out some radio station bumper stickers and keychains. And we would get more than 150 people to show up. Plenty more than that to take a keychain from a radio station. She's bragging that 150 people are showing up at a venue in La Crosse, Wisconsin. It's not Milwaukee, but it's a big city in this state. 100 people in New Richmond, 75 people in River Falls, 80 in Platteville. You know, you get about 200 people at a really good Little League game. High school baseball game, you get a few hundred if it's good. High school football, you're going to get a few thousand. Same with high school basketball. It's a really big game. This is, again, she's got her base in the Democrat side. But Donald Trump would, again, I understand it's president. But governor's a pretty big deal, too. If you really caught the state on fire as far as, wow, this woman has got it, everybody wants her to be the governor, you're getting more than 75 or 150 people, aren't you? That just shows the enthusiasm is with the crazy commies in the Democrat Party, and they vote. And the establishment wasn't able to pick a quality candidate that they could rally around. And again, the Democrat establishment caves to these far leftists on many of the issues as well. They're already screaming for Medicare for all. Take your private health insurance is one of their cornerstone issues going forward, the establishment and these radicals. But Hong hasn't caught the state on fire by any stretch of the imagination in a political sense. Far from it. I mean, you're bragging about it. You don't send that X post. Why would you put 120 people in Viroqua? Oh, big deal. It's not even standing room only. Everybody, I'm looking at two pictures. People got seats. They're all sitting. They got enough chairs. You get excited. Sporting event. You like sports? Wow. Standing room only at the Bucks game. Oh, big game. Standing room. People like pay to stand, not sit. Not this thing. Yeah, I think Francesca Hong, as far as the primary, will be fine. When it comes to the general election, one more point to add to this. It's incumbent on Brian Schimming and the rest of the Republican Party apparatus from the minute she wins to make sure that every assembly and state Senate candidate on the Republican side and in your counties, in your local races, you attach every single Democrat to this train wreck. every single mailer should mention Francesca Hong along with the opponent candidate and why you should vote against. Again, in elections, my father-in-law said this. He listens to the show. I got to give credit where credit's due. I've told you this before. Very brilliant thing he's told me about elections one time. You're not voting for someone. You're voting against someone. Now, sometimes you do vote for someone like President Trump and things like that. He articulated that to me. But in a lot of these elections, you're voting against someone. So they might not like Joe Smith, who's running for Assembly District 209. I know there's none. I'm making it up. As a Republican. But boy, oh boy, John Doe is an awful candidate because he's with Franny Hong. So I'm going to go vote for the Republican. You got to tie everybody because she is going to be the millstone around the Democrat Party in this state in 2026. Jason Gotch program, News Talk 1130 WISN. A listener sent me a very interesting meme that I'll bring up to you as well. And then next hour, Todd Blanche, will he get confirmed? We're going to have breaking news on that. All that coming up on the Jason Gotch Show on a Friday. Great to have you aboard.
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12: Wisconsin's partisan primary will be held Tuesday. 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It's Decision 2026, the partisan primary, Tuesday at 9 on News Talk 1130 WISN.
0: Jason Gotcho, News Talk 1130 WISN. 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Senator Cassidy, Bill Cassidy from Louisiana, took to the floor just a moment ago in the Senate. He might even still be speaking. I don't think so. I think he's done. But he had, you know, he gave his little 5-minute spiel. And he is a yes on Todd Blanche for Attorney General. So that means Blanche is going to get confirmed when this goes to the full Senate. Murkowski this morning broke off and said, or it might have even happened late last night, I saw it early this morning on the X feeds, that she was a no. Susan Collins was a no. That gets you down to 51 possible Republicans for this nomination. Mitch McConnell is out of the hospital, but he's not back in the Senate, so that gets you down to 50. So Cassidy is the only other one who had not announced his intention, and he says he is a yes on Todd Blanche. So that gets you to 50. And J.D. Vance can be the tiebreaker. So Todd Blanche will be the attorney general. Next, I'm going to tell you what a lot of the problems with Todd Blanche were from the left side, including one big one where they were really trying to rally the troops to go against him when he was actually trying to do the right thing, because Democrats and leftists are nothing if they are not hypocrites. Talk about that coming up next hour. But a listener, Mary Jo, sent me a very good meme from Victor Davis Hanson. And it says, the left picture is Japan, and it's a beautiful picture of Japan. Look, 80 years after two nukes hit, that's what this says. Earlier this week was the anniversary of the U.S. nuclear attack on Hiroshima. So 81 years now for the attack on Hiroshima. The left picture is Japan 80 years after two nukes. Looks beautiful. World-class place. Japan's not perfect, but it's a first-world thriving country when it was left in ruins in 1945. And MacArthur ruled it from a boat for a few years. Basically, the U.S. was the governing body of Japan as it was rebuilt. I know we gave them a lot of money to rebuild, but they took it in the right direction. And this meme continues, the right is Cuba after 66 years of socialism. The only thing more dangerous than nukes is socialism. And it shows Havana, Cuba, I'm guessing, or a city in Cuba here. There's a 1950s car, and the streets got rubble all over it. The buildings are crumbling. This is true, folks. This is a meme, and it hits home because it's true. This is what Hassan Piker, Francesca Hong, Abdul El Sayad, this Milot Kiros person from Colorado, the kooks from New York that want to give you government grocery stores like Mamdani, or even worse, take away private property like some of their Democrat socialists have echoed that are going to be in the U.S. Congress coming up next year, nationalize the airlines. That's what it does. All because, and many of these people are young people under the age of 30. They don't know what it means to work. They don't understand what it means to work. They don't value the idea of working and moving up and having to pay your dues. Sometimes it stinks, but it gives you this system where even if you're lower middle class, you live pretty well in this country compared. Even if you're poor in this country, you get Medicaid. You get all kinds of government assistance. Sure, life's a lot tougher, but not nearly as tough as it was 100 years ago when they didn't have that stuff. And it's sure better than living in Cuba. I mean, a beat up old car and a one-bedroom apartment in the United States with some Medicaid is a lot better than living in a communist country. But they still want to push this evil on us because they're lazy, they're indoctrinated at the universities from people who have never worked a day in their life or understood work. These professors, communism is so wonderful. It doesn't work because people have different motivations and different desires to succeed. Take all the billionaires' money. You're not going to have any billionaires. You're going to run out of money. And what's going to happen? Where are you going to go get the money then? Print it up? Then all of a sudden, you're Cuba. It's the Jason Gotch Show. In hour number two, more on the Blanche nomination. Also, the president takes steps on birthright citizenship. We're going to have some fun. A lot of controversy in Major League Baseball. So a little bit of a fun topic with Major League Baseball because baseball needs to be fixed. We'll talk about all that in hour number two, plus working your texts and your talkbacks as well.
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31: Good morning, I'm Doug Russell. Iranian officials say a deal with Oman to regulate shipping in the Strait of Hormuz is close. Fox's Steve Harrigan in Tel Aviv reports.
32: The agreement would give Iran control over ships entering the strait and Oman control over departing ships. The U.S. is expected to reject any demands from Iran for transit fees. And in the Red Sea, Iranian-backed Houthi terrorists launched fresh attacks against Saudi Arabia, firing missiles at two oil tankers. The Houthi attacks have slowed exports through the Red Sea and in the past have caused spikes in oil prices. They also risk creating a wider war with the threat of retaliation by Saudi Arabia. The Houthis also attacked military camps in Yemen, killing at least 38 soldiers.
31: Saudi Arabia officials warn the Houthis and Iran-backed militias could attack again soon. A Gulf official says there's a 50-50 chance that Iran reaches a deal with the U.S. today. A new federal law reveals hazing incidents on UW campuses.
33: UW-Madison recently posted detailed descriptions of 9 hazing incidents involving Greek organizations between 2021 and 2025. Reported hazing included forced push-ups, eating raw onions, and performing to children's music. The Stop Campus Hazing Act requires universities to publicly disclose hazing violations and update reports twice a year. UW-Green Bay and UW-Whitewater also reported incidents. UW-Madison has reported no cases of hazing so far this year. Shel Maloney, Wisconsin Radio Network.
31: And Vermont Senator Bernie Sanders appeared on Pod Save America this week and said he will likely not endorse Francesca Hong in the Wisconsin gubernatorial race should she win next week's primary. Sanders says while he's met Hong and liked her personally, said his main focus is on the U.S. Senate and House. Checking the Holiday Automotive of Fond du Lac Sports Scoreboard, the Brewers beat the Pirates 5-2 at American Family Field. Dustin May gets the win in his Brewers debut. Milwaukee now welcomes in Minnesota for a three-game weekend series starting tonight. From the Orthopedic Associates of Wisconsin News Center, I'm Doug Russell on News Talk 1130 WISN.
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Jason Gotch program, News Talk 1130 WISN. It's the end of my week after this hour. I know many of you, a few more hours of work, but I've got so many topics still to talk about in the next hour. We're not going to get to them all. If some of them carry over, next week, a very important programming note. If you turn the radio on at 9 o'clock, I know you don't, you keep it on all day, so you'll probably know this. But for those of you, maybe you're sleeping, you turn the radio on at 9 o'clock. Jason Gotch taking vacation right before the primary. Where is he at? What happened to Jason? No. We got a great lineup of guest hosts here for you. I'm actually filling in for Benjamin Yount all next week from 6 to 9 a.m. So I am keeping the chair warm for Ben doing the morning show. And we're going to have a great lineup of fill-in talent for me here from 9 to 11. So you get to hear me, but you got to set the alarm a little earlier. If you're a late into the night worker, if you're a second shifter and you get up a little later, you're going to have to get up a little earlier, at least next week, if you want to hear me or check me out on the podcast. I'll be on doing Ben's show, so you have to do Ben's podcast, download that. I know you do that already, but just want to let everybody know, programming note, Jason Gotch will be with you next week for Benjamin Yount, 6 a.m. to 9 a.m. Central Time for those of you who listen around the country, around the world, but of course, our Milwaukee residents and Southeast Wisconsin residents know exactly when I say 6 o'clock what time zone I am in. Let's do it. Final time for the Sizzlin' Summer Cash Contest for me. Let's go out strong. Let's get a winner. You know, it's a let's get a walk-off win, so to speak, as they say in baseball, when you win your last at-bat and you're the home team. The nationwide keyword this hour in the Sizzlin' Summer Cash Contest is check. 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That's where you enter the word check, and that gives you that entry gives you a chance to win $1,000 cash. So I've got the studio monitor. It's set to Fox News. And it is amazing in the last week how the national media has picked up on Francesca Hong. Her picture's on the TV. She's on every hour. Francesca Hong, her lunacy gives Fox News quality programming every hour to sneak her in somehow because she's so crazy. On the text line, somebody sent me a picture of a Francesca Hong mailer. It says Hong, big vote for her. On the bottom, it says Francesca Hong for governor, healthcare for all, Democratic primary vote by August 11th. And it says in the middle, healthcare for every Wisconsinite, funded by the ultra rich and ultra rich.

0: Rich is underlined. Number one, expand Badger Care to cover every Wisconsinite. That's a way to bankrupt the state, but okay, Francesca. Make the ultra-rich finally pay their fair share. They do. They do. The bottom 50% nationally don't pay any income tax. It's different at the state level, I understand that. But the ultra-rich pay plenty of taxes. And her last thing is guarantee no family goes broke just to see a doctor. There's Medicaid. I don't understand how they just keep denying the existence of Medicaid. If you're really poor, you qualify for Medicaid. And Medicaid is managed through the major insurance companies. So in most states, if you have Medicaid, yeah, there's state Medicaid. But there's also Medicaid programs in a lot of the states where it could be Blue Cross Blue Shield. It could be United Healthcare. It could be Ambetter, whatever insurances operate in a state. The state Medicaid system pays those insurance companies to manage the program, and it's under their label. So when you go into an office, you don't have a Medicare or Medicaid card. You got a card from Blue Cross or from United Healthcare. And, oh, the doctor network might not be 100% of what Blue Cross and United Healthcare normally have, but it's pretty close. A lot of the doctors accept Medicaid. Not everyone, but a lot of them do. Especially the primary care doctors. Because, yeah, the reimbursement rates isn't, they're not necessarily what the private insurance, if you have employer-based insurance, but they're still pretty good. It's better than nothing. So a lot of places, a lot of hospitals do accept Medicaid. So the idea that, well, all she's going to do is send the rich people and the business and the investment out of the state. You're going to have to tax them into a level where they're like, it's not worth it to do business in Wisconsin anymore. Now we go to Texas or Florida or Tennessee or all these other growing red sunny states where it's like, why shouldn't we take our business there? Then you become Illinois and you got a $200 billion budget deficit or structural debt in the state because you've given so much money away. So Francesca Hong is, yeah, she's a disaster. A lot of people know it. Hopefully the Democrat primary voters do nominate her because I think it would be very good for Tom Tiffany. And I don't trust any of the other Democrats to do the right thing either. If they were, oh, going to nominate David Crowley? Really? Going to nominate David? Okay. He's out there complaining about racism because you say he's an establishment candidate. It's absolutely insane. Did you see Tony Fauci's wife? It's getting to him, folks. It is getting to them, I'm telling you. And this is a good thing because Tony Fauci deserves all the criticism he gets coming his way. Did you see his wife yesterday? Christine Grady, Dr. Christine Grady, the former chief bioethicist at the National Institutes of Health. She was making almost $250,000 a year. Her later years of service, 2022, she was making almost $244,000 a year. Fauci was making almost $500,000. These two were pulling in over $700,000 a year. Now, I don't know about her science background. If she's connected to Fauci, I'm very skeptical. We know Fauci didn't do anything to earn his money. He was doing a terrible job. But Christine Grady in the driveway. She was in the driveway yesterday around the street. Cameras are there trying to take a picture of Fauci. He's in the passenger seat. He gets out of the car. And he brings the garbage cans in. He looked miserable, folks. She gives the media the finger. As my wife said, why is she giving the media the finger? The media loves her. I'm like, they just didn't want to be photographed. But she has the most miserable look on her face. And Fauci just looks like a beaten man. See, Tony, when you lie in the diary, you lie to the American people, it's discovered in your government server-held diary that you were lying the whole time. People are going to ask a lot of questions, and eventually it's going to catch up with you. The good guys are eventually going to win. Now, I don't know if he gets indicted, but he certainly doesn't like the bad press, and his wife doesn't, because she gave the big middle finger to the media trying to take his picture yesterday and took her picture with it. It's online if you need to find it. She was enraged, the New York Post says, by the photographer's presence in their Tony neighborhood. She flipped off the camera before peeling off. Oh, and her face, too. You want to talk about a stone face? She looks so angry. So angry. This happened yesterday. Fauci just stares. Fauci looks like... I'm wondering if there was a good mob documentary. American Heroes Channel. New York mobster. I wish I have seen it in a few years. A New York mobster who claimed to be senile with dementia. Claimed to have... I don't think it was Alzheimer's. He wasn't old enough. But claimed to have dementia so he wouldn't get prosecuted. So he'd walk down the street looking like a bag man with his associates, and he'd hobble. And then the feds bugged his apartment. He's like, we got to do this. We got to hit this guy. We got to rob this. We got to rob. Fauci's looking like that mob guy, like almost looking like deer in headlights. Like, what's going on with me, man? I don't know. But you know deep down he knows exactly what's going on. I mean, he spoke fine at the hearing. He told us that the Fifth Amendment 111 times he could repeat himself and remember. Now let's get to Todd Blanche here. Because Todd Blanche is going to be confirmed as the Attorney General of the United States. And I think this is a good thing. He's not my ideal choice. I would have rather had somebody like Matt Gaetz. I actually would have loved to have Ken Paxton. I know he's running for Senate. And hopefully he beats James Tallarico. He most likely will. Tallarico had a picture years ago where he had an Anthony Fauci doll. Of all the things Tallarico does, you throw that on top of it. He had a Fauci doll. What kind of a loser bought an Anthony Fauci doll? That's like Stephen Colbert level with the dancing vaccine syringes on his show. I mean, you have to be really cult level loser to go to that extent. But Ken Paxton hopefully will be the senator from Texas, replacing John Cornyn. And Paxton's very good, but he's the attorney general. I think he's on his third term down there as attorney general. But Paxton would have been great as the U.S. attorney general. I don't think he would have gotten confirmed. You would have had a recess appointment, him, and worked it out with Thune, who probably wouldn't even done it in the recess for that reason. But he would have been a great attorney general. But I think Blanche will be good. But the big talk about Blanche is this weaponization fund, as they call it. Oh, he was going to sign. He was Trump's lawyer, and he was going to sign on to this weaponization fund for Trump, for his family, for his associates. More importantly, for the people who've been wronged by false prosecutions or lacking evidence prosecutions by the Justice Department under Joe Biden. The pro-lifers who had guns put to their head for peacefully sitting and blocking an abortion clinic. The grandma and grandpa, mom and dad who paraded at the Capitol just walked in the building because the door was open and were thrown in the D.C. gulag and their lives were ruined. Their jobs were lost. They're in financial ruin. This was going to give them some recourse. And unfortunately, John Cornyn and Tom Tillis, oh, you're going to reward people who broke in the Capitol. Yeah, the door was open. They were walking around peacefully. They weren't doing anything. You're not going to give the money to the violent protesters. But yeah, somebody walks in a building. It's normally trespassing when it's a government building during the day and the door's open. And the Capitol's normally open at that time anyway. That's who this money was going to go to. But there's another angle this that not a lot of people are going to, why the left is really enraged with Todd Blanche. And I think it's actually one of the reasons Bill Cassidy, who came out in the last 20, 25 minutes, and he said he's going to vote for Todd Blanche. That makes it done deal. 50 Republicans are on board. Vance can break the tie. McConnell could have eventually voted for this when he gets back to the Senate. Mitch was released from the hospital, so Mitch McConnell is not dead. As much as Laura Loomer and others were telling, Mitch McConnell's dead. He's brain dead. No, he's not. Mitch McConnell actually went home. So he might actually even get back to the Senate at some point. So he could have actually been a vote, too. You had him in the back pocket. I don't think he would have voted against Blanche. I actually think, even though it's a Trump appointment, he would have voted for him. But that's a moot point because Bill Cassidy is on board. But I think one of the big reasons Bill Cassidy's on board is Todd Blanche was working with pro-life groups on prosecuting people who violate laws of states that are pro-life and against abortion pills being mailed in to circumvent their abortion laws. These are places like Texas, Florida after 6 weeks, North Carolina after 12 weeks. But Indiana is a pro-life state. Abortion is banned there, except in the, I think, rape, incest, life of mother in Indiana. But in the pro-life states where they passed restrictions on abortion, thankfully they've done that, unlike states that believe in abortion till, hey, you're in the delivery room. Oh, I want to kill the baby because I want to prove my feminist credentials. I want to put it online later and talk about how awesome it is to kill kids in the womb. Sick people, folks. But Blanche met with a lot of pro-life groups, and he was talking about how the DOJ is going to look to prosecute these people who violate the laws in the pro-life states. And that got the left enraged because the left... You have to obey every left-wing law and every left-wing regulation. You didn't stay in your house during COVID. and you came outside without a mask and a vax card, you deserve to be prosecuted. You went on the beach and violated Gavin Newsom's stay-at-home order. The police are coming to handcuff you and take you away. That's the law. You have no right to violate the law. Well, the people of Texas have elected folks that have chosen to make that a pro-life state. Well, that's a terrible law. We're going to violate it, just like immigration. So they pick and choose what laws they violate. That's the way it works. And immigration, a huge law. They want all the illegals to stay in the country, get citizenship, make the Democrats a permanent majority. But with pro-life laws, again, the radical left hates life. They stigmatize stay-at-home moms. Oh, this is horrible. Sheryl Sandberg, formerly of Facebook, who's a billionaire, is starting a group because too many moms are staying home and they're not in the workplace. It's not feminist enough, the world. So moms can't choose to stay home with their kids if they want to, if they have that opportunity. It's a once-in-a-lifetime opportunity. Kids are only small so long. Oh no, that's terrible. You better be in the workplace. Now, if you want to work, that's fine, but you should also have the right to stay at home too, if you want, right? Free country. But this radical string of feminism in the country and pro-abortion till birth, they're all mad about this, and with Todd Blanche and this law that he's actually going to try and enforce, which he should. I mean, can you ban somebody if you're from Texas? And you're in Texas, and somebody comes to you, somebody visits from Illinois. Can you, if they're pregnant, can you hold them there and say, no, you're not going back because you might get an abortion in Illinois, so we're not going to let you go back? They'd be up in arms, and I actually, as much as I'm against abortion, I don't think that should be the case either. You have a right to free travel. But in Texas, they should not be violating Texas laws or these pro-life states, Indiana, a lot of other ones out there, by mailing these abortion pills in. So Todd Blanche is simply trying to look at this. This is an interstate thing. The feds can look at it and say, hey, we got to stop this. These people are actively violating the laws of another state, the sovereign laws of another state. So they're furious with him on that. Hopefully he'll do some good work on that. He's done some good work on prosecuting people that weren't getting prosecuted in the Pam Bondi era. I mean, there's been cases of some of these far-left agitators where they're actually facing justice now and prosecution for the things they have done. So hopefully Blanche keeps it in that direction. This is the Jason Gott Show. Great to have you aboard. Carpetland USA Flooring Center Talk and Text Line 414-799-1130. 414-799-1130. Major League Baseball, should it be here next year? I'll make the argument that many might not want to hear. We'll have that right after.
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3: Dangerous heat continues in the eastern half of the country. Temperatures will soar to near 100 degrees from the Ohio Valley and Mid-Atlantic into parts of the Northeast, including Washington, Philadelphia, New York, and Boston. The deep south and the Gulf Coast remain hot and humid as temperatures make it into the mid-90s with scattered thunderstorms. A frontal boundary is triggering showers and thunderstorms across the northern plains, upper Midwest, and Great Lakes. Some of them could be severe, and there's a possibility of localized flooding. Temperatures will range from the 70s behind the front to the upper 80s ahead of it. And across the central plains, expect warm conditions with temperatures reaching the low 90s. The desert southwest is baking with dangerously hot temperatures ranging from 108 to 116 degrees across Arizona, southern Nevada, and inland California. While along the west coast, northern California stays mainly in the 70s to the low 80s. Southern California will top out in the mid-90s. And pleasant summer weather continues in the Pacific Northwest with sunny skies and highs reaching the low 80s. That's your national forecast. I'm Tammy Trujillo.
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0: 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Jobs number came in a little bit light this month. In fact, there was a loss of jobs this month on the number that was released this morning. And there was projected to be about an $80,000 job gain. And there was a loss of 23,000 jobs in July. Now, a lot of people are saying that's because of the World Cup. There are a lot of temporary jobs out there due to the World Cup, and those jobs went away because the World Cup's over. So this is a blip on the radar screen a little bit, some are saying. Also, this may mean the Fed ends up cutting interest rates sooner than expected. Actually, Wall Street liked this news this morning. The Dow's up about 100, NASDAQ's up 356, and the S&P's up about 52. So the idea of a bad jobs report, stimulate the economy, cut interest rates. But this is bringing up again, I was watching Fox News this morning as part of my show prep, and they were talking about the affordability crisis, and certainly there's really two sides to this. I do sympathize with people. Things have gone up a lot in a short amount of time, thanks to Joe Biden and Tony Fauci. Fauci, all the lockdowns, all the shutdowns, you print up the money supply like really has never been seen before. You just expand the money supply to the point, obviously, the prices have to go up. But then I think of the point when people are hopeless. I'd like to encourage people out there, because there are people on our side that are having a hard time right now. It's a lot better than it was under Biden, but still, the grocery bills are up, the gas bills are up. But today's my grandma's birthday. She's passed a long time ago. I can't believe. Is it really? It's Dave's sister's birthday. Armin, it's his birthday too? Wow, great company. What was happening? I mean, my goodness. Yeah, happy birthday to Dave's sister, to Armin, who works on this show sometimes. You know, does great work on the sports station. Yeah, my grandma, she would have been, let's see, 111 years old? Yeah, 111. I feel really bad, too. She was very sweet and hardworking, down-to-earth person, common sense individual. A lot of my frugality came from my parents and my grandparents, because my grandma would push the cart through the store, and she would say, do I want it? Yes. Do I need it? No, because it's not on sale. Because that's how you survived the Great Depression. And even when you worked your way up into the 80s and 90s and you had a solid middle-class life, even once they got to the 60s and 70s, in the 80s and 90s, you didn't trust the stock market. You wanted an FDIC-insured bank because you knew what happened in 29. You lived it. And your father owned a grocery store where people couldn't pay for the goods in Chicago, and he lost the store because he let people do IOUs and they never paid because they never had the money. And then he had to go do other things. That's how my great-grandfather, that's his story. He was an immigrant from Poland. But my grandmother was just a wonderful person. But I think back to encourage you out there a little bit. My grandma came from, and my grandfather too, all my grandparents, but I'm talking about my mom's side here. That's the grandma I'm talking about. I was the only grandchild. I called her Busha because she was first generation Polish, and that Busha is the word for grandma in Polish, and she wanted to be called that. So she always Busha. So Busha came from her grandfather. Her father had done pretty well as an immigrant, but then it all went away, and her mom died very young. So she, after eighth grade, that was her education, and she had to stay and take care of her younger siblings. And then she got married to my grandpa, and it was, the Depression was still going on, and they survived the best they could. My grandpa shoveled coal into a boxcar for 25 cents a day in the 1930s. My grandpa also used to gamble a little bit. And a couple times my grandma said, I don't know how we would have eaten if your grandpa wasn't as good as, you know, betting 10 cents here and there. That's how the value of money, 10 cents was a lot back then. A penny was a lot back then. But even when my uncle was born and then my mom, they lived in an apartment where they shared a bathroom with the apartment across the hall for years. They ate lard sandwiches in the late 30s because my uncle had been born and they couldn't afford enough for food for everybody. So they took the lard and they'd eat the lard and give my uncle the food. He was a little kid at the time. And eventually my mom. Now, they didn't complain, because I asked my mom, I go, was it hard? She's like, no, we never, you know, they worked hard. They worked their way up to a 4-bedroom house in the suburbs. And eventually, and So you can do it. It's not, I mean, and think about the Great Depression. I mean, you had unemployment over 20%. My grandfather on my dad's side was in the war, World War II. My grandfather on my mom's side tried to get signed up. They wouldn't let him because he worked for in the defense industry. And they're like, no, we need you in the plant because you guys are producing munitions for the war. You're not going. Because back then you wanted to go fight for your country. But there is hope out there. Even people, tough times are real. Tough times happen. But you can overcome that. And I still remember my grandma, though, kept that frugality her whole life. Be like, do you really need to go to 3 stores? Boucha, do you really need me to, after my grandpa died, I drive? Do we need to go to 3 stores? Can we just, no. She's like, no, Jason, it's, the eggs are 99 cents at this store and they're $1.99 at the other store. And being the smart, you know what, kid, I'd be like, well, I got a job. I referee basketball. Can I just give you the bucks? She's like, no, I'm not taking your money. I'm not. And she always tried to give me the money. I said, don't give me the money. Just go to the one store. But one thing, too, you learn a lot from your elders. And I think of the times where I would visit her a lot, but there were times, I'm not going to go. You know, I'm not going to call this day. I'll call that day and all those things. And I wouldn't give anything, but I'd give a lot to go back and have more, even more conversations. Because she helped raise me when my parents were working with my grandpa on certain nights when my mom had to work the hospital. My dad was working and just a wonderful person. So I'll be saying a prayer for her tonight. And you learn a lot when you're young by observing the good people in your life who are your elders. And you don't even realize it because I'm the same guy at the store now. I am. I go in. I buy everything on sale. And if I need it, I will buy it. If I want it, I don't buy it. Well, you know what? I got grape jelly at home. I like the blackberry a lot better, but it's $2 more than an answer. So, and that frugality has helped me through my life. Radio's a bumpy ride, so to speak, as most people who listen to it know. You don't know, the names change a lot. Let's just put it that way. Carpetland USA Flooring Center talk and text line 414-799-1130. I want to get to this story on Major League Baseball. It's going to be real brief. It's not a sports show. We got great sports station as part of the iHeart family here, 920, so you listen to a lot of great sports talk. But this is more a story of Major League Baseball and what happened last weekend with the Tarik Skubal trade. If you're not familiar with the Skubal trade, if you're not a baseball fan, the Brewers were one of the teams trying to get this pitcher who's won back-to-back Cy Young Award winners for the Tigers. The Tigers are trading him because his contract's up and they can't afford to get him, keep him at the end of the year. They're just going to sign him to a big contract. So in the end, the team that gets him is the Los Angeles Dodgers, who won a couple of World Series in a row. And the baseball world is screaming about this. Oh, my goodness. The trade offer wasn't even that good. The Brewers probably had a better trade offer. Other teams. And they took this trade offer, the Tigers did, from the Dodgers. And they got a couple guys, but not what you would think you'd get for somebody like Skubal. But his contract's up at the end of the year, so he can go to any other team at that point as a free agent. But many people think that this, especially if the Dodgers win the World Series, and I hope for Brewers fans that's not the case, but this will be the straw that broke the camel's back because there's no more powerful union in Major League Baseball than the player in the country than the Major League Baseball Players Union. They have won everything since I was a little kid in the 80s. I mean, you think back, I think back to they did a strike in 1994, early 94. The players walked off the field after that game knowing it was going to be their last game because they didn't have the collective bargaining agreement in place. And they knew the owners made their money in August, September, and October for the playoffs. And I remember watching the last game, that game, the day they said, oh, this is going to be it for Major League Baseball this year. And they cost the owners all the money in 94, and the owners finally got some backbone, and I was a college kid, and I was thrilled by this. I'm like, they had replacement players. They had lined up go through spring training because the players and owners hadn't agreed on a new deal. So the owners said, this is it. They cost us the money in 94. We're going to break that players' union. What we're going to do is we are going to run replacement players out there like the NFL did. And eventually the players are going to cave because you only play baseball for so long. The NFL players caved in 87 in the strike year. With the replacement players, 95 would be baseball's term. Well, a name that you know very familiar ruined my planned spring and summer as a student at Northwestern University because it's close to Wrigley Field And even not, it's a distance to the White Sox Stadium, then it was called Comiskey Park on the south side of Chicago. But the owners to get people there were going to give away like $1 tickets, $1 hot dogs, $1 drinks. I'm a college kid. I'm like, this is great. I'm going to go to a baseball game for $5. Parking, you park on the street at Wrigley Field because I was, again, Northwestern, not too far away. And Judge Sonia Sotomayor ruled that the owners were bargaining in bad faith. Nixed the replacement players. We knew what kind of Supreme Court justice she would be. And that was it. The players came back and they keep winning everything. And I like the players. Don't get me wrong. I think they should be paid fairly. But this Scooble thing, a lot of people think there's going to be a work stoppage in 27 and the owners are going to push for a salary cap. And they really should push for a salary cap and a salary floor too for the players. Because the Dodgers just crossed $1 billion in gross revenue this year. The Brewers only have $350 million in revenue. The Dodgers have a $407 million payroll this year. The Brewers' payroll, $147 million is the estimate. The Brewers get about $20 million from broadcast TV revenue. The Dodgers get over $300 million. The Dodgers' luxury tax is more than the Brewers' payroll. Now, again, you're a capitalist, Scotch. Yeah, I am. But this Major League Baseball is a business with this being franchises. Like McDonald's, you can't just make your own rules and have discrepancies. Like, you know, you have to have some standardization. And you need that in baseball. That's why football is so successful. Look, the Packers are really good and the Cleveland Browns stink. Nobody's like, oh, the Packers are going to develop all these players and they're going to get traded to the Bears or the Rams or whoever. No, because they share the broadcast revenue. Now it's national. These games are on national TV, so it's different that way. They share the broadcast revenue, and the Browns stink because they're poorly managed. The Packers are good because they're well managed. The New York Jets stink because they're bad, poorly managed. Not because this has nothing to do with money, because they share the money. It's better for the game. The idea that you're going to have teams as farm systems, this has been going on for more than a generation. The Pittsburgh Pirates are a farm system for other teams. They develop good players and they got to trade them. Even the Brewers have had to do that. Thank goodness the Brewers have a great farm system. They just find guys. I mean, it's can you imagine the Brewers with some kind of equity with a true salary cap and a salary floor? Can you imagine how good they would be? Now, they're very good now, but they wouldn't have to worry about everybody getting traded to the Dodgers from these other teams because the Dodgers have more money. So even if it shuts down baseball in 2027, the owners need to stick to it this time. And also, President Trump's in office. And I know, I respect the players. They're remarkable. I only played baseball through high school. That's it. So I respect what they do, but this isn't good for the game. And also, a lot of the bottom feeder players, it's the top-heavy guys who are making tons of money. The bottom guys are doing well, too. But if you had a salary floor, meaning a minimum payroll, some of these teams like the Pirates and Marlins would have to spend more money, and those guys at the bottom would get more money, too. And even if it knocks out the 2027 season, they should do it. Short-term pain, long-term gain in Major League Baseball. It would be a better game. And football, last night, TV... Sitting there with my wife, it's like 9:50. I'm like, I didn't turn on the Hall of Fame game. And she's like, I'm watching Malcolm in the Middle. I'm like, it's like, do you want me to change it for him? I'm like, I'll try and find the stream. I haven't found the stream. She's like, do you want me to change it for him? I'm like, yeah. And I turn on a preseason NFL game, Panthers and Cardinals, Hall of Fame game from Canton, Ohio. Great place if you haven't been there. I've been to Canton with my wife. Great, great time. She didn't like it that much because I stayed 6 hours in the Hall of Fame, but I think it was worth it. So you have Hall of Fame game. Panthers got the ball. Some guy, I never even heard of him, by the name of Haynes King. Panthers are down 3 in the closing seconds. He scrambles in for a touchdown to win the game for the Panthers. They get a walk-off win on the final play. A lot of those guys playing will be working in computer jobs and being accountants and being teachers because they won't be in an NFL roster because it's a lot. But it was fun. It was entertaining to watch. Baseball, when these teams are just farm systems, not so much. Carpetland USA Flooring Center talk and text line 414-799-1130. A little along the segment, Jason Gotch, get to some of your texts right after.
1: 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The third way. 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
6: President Trump hosted the kickoff celebration of the Great American State Fair. Speaking from the National Mall Wednesday night, Trump touted the virtues of the U.S. and declared that America is back.
13: There has never been anything like the United States of America, and together we are making it bigger and better and stronger than ever before.
6: Trump did turn political, telling the crowd that things are much better since he came back into office. People flocked to the mall for the event that featured a series of military flyovers, the U.S. Army and Marine Corps bands, singer Lee Greenwood, and a gigantic Ferris wheel. It was billed as a patriotic opening ceremony to launch Freedom 250's first-of-its-kind world fair. And President Trump defending his decision not to sign the bipartisan housing bill. The bill, meant to help buyers with the goal of lowering prices, sailed through the House and Senate and was set to be signed by Trump on Wednesday. Trump canceled the signing, posting that he won't sign it until the Save America Act voting ID bill gets passed. That's politics. I'm Mark Mayfield.
0: 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Why try? Jason Gotcho, News Talk 1130, WISN. About a minute and a half left in the program. Remember, next week I'm in for Benjamin Yount, 6 to 9 a.m. each day of next week, all 5 days on News Talk 1130, WISN. 262 on the text line. Kirk in Yorkville writes, today is my birthday. Happy birthday, Kirk. It's a great, a lot of August 7th birthday. Some great folks checking in with that. 414, Jason, it made me smile to hear you talk about your Busha. My sister and I are in our mid-60s. We have a strong Polish heritage, and our grandkids call us Busha. Happy birthday to your Busha. Sounds like she was a great woman. She really was. She really was. And you and your sister sound great, too. And you spelled Busha right, too. Obviously, you call that, but people would think it as an H. It's actually B-U-S-I-A. One more story about my Busha. She would open the blinds, the curtains every day and say, thank you, God, for giving us such a wonderful world. I wish I had that kind of optimism every day. I'm a pretty optimistic guy, but man, oh man, people who went through the Depression and World War II and things like that, they really realized down to earth what's important in life. 262, we need to take Francesca Hong seriously because she is an extremist. 262, agree 1,000%, lockout in baseball until a universal cap and floor is established, the only thing that saves the game. And that will be it. You close out the show with the baseball text. Jason Gotch program. Have a great weekend, everybody. Clay and Buck, come your way. Top of the hour.
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25: Good morning. I'm Doug Russell. President Trump says a deal with Iran could be reached soon as Tehran says it's in the final stage of talks to reopen the Strait of Hormuz. Fox's Steve Harrigan reports from Tel Aviv with the latest.
32: Iranian officials say they are close to a deal with Oman to reopen the Strait of Hormuz. They could expect an announcement anytime. President Trump insists he is personally involved in those negotiations. The president said an agreement could be announced as early as today. Here's President Trump.
33: I'm involved in the negotiation. I think we're doing fine. It could be soon.
32: The president also dismissed media reports that he was dissatisfied with the performance of Secretary of War Pete Hegseth. The president posted on Truth Social, "The fake news, as usual, is spreading false and completely unfounded rumors. I am extremely happy with the job that Pete Hegseth is doing."
25: The president also said Iran is likely to try to ask for fees or taxes on all ships going through the Strait of Hormuz. The White House has warned all week that if the strait is not open quickly, then Iran will, quote, be hit very hard.
2: Closer to home, with next week's partisan primary election looming, Governor Tony Evers continues his full-throated endorsement of Milwaukee County Executive David Crowley. While at the opening day of the Wisconsin State Fair, Evers says the Democratic Socialist from Madison running for governor is focused on the online adoration she receives rather than the business of the state.
3: Come on. This is about making sure the people of Wisconsin get what they need to be successful. And David has been doing that his entire life, and so that's why we're going to do whatever we can to make sure he gets across the finish line.
2: While conceding that Hong could win next week, Evers says Crowley is the best candidate to beat Republican Congressman Tom Tiffany in November. Checking the Holiday Automotive of Fond du Lac Sports Scoreboard, the Brewers beat the Pirates last night 5-2. They'll welcome in the Twins for the start of a three-game weekend series tonight. From the Orthopedic Associates of Wisconsin News Center, I'm Doug Russell on News Talk 1130 WISN.
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0: All right, welcome back into Clay and Buck. We have John James going to join shortly here. He's running for Senate up in Michigan.
1: Governor.
0: That we already had the Senate guy.
1: Yes.
0: That would be
1: Mike Rogers.
0: Pardon me. He's running for governor of Michigan. And that'll be a very interesting race. We'll be discussing that with him shortly, briefly here. We're looking forward to that. On this sports stuff, we just had the one and only Ronley Gaines talking about it. Caitlin Clark, Clay, here she is talking about stuff like that. This is cut five. Hit it.
2: First and foremost, like, you know, you speak when you feel like you want to speak. I think for myself, like, you know, I try to just show up and be myself every single day. And I hope, you know, fans can feel like they can connect with me in that way. But at the same time, you know, I'm 24 years old. I'm trying to navigate life. I'm trying to navigate playing at the highest level. And then, you know, sometimes you get asked a lot of questions and sometimes that's your responsibility. And then sometimes, you know, you want to keep the focus on basketball. So I feel like you just do your best to navigate it. You go with your gut.
0: I think that it's a fine perspective that she brings to this. I think it's tough to punt on the women in sports thing, though. Remember we talked about this? There's a different principle at stake, which is, it's one thing if you don't want to talk about Keynesian economics, but if someone said, hey, do you want to do it on your team? A little different. It's a little different.
1: I understand. Yeah.
0: Yep. People like a great deal. And Rapid Radios knows that. 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
4: On August 4th, 1962, Marilyn Monroe died. 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
10: 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That man was Jeffrey Epstein, and he had set up a system designed to bring him underage girls. Local police and the federal government would investigate and, by their count, find dozens of victims. Epstein would become one of the world's most infamous predators, a man who could have faced decades in prison but served just 13 months in his own wing of a county jail.
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14: New York, Palm Beach, New Mexico, Paris, Virgin Islands, and each one of those residences is an alleged crime scene.
10: 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Truth and Lies, Jeffrey Epstein.
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15: We're talking about streaming music. 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
16: 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We got this new thing. That was Napster. 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
16: 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Pandora came along in 2005. Spotify comes along. They changed the game. Pandora was still trying to be kind of like radio in a way. 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But these royalties, Tidal pays the most at 1.3 cents. Apple's 0.7, YouTube Music 0.7. Spotify pays 0.4 cents per stream, same as Amazon, and then Pandora's down to 0.1. 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

0: closing up shop on Clay and Buck. It has been an amazing week. I want to encourage all of you, please go subscribe at our YouTube channel. I am blown away by how much attention you guys are giving to that new addition to the repertoire. 3 hours a day now. Every single day, you can come hang out with us. You can share it with your kids and your grandkids who may be more likely to be active on social media, maybe more likely to be on YouTube. I've talked about this before. My boys are on YouTube all day long if they're going to be consuming media. They're not watching live sports with me. And speaking of my boys, my 11-year-old Buck, I know I teased this last Friday, and we talked about it on our YouTube channel with Aaron Wexler, but it was off air. I said I would give you a review of the Spider-Man movie. I'm sure a lot of people have already seen it because it's one of the most successful movies that has ever come out, and it continues to dominate. It is fantastic, Buck, and not fantastic in a usual, I tend to like movies and be way more lenient than you are when it comes to overall movies. All ages, everyone can go. My 11-year-old said it's the greatest movie that he's ever seen. He loves Spider-Man. He loves the superhero movies. It's a lot of fun if you have a kid around that age or a grandkid around that age to take them. Everything is fantastic about this movie, Buck, and I can't believe I'm going to say it, and I deserve to be made fun about this, but there is a romantic uncertainty in this film. I think it's fair to say. I don't think I'm giving anything away. Where Spider-Man, Peter Parker, and MJ, his erstwhile love interest, are going, you don't know what's going to happen with the relationship. And I did not have any tears, but at some point I did think, boy, this is actually quite an emotional ride that I was not expecting in a superhero movie where, as usual, there would be a lot of chase scenes and fights and everything else, but also a little bit of an emotional core there. I think you would actually like it. I don't know that you would like the crowd or the teenagers and their pesky phones and all the noise that they might make that might irritate you inside of a movie theater, but I would give a Spider-Man review back in the day 2 thumbs up. It is it's a fun way to spend the weekend if you are looking for something to do with one of your kids and you just want to go see a movie that you're not going to leave thinking, oh my goodness, why in the world did I take my kids to go see it? So full-throated endorsement from me.
1: Honestly, might go see it at home. I guess that means stay at home.
0: Well, that's going to take forever. But yeah, I think if you watched any of the others, and by the way, you don't have to have seen all the others, but it does help because it's layered as all these Marvel movies are. But it's really well done. These Spider-Man films, I think, have been the Batman is dark back in the day, the Christopher Nolan Batman, but they're well done. I think the Avengers Endgame, the 2-part finale, was really, really well done. But I think Spider-Man probably has been the most consistently well done of the superhero movies.
1: Yeah, it's nice to see because the Avengers movies turned into CGI trash slop. I know they made a lot of money, but a lot of things make a lot of money that are trash. The Fast and the Furious franchise is one of the most valuable movie franchises of all time. But let's go back to the positive. The Spider-Man movie is actually great, according to Clay. Do we obviously 2 thumbs up for sure? 9 out of 10 or 10 out of 10?
0: 9 out of 10. 9 out of 10. Double thumbs up. And by the way, let me also give you another positive, Buck. I don't know if this is going to matter to you, but I know it matters to a lot of the audience. Football is back. We had an NFL game, preseason game yesterday, and I am going to a football game this evening, as soon as we finish the show. One of my sons is playing high school football, and so, fall is in the air, even if it may be 95 degrees and feel like, I know down in Miami, this is not the best time to be in Miami. You can talk trash in January and February and December, but, this is when Miami, takes its toll. But even though it's white hot everywhere, football season has returned, which is pretty outstanding.
1: Have a great weekend, everybody.
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10: Good afternoon. I'm Dave Michaels. He does have the votes. A key Senate Republican says he will support confirmation of Acting Attorney General Todd Blanche.
11: Louisiana Republican Bill Cassidy says he has concerns about some of the decisions made at the Justice Department under Acting Attorney General Todd Blanche's leadership, but will support his nomination. Cassidy's support became critical for Blanche to be confirmed. Republicans Susan Collins and Lisa Murkowski announced their no votes at the White House. Jared Halpern, Fox News.
10: We now know who may be moving in to the old Dukes on Water space in downtown Milwaukee.
12: The Milwaukee Police Department. MPD confirms they are in talks with the new owners of the building to possibly move into the space. Water Street has been plagued by violent crimes in recent years in the popular Bar District.
10: Fox 6's Jenna Sachs, and a new federal law is revealing numerous hazing incidents on UW campuses.
13: UW-Madison recently posted detailed descriptions of 9 hazing incidents involving Greek organizations between 2021 and 2025. Reported hazing included forced push-ups, eating raw onions, and performing to children's music. The Stop Campus Hazing Act requires universities to publicly disclose hazing violations and update reports twice a year. UW-Green Bay and UW-Whitewater also reported incidents. UW-Madison has reported no cases of hazing so far this year. Shel Maloney, Wisconsin Radio Network.
10: 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Brewers go for their 4th win in a row tonight against the Twins at American Family Field. From the Orthopedic Associates of Wisconsin News Center, I'm Dave Michaels on News Talk 1130 WISN.
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24: Partly sunny and very sticky today. Should have a dew point up around 70 with an air temperature of 86, so it'll feel closer to 90 at times. Overnight tonight, we could get into some rain and thunderstorms, mostly north and west counties. Low near 68, and then back to sunshine, low 80s tomorrow. I'm Fox 6 Chief Meteorologist Rob Haswell.
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0: taken a few shots at Francesca Hong. He could have said, I think most people in Wisconsin think Thanksgiving's a perfectly fine holiday. Most people are very comfortable with Christmas and Halloween and don't get triggered by that. So if that's what it means by being an establishment Democrat, then yeah, I'm the alternative to the lunatic who thinks Thanksgiving should be canceled. Missed opportunity. Instead, he essentially told the reporter or anybody who would say that, that they're being racist. David Crowley, that ship sailed. If you were going to play that card, that I'm a black guy, vote for me, and anything else is racist card, you should have done it a whole lot of time before. The whitest guy on the planet became your campaign proxy. But that's where we are, folks. It's great. It's awesome. And do not fear. Do not fear if Francesca Hong wins this primary. Do not fear. She's the easier one to beat. Even with a complete, just dumb nutter like David Crowley as an option as well, she's the easier one to beat. All right, we're going to take a break. We'll get more into this. We've also got news on the Francesca Hong campaign. She is, she walks the talk when it comes to wanting to promote the most deviant sexuality in Wisconsin. She walks the talk, and we'll explain that coming up on the program. We'll be right back.
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0: We are just days away from the primary election day. That's August 11th. Days away. Early voting for most people is going to end today. So not that we're talking to a lot of Democrats here, but I will just say this. If you should go to myvote.wi.gov. Myvote.wi.gov. Look up what's on my ballot because most people don't know. And if you don't have a competitive Republican ballot, meaning you don't have a hot primary for assembly, you don't have a very important sheriff's race or something like that, as I said yesterday, give prayerful consideration to maybe crossing over and voting for Francesca Hong. Jessica McBride, Wisconsin right now, joins me on the program. Again, I want people to check their ballots to make sure that they're not missing something important. Like some of these areas have very tight and brutal Republican primaries, not for governor or lieutenant governor. But if you don't have one of those, you know, I mean, Francesca Hong's not a lock in this upcoming race. And I will just confess, I was a commie for pay. I voted for her. I crossed over. Because I want her, I want Tom Tiffany to run against Francesca Hong.
19: Yeah, Vicky, I agree with you completely. I've also been pushing this crossover scheme for weeks. And, you know, I've gotten some pushback from a few other conservatives who don't see the wisdom of it. But I am 100% convinced of the wisdom of crossing over as a conservative and voting for Hong, unless, like you said, you have a competitive GOP primary in your area. So I personally am going to vote in the primary, the GOP primary for Waukesha County Sheriff, because I care about that race and it's heating up. And I also think people, for example, in the 7th Congressional District, that's a very competitive GOP primary for Tom Tiffany's old seat. They should probably vote in the GOP primary. There's other contests like that.
0: Right. There's but Lake Geneva area seems to have a real hot one. Yeah. Lake Geneva. Yeah. I have some friends from Lake Geneva. That's a hot primary. You guys want to vote in the GOP primary. But if you don't have anything competitive, I'm in Jefferson County, in Lake Mills. Our Republican sheriff's running unopposed. All of our folks who are running for assembly, et cetera, running unopposed. And so it's a little easier for me. Look, she's not a lock. She's strong, but she's not a lock. And let's talk about what Crowley suggested might be his way to sneak in. He put out a memo, and it was about, it's not it's about what age demographic is going to turn out in this primary. So he's arguing that if it is an older demographic, he is being undervalued in polling. Because on election day, the people who actually go and vote tend to be older. And he believes that could be his pathway through this primary.
19: Right. And what we also have to remember is that the Democratic establishment right now is dumping millions of dollars behind Crowley. And they're not just doing it on the stuff that we can see on TV. They're doing it on things that, like, you and I, Vicky, wouldn't see because we're not Democratic targeted primary voters. So they're sending out direct mail and text and all of this sort of hidden stuff that we don't see to try to turn out those traditional older Democratic voters who do dominate the primary voters on that side. I still think that Francesca Hong is going to win the primary because if you and I talked about this off the air, I guess we both don't believe that the older Democratic voters have been properly educated yet on what she exactly stands for. So the rest of us, we're all on X and we're laughing every day about her insane tweets and her crazy appearances on Fox News or whatever. Then I call, for example, my Democratic 70-ish-year-old mom, and she has no idea that's going on yet. Now, if Francesca Hong wins the primary, Tom Tiffany will have millions and millions of dollars to educate people like that on what she actually believes and stands for. He will wildly outspend her, I think. I want to make one other really quick point that I think a lot of people are missing. Francesca Hong being the Democratic nominee, if we can get her through the primary, that obviously helps Tom Tiffany because she's the weakest candidate against them. But I think it also lifts every Republican on the ballot. I think it helps Eric Toney win. I think it helps Derek Van Orden. That can be for control of Congress. And I think it helps Republicans keep control of the state legislature.
0: I do too, especially on the legislature. Yeah. She is among, if she is not the most wildly, offensively radical member of the Wisconsin legislature, the only other person who might beat her is Ryan Clancy. All right. I mean, she is at the apex of insanity, and that is that you can utilize that. And so we know, based on these new maps that we're going to have to deal with in the legislature, that Tony Evers forced down our throats, even after he forced other maps down our throats, that it makes it a lot harder for Republicans to keep control. This would help. It additionally helps other, you know, other campaigns outside the state of Wisconsin. The Syed campaign helps campaigns outside the state of Wisconsin. That's Michigan. This would help campaigns outside the state of Wisconsin because you can nationalize the races if you've got someone as much of a lunatic as Francesca Hong. Look, she put her porn star buddy on her campaign. We'll dive more deeply into that a little bit later on, but that's how, I mean, she's not really embarrassed about any of the positions she's taken in the past. She doesn't necessarily know how to address direct confrontation to them, but she doesn't seem embarrassed by it.
19: Yeah, and I was laughing today. I went on X. Every day there's, you know, something hysterical on X about Hong, and I saw this video of Tony Evers with Crowley. I think they were going to the affair or something. Maybe the state fair. Anyway, Evers was saying, well, this is just ridiculous. I see you're sitting on Twitter all the time. He called it the Twitter, which I thought was funny. And then he basically said, why is she on Twitter and national news talking about Thanksgiving? And she likes it, and then she doesn't like it. And he's like, come on. You know, I obviously he's trying to boost Crowley, but I just thought it was entertaining. Like, you have Tony Evers out there kind of flailing away at Francesca Hong. He's sort of the only one who seems to get it on the Democratic side. Like, the other ones are all pandering to her, which is weird. Like, her own opponents haven't tried to go after her on the Democratic side. But Evers gets it. He's even said it. He said she probably won't beat Tom Tiffany if she gets through. Like, he actually said that on video.
0: Everyone's quoting Evers. And, okay, no one knows who David Crowley is outside of Milwaukee. And so it helps that Evers is on the campaign trail with him, and he's crisscrossing the state trying to help David Crowley. But that's Evers. Crowley's been, you know, he can't say, you know what, with a mouthful. He was called the establishment Democrat candidate, and he flipped out about that. No, dude, that's who you are meant to be. But he was suggesting that was racist. Well, David, you should have played the race card a while ago, because now you're talking to radical progressives who aren't quite communist yet. You know, so he's out there saying, you know, it's racist. You missed your window on that one. You're going to need to get the old folks like your mom who aren't paying attention, but who are probably going to turn out and get them to vote for you. Whether she goes on Twitter or she goes on CNN or Hassan Piker's podcast or whatever, that's about, you know, her getting a national profile to attract money if she wins this primary. You know, I mean, her ground troops have been out for months working Ashland, Minocqua, Wausau, working parts of Wisconsin David Crowley never even knew existed until he suddenly became the guy.
19: And one thing I think some people are forgetting is that college students are not on campuses yet because it's August. And obviously college students tilt toward Hong, I would think. So, you know, getting college students to vote on August 11th is kind of like herding cats. So there's a difference between who turns out and, you know, who's sitting on Twitter or TikTok excited about Hong. And I think that's what the Crowley memo was trying to, you know, indicate. I personally think he just has too much ground to make up, even with that factor, though. I mean, he was 31 points behind her in the Marquette poll that came out a short time ago. I don't think he can make up that much ground, especially because so many people have already voted. A lot of people voted for Rodriguez or Barnes, you know, early voting before, you know, they quit. And also the names will still be on the ballot. You still got Joel Brennan and Kelda Royce in there for some bizarre reason. I think for all of those reasons, he's going to obviously surge over where he was before, but he's not going to quite make it over. I think we will have a Francesca Hong versus Tom Tiffany race. And I'm telling you once again, that is what we want in Wisconsin. It will boost
0: make sure
19: conservative
0: it
19: enthusiasm and turnout.
0: You want to make sure that happens. So the Marquette poll had a pretty big margin of error, but it's also a week and a half old at this point. But still, she was at 38. I mean, you can look at that State Navigate poll or this Up North poll or whatever. Just go with Marquette. It tends to be a little bit more reliable, although a very large margin of error, which is sort of surprising. It's not normally 6.6%, but 38% is what she's got. The next closest is Mandela Barnes with 16%. David Crowley has 7%. If David Crowley takes everybody's votes, he doesn't beat 38%. You know, that's another part of the problem. But to your point about old folks, you're right. College students are off campus. I would say El Sayed won in Michigan. College students were also off campus in Michigan. He had the Dearborn vote, though. He had an Islamic vote we don't have in Wisconsin. And so we don't have that kind of pull. So maybe those are not apples to apples comparisons. But if Republicans, you know, want to try to help a little bit here and you don't have anything competitive, again, if you're in that Lake Geneva area, there's a three-way primary going on with Republicans in your area, there's a hot sheriff's primary in Tom Tiffany's old seat, whatever, then vote Republican. But if you're, again, if you're of a mind to try to do a little Operation Chaos, take a look what's on your ballot and consider seriously either going to the polls or early voting and trying to make sure Francesca Hong's the opponent.
19: Well, and the Michigan race is a lot closer than people expected, too. So I think this is going, you know, the margin will close. And, you know, I believe if you were to ask, and I haven't, but if you were to ask Tom Tiffany, who do you want to run against? He's going to say, of course, Francesca Hong. You know, it's a terrible cycle for Republicans. But if it's Hong, the election becomes about DSA, not DJT. And, you know, we all love Trump, but like the fact of the matter is their independents are angry at him right now over Iran, over the economy, et cetera. Even some Republicans, I would say. We don't want this election to be defined by Trump. We want it to be defined by socialism and the scary things that Francesca Hong wants to do. And frankly, I would like Tom Tiffany to drive a stake through the heart of the socialist movement in the American heartland. I think that would be a great thing to see, and I think he would do it. I believe he would defeat Francesca Hong. She wouldn't be easy, though, and we shouldn't take that lightly, of course. There's no sure things in politics.
0: But of the candidates, she seems like the easiest. I think, I mean, honestly, the Democrats, they were never going to nominate a white guy. But I think Brennan would have been the smart pick for those guys. I really do.
19: I do kind of
0: affable, innocuous, comes off innocuous. He comes off, you know, relatively harmless, kind of, you know, sincere. But it's way too late for him at this point. Jessica McBride, thank you so much for jumping on the program today. Good to have you.
19: Thanks, Vicki. Appreciate it.
0: And we will check, and please check out Wisconsin right now.
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23: On the night before Halloween in 1975, 15-year-old Martha Moxley was murdered in the Tony Bellhaven neighborhood of Greenwich, Connecticut. She was rich and beautiful and loved by all who knew her. For decades, despite intense media scrutiny, police failed to make an arrest. In 2000, 25 years after Martha's murder, her one-time neighbor, Michael Skakel, was arrested. He'd been 15, like her, at the time of the crime. He was also a cousin of the Kennedys.
24: A teenage neighbor and friend of Martha Moxley.
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23: The Kennedy connection is the reason that most people know about this case, or at least think they know about it. I watched the news. I read the articles. Of course Michael Skakel killed his next-door neighbor, Martha Moxley. He beat her to death with a golf club. I knew it. And if you followed the case like I did, I bet you knew it too. My name is Andrew Goldman. I've been a journalist for 30 years. I got involved in this case in 2015. But here's the thing. Once this story got its hooks in me, it wouldn't let me go. From NBC News Studios, Dead Certain, The Martha Moxley Murder is a podcast series that I believe will finally provide a full, true, authoritative account of the Martha Moxley case.
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0: Got Daniel Degner standing by from Wisconsin Family Action. I don't know why no one's talking about this, or not enough people are talking about this, Daniel. And that is the discovery that Francesca Hong has put a porn star on the payroll. So she was the author of a piece of legislation that would legalize prostitution. And she was supportive of, I don't know what we call it, a resolution or some kind of honorary for a porn star during 2026 Holy Week. But I mean, this is the kind of thing you would think would get people's attention. And yet it's kind of working under the radar here. So what do we know?
6: Yeah, thanks for having me on, Vicky. And again, this is, I remember being on your show, talking to your listeners and just being amazed when, in the first place, Francesca Hahn during Good Friday, while we are at church, we're mourning the death of Jesus Christ on the cross. Francesca Hahn and her socialist friends are honoring a porn star for being the Penthouse Pet of the Year. And I was absolutely dismayed when I'm watching the interviews after the Democrat gubernatorial debate to see said porn star is on Francesca Hahn's campaign staff and leading. And she's not just a random staffer. She is the deputy campaign manager. And the question that I would have for the Hahn campaign, I think voters should have for the Hahn campaign, is if elected, what level of leadership is she going to put this porn star in? And what's crazy, too, with this, Vicky, is this isn't someone who did porn 10, 15, 20 years ago and has now changed. This is someone who is actively using pornography and profiting from the pornography industry.
0: So she has an OnlyFans account. That's what you're saying.
6: From what I understand, it's right now. Yeah, I made sure not. I do not look at those sort of things. But there's people that I've talked to that did verify and did see that she has a current account on that platform.
0: Good grief. Your deputy campaign. Is this the same woman that was honored during Holy Week?
6: Yep. So on Good Friday in 2025, Francesca Hahn and her socialist allies, they gave her a citation honoring her for Penthouse Pet of the Year. And then after that, she got promoted to be a deputy campaign manager. We did look at campaign finance reports, and she is making a monthly salary of about $5,700. If you put that out to an annual salary, she's making about $69,000 a year with the Hahn campaign. And again, the question that I have, I think the voters should have too, is what level of leadership is she going to have this person? Is she going to serve as the communications director for the governor while moonlighting as a porn star? It's a legitimate question the voters should be asking.
0: Yeah. Do you want to have, you know, people in state government who are in the executive branch, you know, doing whatever it is they do on pornographic websites for pay? Is that's, Are we really at that point? Are the Democrats really at that point where they're okay with this? And I wonder. And I actually think the answer is, for the most part, I think Democrats don't care because they hate Republicans that much. But again, this is, so she leads with this, okay? Deputy campaign manager, not a small position. But she is the author in April of a piece of legislation that would not only legalize prostitution, but would provide a special billet of rights for prostitutes in Wisconsin, which would include paid medical leave, insurance, you know, whatever tax breaks. In addition to special protections in the law regarding law enforcement, prohibitions against discrimination in employment. I mean, I put this out today again, and, you know, hardly anyone sees it. They're like, oh, okay, Hooker's Bill of Rights. Read it, for heaven's sakes. She's serious enough that she put one on her payroll, okay? And yeah. You know, this is one of those things where we're just whistling and not even bothering to talk about this stuff.
6: Yeah, well, and again, this is where we've seen Francesca Hahn is owned by the sexual lobby. Again, this person that's on the campaign, she founded the Coalition of American Sex Workers Union. She is a union leader as well with the sex workers. And if we look at Wisconsinites, the average suburban mom in Wisconsin, they do not want to see legalized sex trafficking happening in their communities. And that's exactly what this legislation does. What's really concerning to us as well, when we look at Francesca Hahn's record, Francesca Hahn voted against legislation that would have protected children from pornography. And we got that bill all the way to Governor Evers. And unfortunately, Evers vetoed that bill as the first person after Paxton affirmed at the U.S. Supreme Court that it was constitutional to have these protections for children. He was the first one to veto it. And again, this is the sort of thing we see with a Francesca Hahn that's very telling, is that while she's elevating these porn creators, she's failing to protect children from the dangers of pornographic content.
0: So this was a piece of legislation, if I remember correctly, that would have had an age verification requirement to let kids access material like this. She also voted against a piece of legislation that would have made grooming, child sexual grooming, a felony. She voted against that. She was one of a handful of Democrats who voted against that. So the sexual, this sort of libertine, anything goes, you know, sexuality thing is, it's not a minor thing about her. It's not just because, okay, she's checking some LGBTQWTF box. She leads with it. She's authored legislation. She's putting a pornographic content creator on her staff in a high-level position, somebody who is likely to be brought into a Hong administration. Never mind. Now we have the Wisconsin Supreme Court who's taken away the legislature's ability and oversight on rulemaking. What kind of mayhem could be done vis-a-vis sexual, the rules on sexuality in children, without even having oversight by the legislature? And, you know, I don't even know. But we have an awful lot of agencies that can manipulate state law in pretty creepy ways.
6: Yep, and you're absolutely right, Vicky. And it goes back again to the judgment we see of Francesca Hahn does not put people in these positions that are serious people. Again, when I went to this person's X account, that's the deputy campaign manager, her cover photo on her X account is a bunch of drag queens that are in front of a Francesca Hahn for governor sign. And yes, practically there's going to be terrible policy that happens, but are we also going to see what happens in the Wisconsin State Capitol? We've seen in other places where they do drag shows in the actual Capitol, in the Capitol Rotunda. Is that the sort of thing that we'll see in a Hahn administration? Unfortunately, based off the people she's putting around her, as well as her own statements, her own policy positions, I think that's the sort of thing she wants to bring to Madison as well as the rest of the state.
0: Oh, I think so. She believes that children should be transed. She believes that drag queens are women. She is, you know, I mean, she is every far left critical theory box you can possibly check. She has checked a box. But it'd be one thing to rhetorically check the box, and it's an entirely different thing to walk your talk. And that's what she's doing here. So, you know, everyone says it's the economy, it's the economy, it's the economy. And we shouldn't, you know, spend much time talking about these social issues. And I agree that most people are going to be voting on the economy. But, you know, correct me if I'm wrong. You got to talk about these things. I mean, you got to talk about the fact that she wants abortion as a right up till birth, up till birth. That she wants, that she's against protecting children from groomers, that she is in favor of children having un-ID'd access to porn, that she believes prostitution should be legal in Wisconsin. That is legalized human sex trafficking. I mean, are we back at a place where we're not supposed to talk about the culture war stuff?
6: Yeah, and Vicky, what you're bringing up is a really good point, and I want to take it a little bit further, that some people, it takes them a little bit to see sometimes, but oftentimes our social policies that we have do drive long-term economic policies. We see when we have the breakdown of the family, and I will tell you what, a Francesca Hahn governorship will promote policies that advance the breakdown of the family unlike anything we've ever seen before. That leads to higher welfare costs. That leads to higher societal costs, higher insurance costs, all these things that will make it harder on Wisconsin families and their paychecks and their pocketbooks. What brings back good economic order is having strong families, and that can only happen when you have social conservatism leading, as well as when we elect people like Tom Tiffany to the governorship.
0: I couldn't agree more. You're talking about people who are also miserable, people who are also, the answer from the left apparently is hookers and dope. I mean, we're also talking about people want to legalize drugs in Wisconsin as well here. So, I mean, what are we doing? Why would you want to empty out all virtue? And that seems to be what the left has now embraced. They want socialists, and they don't just want economic socialists, which they are. They want cultural Marxists as well. And the cultural Marxists want to take the cornerstone of the foundation of society. That is the family cornerstone. When you think about what they're for tearing down economic structures, not building them. And they're for tearing down social structures, not building them. So this is about stagnation and death. And, you know, in having Wisconsin, you know, go first is just something that I don't think most people in the Midwest would choose if they knew the stakes.
6: Yeah, I absolutely agree with you on all those points, Vicky. And yes, this is a very clear race that we will see. It's unfortunate. I do believe Hahn will be the nominee for Democrats. But what we need to see as we head to November is we have the opportunity for voters to vote for a common sense conservative like Tom Tiffany, or we have someone that would advance a bit radical, very far left LGBT sort of agenda through Francesca Hahn.
0: I mean, it's like scratch and sniff campaign at this point. And I do hope that, I mean, she is the most insane candidate. I think she'd be the easiest one for Tom Tiffany to beat. But you got to talk about these things. And so to have this come out, the very first thing I should have seen was Tiffany War Room on X spreading this everywhere. And every, you know, conservative out there having knowledge of it, but it was, you know, people, the political class gets in their head. Let's just talk about the economy. Just talk about the economy. No, because there's a huge number of people who actually care about this kind of stuff. Can people find more about this? Do you recommend going on Wisconsin Family Action on X, on your Facebook page? Where can people like learn more about this woman besides going on my account?
6: Yeah, you can go to our website at wifamilyaction.org. That again is wifamilyaction.org. And then, of course, we're on social medias. We're on Instagram, X, Facebook as well. We would appreciate your follow on those pages, as well as distributing a lot of this information. As Vicky, you've shared, one of the key pieces we need people to do is to be able to share these things, to be able to get the message out there. And so we would appreciate any listeners that would come and share these details for voters that they know to be aware of them.
0: This is a giant, this would be, if this were Republican, this would be front page news on every newspaper in Wisconsin. And right now, we can barely get anyone to pay attention to it. Daniel Degner, thank you very much for being on the show today.
6: Yeah, thanks for having me.
0: Great to have you, and we will take...
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21: You accidentally cut your daughter's bangs unevenly. 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
31: Mom, you really don't have
25: Ta-da! Twinsies!
31: I kinda love it. 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
35: Just before midnight on Saturday, February 19th, 2005, Danielle Imbeau and her friend Richard Patron left a crowded Philadelphia bar. The two 30-somethings planned to walk to Richard's truck and drive home, but they never made it.
36: It does not make sense. 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
35: Those same questions frustrated law enforcement. The FBI called it murder for hire.
36: Who killed these two individuals, and how did they get rid of them?
39: Both of them weren't the target. One of them was the target. The other one was wrong place, wrong time.
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36: You're right, it could be. 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
36: He's your son. 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
36: That drove the wedge between the families.
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35: 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In this series, I dig into my own investigation to find answers for the families and get justice for Richard and Danielle.
36: I just want some peace for my sister's soul, and I want some peace for my mother.
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0: Coming up on Monday's program, there's an issue that brings the left and the right together. It's energy and data centers. And this is an opportunity for Republicans if they take it. We'll talk about that with Dan Knodel coming up on Monday's show.
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2: Good afternoon. I'm Dave Michaels. Fewer Americans found work last month, adding new concern to the long-term economic outlook.
3: Employers cut 23,000 jobs last month, and the Labor Department says more Americans dropped out of the labor market. Still, National Economic Council Director Kevin Hassett argues the U.S. economy remains strong.
4: We see durable goods orders, capital spending through the roof. People aren't being laid off. Initial claims for unemployment insurance are about the lowest they've had since World War II.
3: Hassett attributes the job cuts to seasonal trends like the end of temporary World Cup workers in the hospitality industry and local school districts delaying the end of the school year. At the White House, Jared Halpern, Fox News.
2: A 43-year-old man from Fond du Lac was found dead this morning inside the Saputo Cheese Factory. A preliminary investigation indicates the man likely suffered a medical event while he was working third shift. And the wildfire smoke is back in Wisconsin, this time from the Pacific Northwest, although it shouldn't be as bad as it was a few weeks ago. Fox 6 Chief Meteorologist Rob Haswell.
5: Now, at the surface level, it's not too bad. Most of this is staying in the higher levels of the atmosphere. You do see that there will be that elevated smoke throughout the day today. Quick break Saturday, and then it gets a little smoky again on Sunday. So expect some kind of hazy sunrises and sunsets and kind of a smoky look to the skies.
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Welcome to the Friday edition, final day of the Sizzlin' Summer Cash Contest. 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And then you will never be able to win another prize from this radio show. Again, I kid, we have got the big daddy of contests coming up on Monday, the iHeartRadio Music Festival Flyaway Contest. More on that in just a second. Your chance to win $1,000, though, right now. The Sizzlin' Summer Cash Contest word this hour is fun. F-U-N, fun. You've got until 3:55 to go to our website and enter the keyword fun. If your entry is picked at random, you will have some fun with $1,000 in the Sizzlin' Summer Cash Contest. So, final chance to win is coming up at 5 o'clock this afternoon, but we roll right into the iHeartRadio Music Festival Flyaway Contest starting on Monday. And you don't just get a trip for two to Las Vegas. You don't just get round-trip airfare and two tickets to the iHeartRadio Music Festival in mid to late September. You also get a $1,000 gift card to spend while you're there, or spend on anything, really. We're going to be playing, I should say, at 9 a.m., 1 p.m., and 5 p.m., I believe, on News Talk 1130 WISN, 1310 WIBA, and all fine iHeart Media stations. 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Best of luck for the next, really, I think, month or so, winning the trip for two to Las Vegas. All you are going to do over the next month is win. You may even get tired of winning, as President Trump rather famously said. 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

0: Ladies and gentlemen, I regret to inform you that Francesca Hong has said another stupid thing. Yes, I know. I'm as surprised as you are, and amazingly, this one doesn't have to do with canceling a beloved holiday, but it has a whole lot more to do with an issue that is actually relevant in Wisconsin. Welcome back to the Dan O'Donnell Show, and the Crowley campaign, such as it is, has been saying, well, you know, Francesca Hong, she is focusing on stupid Twitter debates like Thanksgiving, whereas David, well, he has got his ear to the ground, and he's focused on the things that people in Wisconsin really care about. That was the message coming from Governor Evers at the opening day of State Fair yesterday. Well, Francesca recently was asked about a hot-button issue in Wisconsin. You might remember the significant controversy over New Richmond, where girls were being forced to shower and share a locker room with a biological male who was completely naked right next to them. This generated significant controversy because the New Richmond School District effectively stood by this insanity. So at a recent town hall event or a recent appearance by Francesca Hong, and I've got to give credit to the Tom Tiffany campaign. This was put out maybe 11 o'clock or so, somewhere in there, late this morning on the Tom Tiffany X account, the official at Tom Tiffany WI account. She is asked directly, the girls of New Richmond do not feel safe in their locker rooms, in their showers. What do you think about it? Hong dives into a rambling, incoherent word salad. Chef Hong has prepared another word salad in which she goes, yeah, why are male reporters allowed in female locker rooms? Huh? Huh? You ever think about that one? And then she goes, yeah, WNBA players should be paid as much as NBA players. Layers? What? Just listen. This is pure Hong sanity.
1: The girls in New Richmond and across the state are being required to share bathrooms, locker rooms, and private spaces with people with male genitalia. What is your message to those young women and their parents who are concerned that the feelings of young males are taking priority over the rights of their lives?
2: Boo. Boo. Why male reporters get access to women's locker rooms? Why we're more concerned about how people are identifying over the fact that we're not funding our schools enough or protecting our girls from domestic abuse, from sexual abuse, that we aren't investigating. WNBA players are getting a fair contract and paid as much as their male counterparts. I want to make sure that girls' sports all across the state have the investment and are competitive and are places where they feel safe. These are things that we can invest in making sure that everyone feels safe in our schools. I'm interested in making sure that people feel safe always, but it's going to take actually fixing the systemic issues when it comes to funding our schools and our local governments and people having the services and the things that they need, and that's what I'll be focusing on.
0: How is she so bad at this? How is she so bad at this? I want to protect everybody. You've got actual girls in an actual high school in your actual state who are saying, our school district is not protecting us from the naked boy who wants to shower right next to us when we're naked. And the first thing that pops into your mind is, duh, well, you know, male reporters are allowed in WNBA locker rooms. Yeah, they're not naked at the time, you absolute buffoon. And then it's like the gerbil in the wheel inside Francesca's head finally wakes up And said, you know, WNBA. By the way, I am concerned that WNBA players are not making as much as LeBron James. Just give me a break. How has this woman risen to a position where she is almost certain to win the Democratic nomination on Tuesday? And yes, folks, that hasn't changed. I saw a poll earlier today from some organization called State Navigate. I'll be totally honest with you. I have no idea what it is. It claims to have polled 1,400 voters. It shows the exact same thing as every other poll. Francesca's at like 44%. David Crowley's at 22%. It's the same thing that Crowley's internal poll showed a couple of days ago, that he's losing very, very badly. And that's not going to change. I just want to know how somebody who has these connections being made in her head, when someone asks her about men in women's locker rooms, how did she get this close to winning a major party nomination? We'll get back into this when the Dan O'Donnell Show returns in just a second.
3: 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The third way. 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
0: Chef Hong cooking up yet another word salad. This time, when asked directly, hey, what would you do about biological males who infiltrate women's spaces like showers, bathrooms, and locker rooms? Because this is actually happening in New Richmond, Wisconsin right now. She cooks up another word salad about the WNBA's wage gap, male reporters being allowed to interview fully clothed women in women's locker rooms when there are press availabilities, when everybody in the locker room knows, hey, the press is coming in, you should probably put some clothes on. That's the exact same of some dude as some dude just showering next to a 15-year-old girl. Okay. I mean, if this is the hill that you want to die on, by all means, Francesca, please die on this hill. But the reason she can't just say, yes, I will protect women's spaces, is because she would get absolutely pilloried by the radical trans movement, who says, yes, we need to be around as many young girls in various states of undress as we possibly can be. It's a civil right, you see, because it's all about intersectionality. It is all about the victimhood pyramid. It is all about giving power, giving political muscle to absolute crazy people and absolutely crazy ideas. And Democrats have been doing this for years with respect to racial intersectionality. We are going to discuss that coming up right after the top of the hour news with Congressman Glenn Grothman. He'll join the show next. Another chance for you to win $1,000 on this, the final day of the Sizzlin' Summer Cash Contest. All that coming up next, right here on the Dan O'Donnell Show.
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24: Good afternoon. I'm Dave Michaels. He does have the votes. A key Senate Republican says he will support confirmation of Acting Attorney General Todd Blanche.
25: Louisiana Republican Bill Cassidy says he has concerns about some of the decisions made at the Justice Department under Acting Attorney General Todd Blanche's leadership, but will support his nomination. Cassidy's support became critical for Blanche to be confirmed. Republicans Susan Collins and Lisa Murkowski announced they are no votes at the White House. Jared Halpern, Fox News.
24: We now know who may be moving in to the old Dukes on Water space in downtown Milwaukee.
1: the Milwaukee Police Department. MPD confirms they are in talks with the new owners of the building to possibly move into the space. Water Street has been plagued by violent crimes in recent years in the popular Bar District.
24: Fox 6's Jenna Sachs, and a new federal law is revealing numerous hazing incidents on UW campuses.
2: UW-Madison recently posted detailed descriptions of 9 hazing incidents involving Greek organizations between 2021 and 2025. Reported hazing included forced push-ups, eating raw onions, and performing to children's music. The Stop Campus Hazing Act requires universities to publicly disclose hazing violations and update reports twice a year. UW-Green Bay and UW-Whitewater also reported incidents. UW-Madison has reported no cases of hazing so far this year. Shaw Maloney, Wisconsin Radio Network.
24: 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From the Orthopedic Associates of Wisconsin News Center, I'm Dave Michaels on News Talk 1130 WISN.
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Well, for everybody else except me. It is the Dan O'Donnell Show. 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You will win $1,000. And just in case you think, oh man, I didn't win, I blew it. I am never going to have another opportunity to win a fabulous prize like $1,000 from the Dan O'Donnell Show again. You have thought wrong, dear listener, as almost all of you know, because almost all of you have been with this program, been listening to these various radio stations that were on for a long, long time. You know that we always in August start up with the iHeartRadio Music Festival Flyaway Contest, and indeed, that starts up Monday morning, 9 a.m., we are going to be playing at 9 a.m., 1 p.m., and 5 p.m. on the Dan O'Donnell Show. You've got one chance to enter and win. It is going to be a text-in contest. This one is not, so please don't get confused. Don't start texting the word rich. You still go to the website. This one is going to be a text-in contest, and it is the biggest prize that we give away each year. Although this year we did the America, 250K USA giveaway. We gave away $250,000 in $2,500 increments right before the 4th of July to celebrate America's 250th birthday. But in a given year, the iHeartRadio Music Festival Flyaway Contest is the biggest prize. I still maintain it's bigger than $2,500 because you get two nights hotel stay, round trip airfare for two, ground transportation, and two tickets to the iHeartRadio Music Festival. And you also get, this time around, a $1,000 gift card. That's clearly more. That's probably, I don't know, what, $3,000-$4,000 in prizes? I mean, it's incredible. It is incredible what we are going to be giving away three times a day from Monday straight up until, usually it's about a week before the iHeartRadio Music Festival, which I believe this year is September 18th and the 19th in fabulous Las Vegas. So please do be listening for that. And of course, next week, it is going to be a huge one in Wisconsin, the partisan fall primary. It is not just the Democratic primary. We have been focused so heavily on that because, well, the entire country is transfixed by Francesca Hong's stupidity. Folks, they are enthralled with her just like they were years ago when AOC first burst onto the scene. We did a bit where I played Unchained Melody, and we said, I am in love with AOC's stupidity because of how well she makes the case for conservatism, albeit unintentionally. With every utterance that I'm just, my heart skips a beat. I'm starting to feel the same way with Francesca Hong. And the rest of the media is sort of catching up nationally with the cancel Thanksgiving tweet. This and the fact that she was just so thoroughly unable to walk it back, because she really does believe this, folks. She really does. That's why she can't just say, no, I don't actually want to abolish Thanksgiving. It was something that I tweeted, and I was angry, and, you know, I did a little more research, and it's an indelible part of American culture, and I love this country. She can't say that because she doesn't love Thanksgiving. She doesn't love-

0: under the thumb of the Soviets. Folks, to put it in very simple terms, when the Berlin Wall was up, nobody risked their lives and the lives of their family to go from West Germany to the Soviet East German side. Everybody was trying to get out. America needs to put up a wall to keep people out. The Soviets needed to put up walls to keep people in. That fundamentally is the difference. If you ever want to know which is the better system, it's the one that needs the wall to keep people out, not to keep people in. We are fighting this ideology, and there are a lot of people who feel as though the capitalist system has failed them in large part because of the failures of the Biden administration. And yes, it was the failures of the Biden administration with a $1.9 trillion government stimulus and continued massive government spending at the exact moment when this country's economy and the global economy could ill afford a huge influx of money that caused an inflation crisis and an affordability crisis that we're still dealing with today, that Democrats have rather perversely now tried to pin on President Trump. The reality is, people are feeling the effects of this affordability crisis. And this is rearing its head in a debate over, of all things, burritos. The $20 burrito debate, sometimes known as Burrito-gate, over the past week or so, is a perfect way to illustrate how conservatives and how Americans, how patriots, Democrats, I'm talking to you too, if you don't want a slippery slide into a Soviet America, this is how you have to think about how people are struggling and how you need to understand how to deal with young people who are increasingly drawn to a poisonous, toxic ideology because they believe they're doing everything right. They've been told from a young age, go to college, get a good job, try to get married, try to get a house. But for them, life is unaffordable because just in the past 6 years, the price of everything has skyrocketed, not just because of that stimulus, but also the Biden administration suddenly dumping 10 to 15 million new people that we know about. We have no idea how much the population of America increased in a very short amount of time in 4 years. Those people compete with people who are already in the country for housing, for food, for every single resource. I don't mean compete like it's the Hunger Games where it's winner take all. But when you have more demand and roughly the same supply, and during COVID, supply was way down of pretty much everything, that's the classic recipe for inflation. Not only that, at the lower and lower middle class socioeconomic rungs of society, you all of a sudden import a huge competition for jobs with these unskilled or semi-skilled laborers who are far more attractive to employers who don't care about such things as federal and state law. But they are employing people, or they are simply doing cash transactions for somebody to, say, come mow their lawn instead of paying the guy who's had the neighborhood lawn care business for the past 10 years. That depresses wages. That causes the earning potential of people to go down. So when you import a whole lot of demand and supply goes down or supply stays the same, supply of food, supply of government dollars, and not only that, government had to spend more to take care of all these people. So there's more money being spent. So there are even more dollars chasing fewer and fewer and fewer goods and services. That's a classic recipe for inflation. And yet liberals have the temerity, they have the gall to try to say, oh yeah, it was Trump. It was totally Trump. I defy somebody to call me on this logic here. We spent $2.5 trillion per year more in 2022, 2023, 2024, and 2025 than we did. No, actually, it's 22 to 24. Those 3 years, because 2025 was largely the first Trump year. 22 to 24, we're increasing federal outlays by $2.5 trillion. Tons of money. So much money is going to local governments. MPS, Milwaukee Public Schools, couldn't even account for how it spent all of the hundreds of millions of, I think, $750 million to a mid-sized state's biggest school district. That's absurd. And you can see all of these dollars being suddenly pumped into the economy. That causes an inflationary crisis. And it's hit the burrito market. So Burrito Gate began when the Daily Wire's Matt Walsh was posting about insane grocery prices. Andrew Colvett with Turning Point USA quote tweeted Walsh's original tweet with the following on August 4th. So this would have been, what, Tuesday? One of our TPUSA college students gave me his take on affordability. A burrito shouldn't cost $20. Yeah, a lot of this is a hangover from COVID and Biden-era inflation, but the lived experience is the same. It just feels like basic things cost too much. So $20 burrito became shorthand for this economic angst that especially young people are feeling because everything is more affordable. And of course, the conservative movement immediately divided into two basic schools of thought. One, as exemplified by the more populist right, the Tucker Carlsons, the Jack Posobiecs, the more MAGA conservative, said, this is a real problem. Government needs to intervene because we need to somehow get prices down. Political leaders like Trump, like governors, like mayors, everybody needs to do what they can at the government level to address this crisis, recognize that it is a crisis, and use the power of government to bring prices down. The more traditional economic conservative, I don't want to call them neocon conservative, but the more traditional conservative said immediately, you don't have to buy a $20 burrito. No, burritos shouldn't cost $20. But if you're struggling for money, you can always eat ramen. Now, this sort of sounds suspiciously like Marie Antoinette. Let them eat ramen. That's the risk you run. It sounds heartless. Well, you're struggling? You shouldn't be going out to eat for a burrito. Nobody goes out for like gourmet burritos. If you're going to Qdoba or you're going to Chipotle, and I prefer Chipotle just because there's one right down the street from my house. It's connected to a noodles. I love me some noodles. I think for my money, the best fast casual option in America is Noodles & Company. I'm a huge fan. Panera, I like, but it is way overpriced. You want to talk about a $20 burrito? They've got, and they're trying. God bless them, they're trying. One of the big reasons, though, that the cost, the producer prices, the cost of the lettuce, the beef, the cheese that goes into that burrito has dramatically increased, and this is market economics. So the more Ben Shapiro-style conservatives are saying, well, you can eat at home. You can make the same burrito and feed a family of four burritos for $15, $20 for the entire thing. That's not entirely true because the cost of a meal at home has increased at about the same rate as a cost as the cost of a meal out. Yes, I know. A meal out is always going to cost more. And people are saying, well, this is just the millennial and this is the Generation Z culture of just wanting to order a Uber Eats or just wanting to get DoorDash instead of cooking a meal. Yes, that's part of it. That is a huge part of it. That You need to prioritize what you're spending money on, yes. But it also ignores the reality. And that is that this is not about a burrito, ladies and gentlemen. It is about the cost of everything. From luxury items like the occasional burrito out, something that you would splurge on, to something that you can't not spend money on, rent, utilities, insurance, transportation, whether it's car, whether it's the bus, whatever. All of this has gone up exponentially and so quickly that to simply dismiss it by saying, well, you should move to a less expensive city. Well, you should just not go to Chipotle. You should actually go to Chipotle because it's delicious, provided you can afford their, $10, $11 burritos. They're up there. No longer can you get the $5, $6 burrito. I was saying in the 3 o'clock hour when we opened up the show. I can remember going to, when I was a senior in high school, it was in 1998, 1999. Yes, when dinosaurs roamed the earth. When we got tired of hunting down triceratops to eat, we went to Wendy's. And you could get two burgers, a fries, a Frosty, and they had a dollar menu. So for $5, you could get two hamburgers, two cheeseburgers, whatever, one fries, one other side, I don't know, maybe a dessert item, or if you wanted a third burger. They weren't totally big, but they weren't small either. And you could get a drink for $5. $5. You say, well, that wasn't, I was. Yes, I get normal inflation. What we saw in that four-year Biden period was very close to the hyperinflation that we saw in the 1970s. For certain items, prices just, and nothing ever came down. In order for prices to come down, though, you would have to inflict intentional pain upon the economy, like Ronald Reagan and Paul Volcker did in the early 1980s. They essentially engineered a recession in order to get prices back down to a relatively normal, affordable range. Does anybody want the pain of that in 2026 or 2027? It'll cost Republicans the elections. The socialists would absolutely sweep to power. And this is why this debate is so important. Because a certain number of the people who believe that the out-of-control inflation is evidence that the capitalist system is flawed, there's more of those people than you think. And there's more of those people who will be voting, and they will be going more and more leftward unless we understand this debate and unless we are better able to deal with it. 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More on the great burrito debate coming up next.
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3: New questions are being asked about GLP-1 weight loss drugs and their potential to be used as performance-enhancing medication.
4: The weight loss drugs have become a popular health topic, but the focus on whether they can give an athlete a competitive edge stems from Serena Williams' official return to tennis after a four-year hiatus. The 23-time Grand Slam-winning superstar admitted to using a GLP-1 medication to get back in shape and drop over 30 pounds. Fitness expert Jillian Michaels and former pro tennis player Patrick McEnroe were asked to weigh in on the matter during an interview with Chris Cuomo, and both said they don't believe the medication will enhance performance. I'm Tammy Trujillo.
3: Vanderbilt health researchers testing a safer way for AI to help doctors accurately detect cancer. 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Health update, I'm Scott Pringle.
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0: The $20 burrito debate and why it actually matters, why it is about way more than just expensive burritos. Welcome back to the Dan O'Donnell Show. On a Friday evening, we are so glad that you are spending this glorious summer's eve with us and hope you have a wonderful weekend. This is sort of the dichotomy in the conservative movement on the national scale. So for those who aren't aware of the great $20 burrito debate, and this is actually a great, if you're meeting with friends, you know, people, ask them what they think about particularly younger people complaining about a $20 burrito, saying burritos shouldn't cost $20. Because there are two sort of schools of thought on the right. One is, no, they shouldn't, and government needs to do something immediately to get prices under control. The other says, well, consumer habits need to change. If $20 burritos are unaffordable, then you need to shop around and find a less expensive burrito. You need to eat different food. You need to make a burrito at home, or you need to maybe not get DoorDash to get that burrito, where a $10 burrito with the charge that an app like DoorDash will add to it can very quickly get to $17, and then you're tipping the driver, and all of this adds up. I tend to come down more on the side that says the only way to get prices down is for consumers to refuse to pay outrageous prices, right? So if you say, no, you know what? A $20 burrito, that is ridiculous. Burritos should not cost $20. I'm just not going to pay. And in fact, there's a restaurant, I'm not going to say the name of it, but I loved it. Wonderful family runs it. I went there, my family and I went there all the time. We talked to the mom and dad. The kids were there. The kids basically grew up. They're doing their homework in one of the booths. We stopped going there because what once cost for a standard meal was, you know, $19-$20, $50, 50, 50. And I said, you know what? I hate this because I don't want to see this business go under. I don't want to see this family hurt. I can't pay this. I'm not going to pay this. $50 for the, and no, I'm not going to tell you what type of food, because people who know where I live would probably be able to figure out what restaurant I'm talking about, and I don't want that at all. But I said, I'm not going to do this. And apparently enough people have that the business is really struggling. So they're going to be forced to lower their prices or they're going to go out of business. They need to remain competitive in a free market. That's the way you lower prices. I do not believe that more government intervention is the answer, because government intervention brought us this inflation. Government intervention was the problem. And believe me, the socialist solution to high prices is way more government. But those who advocate for the idea that you need to recognize that affordability is in fact a crisis, especially for younger people, especially for people just getting out of college, just getting out of high school, joining the labor force, entering a job market that is rapidly changing because of AI. And lest you think, and I know some people, some old tradies, you folks who went into the trades right away, you're saying, well, get into the trades. Yes, that is absolutely, it's going to be a long time before Elon has a humanoid who's able to do electrical work. But eventually Elon will have a humanoid that's able to do electrical work. That is coming. And that is probably coming quicker than you think. There is not one job, mine included, that isn't going to be impacted. Do you think it's weird that all iHeart stations say guaranteed human at the top of every hour? Other companies are already replacing DJs and voiceover artists. You know, the deep voice guy that'll say, coming up next on the Dan O'Donnell Show. We hire a guy named Chris Rollins, very, very cool guy, to voice all of the liners. Other stations are just, they're replacing that with AI. The idea that, well, you can just get a different job that's immune from this is not entirely true, especially since the Biden administration imported millions of people who are competing with you for those same jobs. Construction work, carpentry, drywalling. I just built a house, ladies and gentlemen. I'm not going to cast aspersions on, and I'd like to think that my builder did everything right. I'm not sure there was one person who did drywall on my home, who did carpentry on my home, or who painted my home, who spoke conversational English. They all spoke Spanish. That's the competition. That's kept wages down. You are competing with people for housing, for jobs, for resources like food, like healthcare, like services, whatever. When you have more people, there is more competition. There is more demand. Unless there is way more supply, and there hasn't been. New housing starts pretty much. We had a big pause because of COVID-19. If you don't have commensurate supply with the dramatic increase in demand, you get what we're experiencing right now. And to deny that it's happening, to say, well, just get a less expensive apartment, there are none. Well, just buy a less expensive starter home, there are none. Starter homes that were once $75,000 to $100,000, $300,000. And oh, by the way, your mortgage rates, they're no longer 2.5%, 3%. They're 6.5%, 7%. People aren't moving because they've got these 2% and 3% mortgages. And people who are renting are paying much higher rent than they ever had before because there are more people who are in need of homes. And when the government is writing the check to house illegal aliens, chances are an apartment is going to say, hey, I'll take that guaranteed government check rather than wondering whether you're going to Venmo me on the first of every month. This is just a reality. To deny that this is happening and to say, well, it's some sort of personal failing on the part of the individual who's saying, hey, wait a second, stuff is way too expensive. That drives them right into the socialists' arms. Because people who believe that they have done everything right, that they are doing what society expects of them, They are, to the best of their abilities, using their talent, using their brain, using their body to produce. They are using their own personal capital to produce for the benefit of society. But yet, even if they're making more money than they have before, they feel like they're falling farther behind because not only are their wages down because of the competition, and it's not just, you know, unskilled labor being imported from Guatemala. You've also got the highly skilled tech sector. H-1B visa hires are incredibly attractive to Silicon Valley because they're indentured servants. What are you going to, you're going to leave? Your work visa is predicated on you being here, you being employed. What happens if that goes away? So H-1B visa immigrants are taking jobs at the higher, more skilled ends, and maybe an engineer who is making $200,000 is competing with the entire nation of India for a $75,000 to $100,000 salary. Or maybe that entire department has just been outsourced to India altogether. Not only that, when you have got the cost of basic items taking such a huge bite out of salary that people feel like no matter what they do, no matter how hard they work, they're still treading water. The socialists coming in and saying, yes, that is unfair. Look at how the capitalists are exploiting you. Look at how there is this two-tiered system. It's not just that Elon Musk has $1 trillion. It's your boss drives a BMW. And look, he gets into work at 10 a.m. He leaves by like 3 p.m. If he even comes back after lunch, look at how you're slaving away for him. That argument starts to sound really doggone persuasive. We'll discuss in a little bit greater depth when the Dan O'Donnell Show returns.
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10: In the history of cinema, few films have been as successful as The Godfather. Francis Ford Coppola's gangster epic set a new standard, not just for movies about the mafia, but for movies in general. Although, if you talk to the people who made it, The Godfather's prospects for success were far from assured. In fact, before its release, they were pretty bleak.
11: And they said, we're finished. This is over. It literally's not going to work. You gotta get rid of those guys. It's a disaster.
10: Then Leave the Gun, Take the Cannoli. My co-host Mark Seal and I strip back the varnish of movie history and talk to never-before-heard-from sources to get at what really made the process so arduous. Leave the Gun, Take the Cannoli is based on my co-host Mark's best-selling book of the same title. 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We sift through innumerable accounts, many of them conflicting, and try to get to the truth of what really happened. Leave the Gun, Take the Cannoli features new and archival interviews with Francis Ford Coppola.
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19: Quite the day for American Sam Burns. Both he and Australian Lucas Herbert shot 8 under 62s, tying the record for a men's major during round two of the Open Championship. Burns carded a 3 over 73 yesterday.
20: I don't know if I could tell you what the difference in 11 shots was. I think today I had a lot of things go my way, which is obviously what you need to shoot 62. But I feel like I just gave myself a few more chances on the front and were able to convert, and then got off to a nice start there on the back nine.
19: Burns on the Golf Channel. He wasn't even sure he was going to compete this weekend after his family welcomed a baby daughter 2 weeks ago. The weather forecast expected to improve, and the New Jersey area on Sunday not supposed to be dealing with the air quality issues being caused by Canadian wildfires that they're currently experiencing. Spain and Argentina meet for the World Cup title. U.S. men's coach Mauricio Pochettino says he'll make a decision next week about whether he'll remain in his role. That's sports. I'm Frank Arity.
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23: White victim, female, pretty, wealthy.
22: A white woman's murder shocks the city. A black man from the projects comes forward with information about the case.
24: He says the police are his friends.
22: But out of nowhere, he goes from star witness to prime suspect.
24: And then that's it. They turn on him.
22: The system is hungry for a conviction. Lee Harris is sentenced to 90 years.
25: I get 90 years for killing somebody I have never seen.
22: Behind bars, Lee finds an unlikely ally in his cellie, Robert. The pair are like chalk and cheese. There's no way their paths would ever cross on the outside. But as a fellow inmate, Robert sees through the lies and vows to do the unthinkable. Clear Lee's name.
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0: SN. So before we went to break just there, I said we're going to discuss in greater depth the biggest issue that our country faces. And then I looked at the clock and realized, oh my goodness gracious, it is very, very late. We only have about 5 minutes left in the show. Suffice it to say, this is the economic issue of our day. It's affordability as sort of exemplified by the $20 burrito debate and the socialists who are taking advantage of economic angst caused by them. It was the socialists who, using Joe Biden as their totem, dramatically increased government spending. to the tune of trillions of extra dollars per year. Government at every level just flooded the zone with money, causing a massive inflation and affordability crisis that the residual effects are just making people feel as though they can no longer afford their own lives. And I have long wondered if this was part of the Cloward Piven strategy. Two Columbia University professors, they were sociologists, leftists, they were married to each other. Richard Cloward and Francis Fox Piven designed this idea that you essentially flood government with so many people that it cannot possibly take care of them all, it fails. And then you come in and say, look, the system could not possibly handle this crisis. We need, paradoxically, more government. Now, they focused on welfare. They wanted to weaponize the public welfare system to force the federal government to implement minimum basic income, like universal basic income. It was the early stages of this idea that the government just pays you for being you. So they wanted, and let me know if this sounds familiar. They wanted to get 100% of people into public benefit roles. This sound a lot like the modern socialists trying to get as many illegal aliens into this country as possible on government services into the United States, flooding every resource that we have. When this happens, state and local bureaucracies are completely unable to process all the claims to help people, and the system gets overloaded. Does this sound familiar? Former Mayor Eric Adams in New York was saying after, what, a couple thousand illegals got dumped off by Texas's Governor Greg Abbott and Florida's Ron DeSantis, that the system was overloaded? Yeah. This creates a political crisis. Oh my gosh, governments are going to collapse. That was literally the argument that was made in Chicago, that was made in New York, that was made everywhere the migrants were shipped to. We're going to go bankrupt with all of this spending. Then what happens? You replace the entire system. With what? With socialism. That ultimately is the end goal. That ultimately is what all of this, I think, has been about. Now, is it an intentional Cloward Piven strategy by the Biden administration? I don't know. But it has given rise to a whole lot of socialists, including here in Wisconsin, like Francesca Huang, who are saying the government has failed you. I am the solution. Don't let it be. Don't let her be. We're back to wrap things up for the week in just a second. The Dan O'Donnell Show. Return.
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6: Here's something pretty disturbing I discovered while researching this podcast. This is what it actually says on the Los Angeles Police Department website. The site states that the Adult Missing Persons Unit investigates 3,200 cases a month, and 70% of those missing people are found or returned voluntarily within 2 or 3 days. It goes on to explain, and I quote here, "Since being a missing person is not a crime, police are given a very limited role while conducting these types of investigations." At the bottom of the webpage, it gets more disturbing. There's a section titled, "What if they never returned?" And here's the official police advice. In such situations, you may want to enlist the services of a private investigator to assist in your search. If you can't afford a PI, the police elaborate, quote, "Another option would be to contact the Salvation Army, which has a missing persons locator program." There is not a single sentence on the LAPD website that would lead a loved one of a missing person to have any faith that the police would properly investigate it. What the LAPD is basically saying is, if someone you love goes missing, don't overreact. They'll probably turn up, unless they don't, in which case you should get someone besides the police to look into it. All this is my way of saying, if the police took missing persons cases as seriously as they do, say, bank robberies, I wouldn't have had to do this podcast in the first place and end up chasing a violent criminal halfway around the country. I'm Neil Strauss, and you can hear the full story of To Live and Die in L.A.
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0: Just a minute or so left in this busy broadcast week. Enough to let you know that we have got a huge show on Monday. Former Virginia Governor Glenn Youngkin and gubernatorial candidate Tom Tiffany are going to be stopping by live in studio for a joint interview, likely in the 3 o'clock or 4 o'clock hour. We haven't quite narrowed it down a time, but a couple of big guests to kick off the week. And then, of course, it's primary day on Tuesday, and it does not get bigger than that. We are going to cover it all, both on the air and at the Heartland Post. I am going to be doing election analysis 9 o'clock on Tuesday night on WISN, our flagship station. And of course, even though we are parting, and it is such sweet sorrow for at least a couple of days, I will be keeping an eye on everything, posting online and at the Heartland Post, where if you're not following us on social media, you need to be. 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Have a great weekend, Wisconsin. We are back Monday morning right here on the Dan O'Donnell Show.
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1: Good afternoon.
12: I'm Dave Michaels. He does have the votes. A key Senate Republican says he will support confirmation of Acting Attorney General Todd Blanche.
8: Louisiana Republican Bill Cassidy says he has concerns about some of the decisions made at the Justice Department under acting Attorney General Todd Blanche's leadership, but will support his nomination. Cassidy's support became critical for Blanche to be confirmed. Republicans Susan Collins and Lisa Murkowski announced they are no votes at the White House. Jared Halpern, Fox News.
12: We now know who may be moving in to the old Dukes on Water space in downtown Milwaukee.
10: The Milwaukee Police Department. MPD confirms they are in talks with the new owners of the building to possibly move into the space. Water Street has been plagued by violent crimes in recent years in the popular Bar District.
12: Fox 6's Jenna Sachs, and a new federal law is revealing numerous hazing incidents on UW campuses.
11: UW-Madison recently posted detailed descriptions of 9 hazing incidents involving Greek organizations between 2021 and 2025. Reported hazing included forced push-ups, eating raw onions, and performing to children's music. The Stop Campus Hazing Act requires universities to publicly disclose hazing violations and update reports twice a year. UW-Green Bay and UW-Whitewater also reported incidents. UW-Madison has reported no cases of hazing so far this year. Shaw Maloney, Wisconsin Radio Network.
12: Checking the Holiday Automotive Fond du Lac Sports Scoreboard. Brewers go for their 4th win in a row tonight against the Twins at American Family Field. From the Orthopedic Associates of Wisconsin News Center, I'm Dave Michaels on News Talk 1130 WISN.
13: Wisconsin's partisan primary will be held Tuesday. 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It's Decision 2026, the partisan primary, Tuesday at 9 on News Talk 1130 WI.
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22: Well, as an interview, I'd give it a B. As an interrogation, it was an A-.
23: Don't ever ask me for a grade, because you know what? 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How's that? That's fair.
22: Well, somebody's a little woke up on the wrong side of town this morning.
23: No, I did not wake up on the wrong side of town. Not even close.
22: A little sensitive anyway. About stuff. I thought you were made of sterner stuff.
23: Anyway, 800-941-SHAWN this Friday as we get going. All right, so Abdul Sayed, and we'll play it later in the program, refusing to renounce Hassan Piker. Abdul Sayed telling Republicans in 2018 on a panel, "You may not hate Muslims, but Muslims definitely hate you." Abdul El-Sayed saying he hates, you know, this one island called Mackinac, I believe is how you pronounce it, in Michigan, that apparently is Mackinac, that everybody loves. I mean, everybody loves it that lives there that I know. Sorry if I mispronounced it. We'll check in with Tudor Dixon later in the program today about that, because she's there, she's live, she's on the ground, etc. But, you know, everybody now is waking up to what, you know, first of all, how radicalized this Democratic Party is. You know, everybody now sees, because it's in writing, the DSA beliefs. Eliminate the Senate, the presidency as we know it, in terms of we don't get to vote for president, the judiciary, amnesty for illegals, abolish borders, abolish ICE. All of the insane, you know, positions that they have, then of course defund the Department of War. I don't know. We have top geopolitical foes. Let's think out there. We got Vladimir Putin. We got, President Xi. We've got Iran. We've got, you know, little Rocket Man. Oh, is the president, he's doing something at the State Department with Marco Rubio? You want it to, is you telling me you want me to take it? Is that what you're telling me?
24: I mean, you know, it's the president of the United States with the Secretary of State. We are in a conflict with Iran.
23: All right, he's on almost every day. All right, let's listen to it. All right, we'll dip in.
25: For many years, but you're making up for it now. You're really making up for it now. So it's an honor, and I'm delighted to be here at the Department of State to announce some of the largest ever investments in American mining. A great thing mining is. We're putting our miners back to work, and we're reclaiming America's rightful place as the minerals superpower of the world, which is what we are. People just didn't know that for a while. I want to thank our great Secretary of State, Marco Rubio, for hosting us. It's a beautiful building, but, you know, I look at the president's allowed to remove things from any building. And I'm liking the

0: Hassan Piker. And so for every Democrat that is now supporting El-Sayed, they are willing to overlook a guy that previously called for the streets to run red with the blood of property owners. This is Piker, a man that said America deserved 9/11, a guy that has praised Hamas and communist China, a guy that dresses up and pretends to be Chairman Mao when given an opportunity to separate himself from this lunatic. Well, that moment was never taken by El-Sayed. El-Sayed punted. El-Sayed wanted nothing to do with it. As a matter of fact, El-Sayed refused to condemn his pal, his buddy.
1: You need to renounce people like the left-wing streamer Hassan Piker, who was campaigning with you, who was out there in Michigan on Monday night, I believe last night as well. Do you have any plans to do that?
2: Look, I'll tell you this. I'm less focused on folks who are campaigning with me, more focused on the folks I'm campaigning to.
0: How would he dare do that? So when Kamala Harris endorses Abdul El-Sayed, understand that she knows how radical his friends are. Now, Hillary Clinton was a little bit more cautious, but still supportive. Now, same with Chuck Schumer, same with Kirsten Gillibrand. And Hillary Clinton warned that Abdul El-Sayed needs to mend fences with the moderate Democrats he was vilifying if he wants to win. I don't think he's capable of it. Mark Penn, the longtime Democratic pollster, is predicting that Haley Stevens voters will actually go with Mike Rogers and make the right choice in Michigan. And he says the question is whether or not a lot of the moderate Democrats who are for Stevens will say, I just won't go there. I'll defect from my party. He said it's highly likely that you're going to see 5% of Stevens voters who are going to switch to the other side, and that alone would give a margin of victory to Mike Rogers. Interesting story. New York Times, moderate Democrats now fear that all these DSA radicals are poised to seize their party's presidential nomination in 2028. It's sort of like it's all been happening. They've all been cowering in fear. None of them have the courage to take them on because they know they'll be primaried and kicked out of office. Like some of their peers. So, but they've known this has been going on. This is, you know, since 2019, you're looking at 250 elected DSA members in 40 states. We are preparing for the next war that is coming, said Jonathan Cowan, the president of the Third Way, leading centrist Democratic group, revealing to the New York Times a new $15 million effort between now and 2028 to discredit Democratic socialism. Their fear, El-Sayed is paving a path for progressive to seize the party's presidential nomination. Maybe they should look at that poll we talked about last week in New Hampshire. Leading presidential candidate for 28, AOC, the handpicked candidate of Bernie Sanders, the heir apparent. Bernie Sanders said earlier this week that he doesn't think he will endorse Wisconsin Democrat Socialist Francesca Hung. I don't think so. You know, he said, I met her once a couple of years ago. I was in Wisconsin. I bet he probably does. A new poll, by the way, on that Wisconsin governor's race finds that the Democratic primary voters in Wisconsin, by the way, the most liberal in the party. This is not the Democratic Party. This is the hard left of the Democratic Party. Anyway, they favor Francesca Hung by a 22-point landslide. She's now changing her position on pretty much everything. You know, I hate Thanksgiving. Oh, I actually love Thanksgiving. She changes her mind left, right, and sideways every second of every day. I never said defund the police. Meanwhile, she said it a million times. But this, you know, leftist, communist, socialist network, you know, has now completely dominate the Democratic Party. Now, you do have commentators. We mentioned them. You know, we have Joe Manchin now is out of office, Bill Maher, James Carville, Van Jones, Mark Penn. There's not a lot of them, but, you know, the only one that's elected that'll say it is a guy by the name of John Fetterman. You got to give a lot of credit to Fetterman because I guess that's an act of bravery in this environment they now find themselves in. Anyway, listen, I want to remind you, you need a personal safety security plan. That is where Byrna, BYRNA.com comes in. Now, there are some moments where only lethal force will do. That's 0.01% of the time, according to the FBI. And last year, we have statistics, 2022. 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
0: I don't know where the time is. I didn't like Linda's grade yesterday when we had that shootout with the DSA member. I thought
6: I
0: deserved
6: an
0: A+. What's
6: wrong with the grade I gave you? I gave you an A. I just said you were nice, nicer than usual.
0: Yeah, but the way you say that, I mean, I don't know if I take that as a compliment that I was super nice.
6: I know, you seem offended that I said you were nice. Normally you crush them. I mean, it's hard. It's hard to listen to. It's painful.
0: I thought the ending was the best. So do you agree with two each according to their need, from each according to their ability? Oh, absolutely. Yeah, I agree. You know who first said that?
6: Honestly, that was horrible.
0: I don't, but I guess you're going to tell me. I said, yeah, Karl Marx.
6: He really didn't
0: know. That's called Marxism. He didn't
6: know. But again, this just shows, I mean, you know, he's in his 30s, and this is what he's been taught through years of socialist schooling. The education system is where they screw him up.
0: More on the other side.
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21: Got a crash on 894 eastbound past Loomis. It's blocking the left shoulder. 94 eastbound after 25th, a crash off to the right shoulder. And you got a delay southbound 43, Capital to Fond du Lac. I'm Kevin Henry. That's your latest total traffic.
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